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1: Stop to the right side. The second for one. Relay to first. In time. Side retired.
0: And only one champion.
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3: A two-run go-ahead blast in the ninth.
0: The SEC baseball tournament.
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0: From Hoover, Alabama, the SEC Radio Network brings you exclusive coverage of the SEC Baseball Tournament. This is the Johnsonville Pregame Show. 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
4: It's the Lid Lifter on the 2026 SEC Baseball Tournament. 15 games over 6 days from the Hoover Met here in Alabama. Hello, everyone, and welcome to Game 1 between number 16 Missouri and number 9 Ole Miss. With Tim Bickford joining for the play-by-play, I'm Luke Hallett. As the program with the fewest SEC wins this year, Mizzou is angling to play spoiler in this opening game in Hoover. And while the Tigers have improved from their tough 2025 campaign, greater consistency will be the name of the game for Mizzou in this postseason. On the other side, the Ole Miss Rebels come in with their sights set on a long run in the tournament. And with over 30 games played against Quad 1 opponents, the Rebs are on the short list of teams that could host a regional. It's the Tigers and the Rebs from the Hoover Met, Game 1 of the SEC Baseball Tournament. Our Johnsonville pregame show continues with Stephen Hartzell inside our network studios after this quick timeout. This is the SEC Radio Network.
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9: In the SEC, it just means more. But what is it exactly? It's the fans, the students, the traditions, the legends. It's passion to celebrate deeper, reach farther, think smarter, make an impact off the field. It's that intangible thing that happens when 16 schools raise the bar as one. Because in the SEC, it just means more.

0: Side of 15 minutes to go until Ole Miss and Missouri in the lid lifter on day one of the SEC tournament. A good morning from inside our SEC Network studios. I'm Stephen Hartzell as our Johnsonville pregame show rolls along. Rebs and Tigers get us started in game one. Winner gets Mississippi State in the first game of the day on Wednesday morning. The second game of our day session today will be Vanderbilt and Kentucky. Winner of the Doors and Cats will face off with Florida in the second round tomorrow. Lots of baseball coming your way this week as our wall-to-wall coverage of the SEC tournament gets going, and we, of course, will have every game for you right here along the SEC radio network. Should be a great week in Hoover, as always. Time now to jump into the scouting report for our first game, and we'll start with the 9-seed Ole Miss. It's brought to you by Gatorade. Gatorade has the number one proven electrolyte blend. Gatorade, the official sports drink of the SEC, ranked 17th in the nation coming into tournament week, according to D1 Baseball. The Rebs closed out the regular season at 36-20 overall, 15-15 in SEC play. Ole Miss comes into Hoover on the heels of dropping their final regular season series of the campaign at Alabama. But despite that result, Mike Bianco's team enters the SEC tournament squarely on the bubble for hosting an NCAA regional next week. They are seeded 18th in the latest projections from D1 Baseball. Of course, the top 16 seeds get to host an NCAA regional, and we'll find out about the field of 64 next Monday. So plenty to play for, including a potential showdown with arch rival Mississippi State tomorrow if the Rebs can handle their business here today against Missouri. Ole Miss and Mizzou to get us started on day one of the SEC tournament. When we come back, we'll head across the diamond and get a scout on the Tigers as our coverage of the SEC tournament gets going on a Tuesday morning. More of our Johnsonville pregame show after this timeout on the SEC Radio Network.
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0: We are approaching first pitch between Ole Miss and Missouri, which is set for 9:32 a.m. local time in game one here on day one of the SEC tournament. Winner gets Mississippi State in the second round on Wednesday. More of our Johnsonville pregame show now as we continue our preview of Rebs and Tigers. Let's scout the tournament's 16 seed Missouri. 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Mizzou closed the regular season 23-30 overall, just 6-24 in league play. However, despite the lopsided SEC record, the Tigers did win two out of three from Vanderbilt in Como a little over a week ago. So there is some confidence around this Missouri baseball program coming into tournament week. As a program, Mizzou has won just two SEC tournament games in their history, the most recent coming back in 2017 against Texas A&M. So we'll see what the upset-minded Tigers and their third-year head coach, Kerrick Jackson, have in store in Hoover this week as they play to keep their season alive against Ole Miss. We mentioned earlier the postseason implications for Ole Miss, who is currently on the cut line to host an NCAA regional next week. Now, according to D1 Baseball, there are 12 SEC teams that are in the field for next week's NCAA tournament. Kentucky on that dreaded last four in list, and Vanderbilt, again, according to D1 Baseball, on the next four out list. So, as far as projections go, that sets the stage for a game with some massive postseason implications later today when the Vandy boys and Kentucky meet up in the second game of our day session. The winner of that one gets 5-seed Florida in the second round on Wednesday. Again, that is game two of our day session when Vandy and Kentucky hook up. Looking ahead to the evening session today, which gets going at 4:30 local time, 5:30 in the East. It'll be 10-seed Tennessee taking on 15-seed South Carolina in game one. That will be followed by 11-seeded Oklahoma and 14-seed LSU in the nightcap. So again, lots of baseball coming today. Four games here on day one of the SEC tournament, and we will have all of them for you right here on the SEC Radio Network. When we come back, we'll bring in the guys who'll be calling the action for game one, Tim Bickford and Luke Hallett, standing by at the Hoover Met as we get things going in the SEC tournament. Ole Miss and Mizzou in game number one, and we're back to Hoover after this timeout on the SEC Radio Network.
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12: 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He'll look up, and that ball is out of here.
11: 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Gatorade has the number one proven electrolyte blend. Gatorade, the official sports drink of the SEC.
13: 3-2 is lifted into right field and deep to the track. This time he looks up, and this time he runs out of room. It's out of here.
11: By Chuck. 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By Regions, official bank of the SEC. 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
14: Ground ball struck to the shortstop, flipped to the second base for one, on to first, double play.
11: It's time for First Pitch, back to Hoover Metropolitan Stadium in Hoover, Alabama.
15: It's the number 9 seed Ole Miss, the number 16 Mizzou Tigers. For the play-by-play call of this contest, we go to Tim Bickford. Tim?
16: All right, thank you very much, Luke, and we welcome you to the Hoover Met on a nice, balmy, hazy day here in Alabama, 80 degrees and very muggy as we get set to start the first day of this tournament, first of four games here today, as Luke mentioned, Ole Miss and Missouri, the lid lifter, the 9 and 16 seeds. We've got Vandy and Kentucky later on today at 12 and 13, and then the 10 seed Tennessee and the 15 seed South Carolina will kick us off in the nightcap, and the 11 seed Oklahoma and the 14 seed LSU will wrap things up later on today. But first, Ole Miss and Mizzou, and we bring you the Dr. Pepper starting lineups, brought to you by a one-of-a-kind taste of Dr. Pepper Creamy Coconut, back for a limited time. Let's start with the 16 seed Mizzou Tigers. They are the road team here today, finishing 23-30 overall, 6-24 in conference play. Jace Woita is the leadoff hitter and the first baseman. Cam Dernan is the shortstop. He bats second. Blaze Ward is at second. He hits third. Mateo Serna is the catcher, and he will bat in the cleanup spot. Donovan Jordan is the DH. He hits fifth. Caden Pier is in center field. He hits sixth. Jamal George is in left, the seven hitter. Chris Patterson at third. He hits eighth. And Pierre Seals is in right field, and he will bat ninth. Josh McDevitt, Mizzou's top starter, will get the nod on the bump today for Mizzou as they will look to keep their season alive. No postseason hopes for Mizzou past Hoover as they hope to run the table and become history makers here in the SEC, winning five games in 5 days. Starts with a win today here over Ole Miss. The Rebs will send Will Libert to the mound, the redshirt sophomore, who takes the mound today in a bit of a revenge game as he came over as a Mizzou transfer, spent the last 2 years in Columbia, and this season, Libert, a left-hander at 6'1", 215 pounds from St. Thomas, Missouri, was shifted into the rotation midway through the season. Libert at 2-2, a 6.97 ERA, 7 starts, 14 appearances, 40 innings pitched, 51 hits, 8 walks, 46 strikeouts, and opponents hitting .321 off the lefty, getting the start here today. Jason Bradley, the home plate umpire. Kevin Sweeney at first. Alvaro January is at second. And Jeff Wright is at third. Ole Miss taking the field here as they will also look to win four games in 5 days. Kicking things off here today in this 2026 SEC baseball tournament, the second year of this current format and this current iteration of single elimination play. Four games today, four games tomorrow, then two on Thursday, two on Friday, two Saturday, and then the championship game on Sunday. That, of course, is all weather permitting. More on that a little bit later on. We hope to get all four games in today. The weather looks relatively promising despite the humidity here today and the rain that has come into the region for the first time in a couple of weeks. We got some thunderstorms yesterday, and we have some more in the forecast throughout the week, and it definitely feels like it here at the Hoover Met. But for now, we expect to play a good chunk of baseball here today, starting it off with the 9 seed Ole Miss and the 16 seed Mizzou. Crowd continuing to file in here at the Hoover Met, the newly renovated Hoover Met. We saw some changes last year and some more this year, especially with the individual seats now all put in down the first base and third base lines. Fans filing in from the left field entrance. Wind starting to blow out a little bit out towards left field. 80 degrees at game time. And again, very sunny skies overhead with some cloud cover in the distance as Libert gets the ball back from his catcher, Mateo Serna, and the lefty from the first base side of the rubber comes home for the first pitch of the tournament, and it's a breaking ball down to Woita for ball one. Wojta Durnan and Ward for Mizzou to start things off. Wojta, a lefty hitter against the lefty Libert. 1-0 pitch. Fastball dots the outside corner for strike one. Libert went 5 innings in 3 of his first 7 starts after he was stretched out for long relief early in the season. So he's essentially now a full-time starter for Ole Miss, especially heading into the postseason, as that fastball nicks the outside corner at the knees and the count 1-2. Wojta turns around and says something to the home plate umpire Jason Bradley, and if he didn't like the call, he can do something about it now, as we will have ABS challenges for balls and strikes. As that one chopped on the ground to the right side, Decker to his right makes a throw over to first in plenty of time for the first out of the morning. Furness the catch over at first. Decker is at second. Pano is at short. Udermark is at third. Pacella in left. Federico in center. And Bassetta in right for Ole Miss. Austin Fawley, the red-hot catcher, is behind the dish for the Rebs. Brings up Cam Durnan, the right-handed hitting shortstop. First pitch from Libert, fastball taken high, 1-0. Durnan led the Tigers in hitting this season at .316 and a .421 on-base percentage, both tops for Mizzou. Mizzou doubling their conference wins from a year ago, winning 6 games in SEC play this year after going 3-27 last year, so some improvement under Kerrick Jackson, as that one's blown by the righty, and the count even at 1-1. Luke, out in right field, the scoreboard says that Cam Durnan had a heck of a season. It says he hit 42 home runs and 132 RBIs. I'm not sure if that's his career numbers or if that's just a mistake. That pitch is away, and the count 2-1. Did a double take there. I mean, that would be your numbers in the playoffs, potentially, of a major league game. But
15: 42 homers in a season, you're doing something right, yeah, if that's the case.
16: So we'll have to take a look at that, but... this season, Durnan hit 7 home runs and 22 ribbies as he swings and misses on a breaking ball, and the count is even at 2-2.
15: What I'm liking from Libert so far as well is he's really close to that first base side, and he's mixing the location. He's mixing it well.
16: Ole Miss fans making some noise. 2-2 pitch is away, and we're going to get our first challenge of the tournament. The catcher, Fawley, taps his headgear. He thought it was a strike. We do not have access to the video board in our booth. They're waiting for it to come out on right field. Now it's up on the scoreboard, and here we go. We're going to see. And that pitch was away. So the 0-1, Ole Miss 0-1. They have 2 left. Each team gets 3. The pitcher, the catcher, or the batter can challenge. So I think we're going to get, there's a timeout call. There was some confusion there. I think they were going to switch out the baseball.
15: And Mizzou's dugout was going nuts.
16: Yeah.
15: As soon as they overturned the call, or confirmed the call, rather.
16: Everyone's going to be very excited about this this week.
15: It's the brand new shiny toy. I mean, that's a fun thing and a great reaction from Mizzou already.
16: And there's plenty of strategy that goes into these challenges that we'll talk about throughout the week. 3-2 pitch now on the way to the righty. Durnan is up and away. That one definitely missed ball 4. And Mizzou has their first base runner of the morning. 1 on, 1 out for Blaze Ward. You know, Luke, we've seen it now in the major leagues for a month and a half. I don't know what's...
15: 50-ish games or so, you'd say.
16: And... you know, some teams seem like they have a strategy and some teams seem like they don't. And, you know, I think the argument would be you want to use those challenges in leverage situations or when it could affect the outcome of a bat. That time it was the difference between a strikeout and ball 3. Pickoff move, and Durnan is a dead duck at first. He never got back to the bag. He just kind of face planted into the dirt. What a pickoff move from Libert, the lefty. And boy, if you didn't know that he had a good pickoff move, now you do. Durnan was just absolutely hung out to dry there. He didn't come back within a foot of the white first base bag. and there's two outs.
15: He couldn't really extend. He kind of made the jump toward first and came up lame in a way. Less a flat tire almost and just was a foot short.
16: So two outs, bases empty for Ward, who pops up a first pitch fastball, third base side. That's going to stay in play. Uttermark in foul territory makes the catch, and the side is retired. So no runs, no hits, a walk, but because of the pickoff, nobody left on base. Ole Miss comes to the plate in the bottom of the first here in Hoover, just underway on the SEC Radio Network.
17: We know that sport has the power to change lives on and off the field, but today, the majority of kids in the U.S. are no longer playing sports. 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
16: Just underway here in Hoover, the 9 seed Ole Miss, the 16 seed Mizzou Tigers, with the winner getting a date with Mississippi State tomorrow as we kick off action here in the 2026 SEC Baseball Tournament. Alongside Luke Allitt, Tim Bickford with you, we'll give you the Dr. Pepper starting lineup for the Ole Miss Rebels. Dom Decker will bat first and play second. Tristan Bassetta is in right. He will hit second. Judd Uermark, an all-SEC second teamer, the senior, will hit third. Will Furness, the first baseman, also an all-SEC second teamer, hits cleanup and will play over at first. Hayden Federico is the five-hitter in center. Owen Pano, the shortstop, hits sixth. Austin Fawley, the catcher. Daniel Pacella out in left. And then Braden Randall is the DH, hitting ninth. Josh McDevitt gets the start for Mizzou there. Best pitcher this season, their most reliable starter, started all 14 times or 14 trips through the rotation. On the season, 3-5 with a 4.03 ERA and 73 2/3 innings pitched. He struck out 94. He's allowed just 53 hits and 37 walks. So by far, Mizzou's best chance at locking down a win here in Hoover for the first time since 2017. It'll be Decker, Bassetta, and Uermark, lefty-lefty, righty to start. McDevitt, the right-hander, working from the middle of the rubber. A full windup on the way from number 54 is a breaking ball that stays away for ball one. Mateo Serner is the catcher for Mizzou. Huerta at first. Blaze Ward is at second. Dern in the shortstop. Chris Patterson over at third for Mizzou in their road gray uniforms with the black numbering and the gold trim as that fastball is taken down. 2-0. Jamal George in left. Caden Pierre in center. Pierre Seals out in right in a pretty large outfield here at the Hoover Met. 335 down the lines. 405 straight away. And the alleys are pretty deep, especially for an SEC ballpark. Wind blowing out towards left here at the start. 2-0 pitch is flied into left field. George ranging over towards the corner, towards the line, and it's gone! It sneaks inside the pole. Decker pokes it out to left. He goes the other way on the third pitch he sees, and it's 1-0 Ole Miss. Well, I just said the wind was blowing out towards left. I guess it really is, because that ball just kept carrying. George had a full sprint the whole way, thought he had it lined up, but just ran out of room, and Decker tucks one inside the foul pole, his 10th home run of the season, and that breaks the ice here in Hoover.
15: You're right, it just kept carrying, and eventually just clearing that left field wall. I mean, that wind certainly aided in that home run, and on the board early is Ole Miss.
16: First pitch to the lefty, Bassetta, is low, 1-0. We have taken flight with our first home run of the game, presented by Southwest Airlines, the official airline of the SEC. So 1-0 Ole Miss, just like that. Decker goes deep, his 30th run batted in of the year, as that one's chopped foul behind the dish, 1-1. McDevitt allowing his 10th home run of the season. Opponents hitting just 201 off the righty. So Mizzou going with their best starter here today on relatively short rest with the Tuesday game here in Hoover. And he serves up a long ball in the first batter of the game. 1-1 to Bissetta is fouled back to the dish, 1-2. Today's first pitch was brought to you

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2: One-on-one out for Unimark, the first right-hander that McDevitt will see. Becetta stole seven bases on the season. He takes the lead from first. First pitch breaking ball is nubbed foul, third base side, and the count 0-1. McDevitt throws his fastball in the low 90s. He has a big looping curveball, which is maybe his best swing and miss pitch. Tops out at about 78, 79, then a changeup in the low 80s. One on, nobody out. 1-0 Ole Miss. Bottom of the first, just underway here in Hoover. Ready matchup. Pitch to Unimark is grounded to the third base side. Patterson started in, now plays back, throws to second, and he gets the lead runner. But because of the hesitation, they do not turn two. So Becetta is retired at second, and Unimark reaches on the fielder's choice.
3: It's the right play. There's no need to throw over to first base when you really don't have a chance at getting Unimark. Did a good job hustling out of the box, and a strong job by Mizzou defensively.
2: Patterson was caught in between there. That ball was kind of a high chopper, and he started, then just stopped, and then waited for it, even with the third base bag. And you're right, Luke, with Unimark running hard down the first baseline, no chance to turn two, so they take the sure out at second. It was close, but good play by Ward to get over. One on, one out for Furness. Another lefty here against McDevitt. Runner goes, first pitch, swing and a miss. Throw down to second is just late. Stolen base for Unimark, his 11th of the season. Nice throw there from Cerna, but it was on a hop, and it just took a little bit too much time. Ball kind of died a little bit in the grass, and really nice slide there by Unimark. Went feet first and just popped right up. No chance of oversliding the bag there, and it's a stolen base for Ole Miss.
3: He's got a big lead again. He's being held on, but wouldn't be surprising if he takes off again.
2: Pitch was a strike as Furness swung on and missed. 0-1, breaking ball down, 1-1. You've got Dernan, the shortstop, is the man holding him on. Patterson at third playing off the line, so there's a little bit of a gap in the shortstop hole there for Furness to go the other way. Wind continuing to blow out to left field. We saw that come into play moments ago on the Decker home run. 1-0 Ole Miss, bottom of the first here between the Rebels and the Tigers. That one's fouled back to the left. 1-2. First of four games here today. Winner gets the 8 seed Mississippi State tomorrow morning. Vanderbilt and Kentucky two up next. Plenty to play for these teams playing here on day one in Hoover. We'll talk about Vandy and Kentucky later on. Their tournament hopes very much at stake coming into this week. 1-2 pitch to Furness. Fastball, climb the ladder, swing and a miss on a belt-high heater. First strikeout for McDevitt. And two away here in the first.
3: This would be a big victory for Mizzou if you can escape with just the lone home run given up. I mean, you get the stolen base as well with another runner in scoring position. Getting out of this with just the one, especially on a pitch count that continues to climb, would be massive.
2: Ole Miss not the best hitting team in the SEC this season. They do have some pop, especially at the top of the lineup. As Federico digs in, first pitch fastball fouled off to the left. The count 0-1. Ole Miss was down in pretty much the bottom five of a lot of offensive categories this year. Average runs, hits, RBIs on base. They were eighth, right in the middle of the pack in home runs. They did strike out the most in league play this season, so a little boom or bust there for the Rebs. One home run so far in the inning, one strikeout. 0-1 pitch is fouled off to the left again. He got in on the fist of Federico, the left-handed hitting center fielder, and the count is 0-2. McDevitt trying to get through this first inning.
3: It's always in vogue trying to have the three true outcomes, so to speak. Very popular throughout the game nowadays, and if you can make it work out there and stack up wins, don't want to mess with what gets you the W's.
2: Ole Miss, number 15 RPI heading into the week. Right on that hosting bubble. As that one's chopped to the shortstop, Dernan fields to his left, makes the hop and throw in plenty of time, and the inning is over. So after the rocky start for McDevitt, he works around any further trouble and limits the damage to just one run. We go to the second here in Hoover. 1-0 Ole Miss over Mizzou on the SEC Radio Network.
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0: official frozen snack of the SEC. Jay's sad pantry snacks got him benched at his own watch party.
1: I just grabbed some old chips.
0: How old?
1: When the SEC had 14 teams.
0: Oh, Jay.
1: Well, what's the big deal?
0: Losing home field advantages. 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
1: I gotta go.
0: Wait, come back.
1: That's the game plan. Gotta stock the freezer with Farm Rich first.
0: That's a win on...
2: Allstate knows that champions aren't defined by the moment the lights hit them. 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Because champions aren't built in a moment. 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
4: We are off and running here in Hoover at the 2026 SEC Baseball Tournament alongside Luke Hallett, Tim Bickford with you here at the Hoover Met. Game one of the week has the 9-seed Ole Miss Rebels and the 16-seed Mizzou Tigers heading to the second. 1-0 Ole Miss on the Dom Decker leadoff home run in the first for the Rebs. Will Libert back to the bump for Ole Miss? We'll face 4, 5, and 6 in this Mizzou lineup. Serna, Jordan, and Pier. Switch hitting catcher in Serna, the righty DH Jordan, and the lefty center fielder Caden Pier in this light hitting Mizzou club. Libert, the Mizzou transfer, in his first season in Oxford, at Oxford after two in Columbia. The lefty worked around a one-out walk back in the first with a pickoff of Cam Dernan, so no hits allowed. And we'll face the 4, 5, and 6 hitters here in the second. First pitch fastball cut on a miss by Serna. Count 0-1. Libert did pitch in this same game last year, meaning the 9:30 Central first pitch of the tournament game for Mizzou against Alabama in the 9-16 matchup. 0-1 fastball is a little bit inside, 1-1. He came on in relief of that one and pitched five innings. So again, he's a kind of a long reliever, now starter, and was decent. Five innings, six hits, four runs, and took the loss in the 4-1 loss to the Crimson Tide. 1-1 pitch. Breaking ball misses away in the count 2-1. Again, talked about it, and we're going to talk about it plenty this week. ABS, and that's what it's called. ABS is in effect this week here in Hoover. So each team gets three challenges if they don't like the ball or strike call. Pitch, pitcher, catcher, hitter. 2-1. Fastball away. And now he's buying 3-1 on Serna.
5: And you get three of those for the ABS as well. A little tap of the head. Many have seen it throughout the professional ranks, the minor leagues before that. And we started with an unsuccessful challenge.
4: Yeah, 0-1. You think we can keep... It's going to be hard with two broadcast crews to keep track of the whole week. We're 0-1. 3-1 pitch. Fastball is lofted down the first baseline, and that'll drift foul right off one of the benches on the second level of seats here at the Hoover Met, and the count 3-2. The fans are already out, meaning the actual tangible fans that the patrons hold. Sorry, there are fans here in attendance, but the people are waving fans. It is hot, 80 degrees, 81 degrees, and very muggy here at the Hoover Met. 3-2 to the righty. Fastball fouled straight back, and we'll do it again on a full count.
5: Well, Tim, we got this nice little whiteboard right here. I think this is a solid place to put the ABS record, and we're going to start with a little 0-1 on there. You know, we'll keep a running tally. We will get David Kahn, Rob Joyce to acquiesce and do it as well.
4: Yeah. 0-1. The umpires are winning. We're all winning with ABS, I would say. 3-2 to Serna. Fastball hit sharply back through the hole and into center field for a base hit. That one hit off the mound. I don't think it caught Libert, although he kind of hopped to the first base side. I don't know. It looks like he may be limping a little. It was tough to tell. That was right back through the chute. It's a base hit for Serna. First hit of the day for Mizzou. And that'll bring up Jordan. Looks like Libert's okay.
5: That'll unsettle you a little bit regardless. Even if it doesn't hit him, you get something that close to the calf, the foot, anything like that, it's going to throw off your cadence a little bit.
4: Second time, Mizzou has had a runner at first. Cerna has stolen only one base, only attempted it one time this year, and now it's Jordan, the DH. Liberate with his not as good pickoff throw to first. That was not his best move. He just kind of lobbed it over.
5: Sometimes you don't see lefties wanting to throw over, and it's encouraging that he's more than willing to throw over there.
4: First pitch to Jordan, waved and missed, a breaking ball down and away. 0-1 to Jordan, who is a 250 hitter, 3 home runs, 18 RBIs.
5: He kind of just flipped it over the last time, right perfectly where it needed to be.
4: Third baseman Uttermark, even with the third base bag, middle infield at double play depth. 1-0 Ole Miss, top of the second. Another check on Cerna over at first. That was a better move from Libert.
5: I think the trainer's going to come out, or a pitching coach. Someone's coming out to...
4: I think it's his pitch comm, yeah.
5: He handled the pitch comm, yeah.
4: Yeah, he takes his... takes the mechanism out of his hat and replaces it. Home plate umpire Jason Bradley out to chat. These teams did not meet during the regular season, and that is obviously now more and more common. We no longer have 12 or 14 SEC teams with the addition to Texas and Oklahoma, so now you've got 10 opponents during the year in conference play and then 5 teams that you do not play. So not that uncommon to play a team in Hoover that you did not see during the season. Pitch to Jordan. Fastball fouled straight back, and the count 0-2. Jordan rocking the long sleeve on his right arm in the gold. Everybody from Mizzou wearing their gold cleats. He's got an elbow guard on his front left elbow. He's got something hanging from his left. I think it's his wrist guard. That's another check on Cerna, and the umpire came out and actually said something to Jordan. I don't know if it was a wrist guard or his batting glove that looked like it was undone, but there was something hanging down from Jordan's left hand. Now another timeout called by the first base umpire. This time it's Kevin Sweeney, and they're going to kind of brush some dirt aside. It looks like Cerna's kicking around some dirt over at first base. Not sure. I don't know.
5: I think when Dernan tried to make that little jump over to first base and he came up short, he might have taken a chunk of divot.
4: That's like you with a sandwich. You just... Right out of the ground. Breaking ball stays away, 1-2. Pier waits on deck for Mizzou. Not a lot of pop at this Tigers lineup. Wojta leads the team in home runs with 12 at the top. Nobody else with more than 7. This part of the order, Jordan with 3, Pier with 1, George with 0. Those are the next 3 hitters. Swing and a miss. Fastball blown right by Jordan. He did not catch up to that one whatsoever. First strikeout of the morning for Libert. 1 away here in the second.
5: I like it. Went with the fast stuff. Blew it right by him. You got to trust your stuff. And it's interesting as well. You have, of course, the revenge game that you talked about with Libert. And when you've seen some of these teammates on a day-in and day-out basis, you know a little bit more about them. And so, of course, you have the revenge aspect, but you have the more familiarity in that aspect as well.
4: Pierre the Jr., former teammates with Libert. That's a check on Cerna at first again. Again, Cerna only 1 stolen base attempt this season. So Libert's thrown over there 3 or 4 times. And maybe unnecessarily. Libert got a red shirt his freshman year in Columbia, and then last year was 3-4 in 11 starts with a 5 ERA. Swing and a miss on a breaking ball in the dirt. A big golf swing by the lefty Pier. Comes up empty, 0-1. George waits on deck for Mizzou. They trail 1-0 here in the second. Dom Decker, a leadoff home run for the Rebels in the bottom of the first. One on, one out. 0-1 to Pier. Squares to bunt, pops it up over the dugout, and that will go foul. It lands right next to the on-deck hitter, Jamal George, as it took one hop and spun out of play. Count 0-2. Libert's best start may have been... against Georgia, best appearance, when he allowed only 1 run in 5 innings against the really powerful Bulldog lineup. Again, the best offense in the country this year, the number 1 seed and the regular season champion Georgia Bulldogs. He gave up just 1 run in the 5 innings against the Dogs and struck out a career-high 7 in that one. 0-2 to Pierce. Swing and a miss. Another breaking ball. Went back to the well, the first pitch and the third, to get Pierce swinging again. 2 strikeouts in a row for Libert. 2 away.
5: He's mixing his pitches well. He's locating really well additionally, and he's controlling the run game. I think that's an underrated aspect. I know he's thrown over there to first a handful of times, but he continues to keep those Mizzou base runners kind of on their toes and preventing them from getting a big lead.
4: Mizzou's got a manufacture run somehow, so Libert making sure Cerna doesn't get an extra lead or try to take second. 2 outs, and the batter is George. Right-hander takes a fastball at the knees for a strike, 0-1. George, the left fielder, a 244 hitter. Again, no home runs, 7 RBIs. A rare senior in this Mizzou lineup that trots out 4 freshmen to start here today. 0-1 pitch, fastball stays up, head high to George, 1-1.
5: That was at 96, went 97 on the prior pitch. He's throwing well out there, and on a hot, humid day like this, get a little extra pop on it.
4: Libert's talented, and he's a lefty, which makes him even more dangerous. That one is shot through the left side into left field for a base hit, out of the reach of the diving Uttermark. That was hit right at the third baseman, and Uttermark just couldn't react quick enough. He was in a little bit, but that was a frozen rope past the third baseman, and Mizzou is 2 on with 2 out.
5: Yeah, you hit on it exactly right. Uttermark was playing in a little bit more. I think if he's playing at a normal third base depth, kind of more towards the outfield grass, that ball is going to get caught by him, and it's going to be a terrific play. Still, it would be a hard throw to first, but because he's playing in, it gets past him.
4: So a chance here for the Tigers. 2 on, 2 out for Patterson. Third baseman taking his time getting into the box. A 239 hitter, 2 home runs, 13 RBIs. Mizzou trying to tie or take the lead here in the second. 1-0 Ole Miss. Mizzou 2 hits in the inning, sandwiching 2 strikeouts as the first pitch is a breaking ball down. 1-0. Started to talk about Libert, and again for Ole Miss, they've got a couple of pretty reliable starters in Cade Townsend and Hunter Elliott. Runners leading from first and second. 1-0 pitch. Breaking ball swung on and foul tipped back towards the dugout. And the count even at 1-1. Taylor Rabe as well. So, you know, you've got your top two and your third starter heading into NCAA play next week. But as we know, the deeper your starters can go, the better, especially needing to win a handful of games potentially that first weekend. Or at least play a handful of games, as that one's cut on and missed. Another breaking ball. That was maybe Libert's best one. Maybe a changeup there that stayed down and away to Patterson. And the count 1-2. So Libert, I wouldn't say he's auditioning, because they probably know he's going to be that fourth starter next week. But this is a big start for him to get things moving in the right direction heading into the regionals. 2 on, 2 out, 2 strikes. 1-2 pitch to Patterson. Bounces at about 55 feet. Nice block from Folley, the catcher, dropped his right shoulder into it. Count 2-2.
5: And this is clearly an Ole Miss crowd as well. They're getting fired up there, clapping all towards the Ole Miss dugout. That makes sense, of course, with just geography, but at the same time, Rebs fans have come out.
4: Rebs with plenty to play for, again, coming into today's game on the outside looking in of the hosting teams. 2-2. Fastball, foul tipped into the glove of Folley. Struck him out. Third strikeout of the inning for Libert. 3 strikeouts, 2 hits, no runs for Mizzou in the second. 1-0 Ole Miss over the Tigers as we go to the bottom of the second here at the Hoover Mat on the SEC Radio Network.
3: Welcome back to Yeah, That's a Pepper Thing. First up, we've got Tess giving everyone the notes of her Dr. Pepper creamy coconut like a sommelier.
6: Creamy hello with a coconut goodbye.
3: When you say it like that, yeah, that's a pepper thing. And don't forget Kevin, who drinks his Dr. Pepper creamy coconut out of a thimble because he wants to pace himself. Another pepper thing. Why do they do it? All for that delicious one-of-a-kind taste of Dr. Pepper blended with creamy toasted coconut flavor. Back for a limited time, it's a pepper thing.
7: Why do we love SEC football? Because no matter the venue or the rivalry, it's the ultimate hang. Fans of every flavor, good-natured trash talk with a side of andouille. Yes! But according to Johnsonville and the Harris poll, 71% of Americans hang out less than they used to. Why? Could it be that rivalries off the field are tearing us apart? Is it crazy to think a sausage-fueled tailgate party could unite us all? Can't hurt. Keep it juicy out there. Johnsonville, official sausage of the SEC.
4: In Hoover, Ole Miss, and Mizzou. 1-0 Rebels as we move to the bottom of the second here at the Hoover Met. Let's pause 10 seconds for station identification along the SEC radio network.

0: Josh McDevitt back to the mound for Mizzou. He surrendered a leadoff home run in the bottom of the first to Dom Decker to break the ice. That's our only scoring thus far. 1-0 Ole Miss. Also hit a batter, but then worked around that. He'll face 6, 7, and 8 in this Rebs lineup. Pano, Fawley, and Pacella for Ole Miss. McDevitt, the right-handed hurler for Mizzou on the season. Mizzou's best starter. 3-5 with a 4.03 ERA. His 15th start of the season. Gave you his numbers earlier. 95 strikeouts now in about 75 innings. That's a pretty good number. And again, opponents hitting just around 200 against the righty. McDevitt at 6'2", 195. Not overpowering, but has good stuff. Displayed it at the back end of that first inning. And now we'll face the leadoff man here in the second, the shortstop Pano, batting from the left side, wearing number 6. First pitch fastball below the knees, 1-0. 0 and a 278 hitter, 5 home runs and 20 RBIs for Ole Miss. Infield straight up. McDevitt, the righty, from a full windup, holds the glove right in front of his mouth and brings it about letter high and comes home. That pitch skips in at the batter's box, kicks up some chalk, and he's behind 2-0. Struggled a little bit with his control in the first inning. He was behind Decker 2-0 before allowing the home run and then hit Bassetta on a two-strike pitch, but then got a ground out, a strikeout, and another ground out to end the first. 2-0 pitch to Pano on the way. Fastball is nubbed to the right side and foul, first base side, 2-1. McDevitt should have a good amount in the tank. Again, he started all 15 times now through the rotation, and he last pitched 5 days ago at Texas on Thursday, threw only 53 pitches in that game in anticipation of today. 3 innings, 3 hits, 1 run. 2-1 fastball, nicks the outside corner, 2-2. Blue skies with some white overhead. Balmy, muggy day here in Hoover. 10:07 local time as we are underway here on Tuesday morning in the 2026 SEC Baseball Tournament. 2-2 pitch, breaking ball fouled back, and we'll do it again. 1-0 Ole Miss. The 9-seed Rebs, the 16-seed Tigers, in search of their first win in the SEC tournament in 9 years. The winner gets the Mississippi State Bulldogs tomorrow morning.
1: Missouri's only won 2 games in the SEC tournament as well. Tip of the hat to Stephen Hartzell, giving us that nugget in the SEC Network studios.
0: He's not just pushing buttons back there. Is that breaking ball's cut on and missed by Pano. Nice off-speed pitch by McDevitt there. Second strikeout in 3 batters. And there's one away to start the second.
1: He went 85 miles an hour with that offering. Pano goes down. Second strikeout so far.
0: Brings up the hottest hitter for Ole Miss, their catcher, Austin Fawley. The overall numbers this season not really telling the story for what he's done so far this year. 239 average, 12 home runs, and 36 RBIs. Righty-righty matchup. First pitch to Fawley with the big leg kick and a swing and a foul tip. Count 0-1. Fawley, 8 home runs in his last 13 games, hitting .441 in the month of May. So big-time added pop in the 7th spot for this Ole Miss lineup. Outfield playing back against the big catcher. Breaking ball curves around the plate, 1-1. Big looping breaking ball there at 78 miles per hour. McDevitt has thrown 25 pitches through the first inning and a third. 1-0 Ole Miss here in the bottom of the second. 1-1 on the way to Fawley. Fastball down. 2-1. Cerna tried to frame it, but came up empty. It's McDevitt's first appearance in the SEC tournament. 2-1 pitch. Fastball hit in the air down the right field line. Towards the corner is Seals on the run. He won't get there, but it's foul. It lands about 2 feet shy of the wall in the right field corner and takes one hop into the netting. 2-2.
1: He gave it a heck of an effort. Lost the hat, lit on the ground, heading all the way toward that corner. And I mean, he had the fact he even had a chance at it shows how hard he was running down the line.
0: You got his sprint speed on that?
1: I'll have to bring the radar gun next time, see if it registers.
0: You'll work on that? Yeah. Okay. 2-2 pitch to Foley. Fastball shot out towards right center field. Seals on the run. Leaps. It's gone. Foley goes the other way and stays red hot. His ninth home run in the last 14 games. Ole Miss has gone deep twice. 2-0 Rebs. Well, the pitch before, Foley just missed, and he hit a ton, but foul. This one, more of a sinking line drive that just stayed up. Seals just ran out of room. He got back to the wall and got himself in position, but that ball was hit so hard, he just didn't have enough time to really scale the fence and probably wouldn't have been able to come up with it anyway. Second home run in as many innings for Ole Miss, and they lead it 2-0. The lefty hitting Pacella nubs the first pitch, foul, third base side, 0-1.
1: That ball was hit so hard that I think a couple of the fans moved out of the way because they saw how hard that one was coming in. They wanted to make sure that even if you have a glove, that's going to be a tough play. They were getting out of the way.
0: Yeah, a relatively new addition here in the Hoover Met is that home run terrace in right field. And so you've got fans right above the fence in right center field. There is a little bit of a fence there above the home run wall. As that one's pulled foul, 0-2. That metal kind of fencing, I guess what you would call it, and the fans can reach over. But like you said, Luke, they got out of the way and said that ball was hit a ton and hit very hard. 0-2 to Pacella. Fastball fouled back, and we'll do it again. The first home run by Decker was one that was more of a high fly ball that just seemed to keep carrying out towards left through this humidity and with the wind blowing out towards left. That one by Foley was just an absolute shot to right field. His 13th home run of the season. Again, ninth home run in the last 14 games. That is incredible. Another 0-2. And cut on a miss, strike three. Pacella, they say he went around for the second strikeout of the inning. Third of the day for McDevitt, who bounces back after the home run, two away.
1: Yeah, threw that one in the dirt. Good-looking opportunity. Still mixing his pitch as well, but there's been loud contact made on those couple of times. And you go back to the home run by Decker. That thing just completely flew out of there. I mean, it really was aided by the wind, kept going, going, going, and really a opposite end of the spectrum home run with Foley.
0: Not a lot of pop here with Braden Randall at the dish, but he swings and lines one right into the glove of the first baseman, Wojta. That was an absolute shot, but Wojta was ready for it behind first, and the inning is over just like that. McDevitt will take it. One run, one hit on the solo shot. Nobody left on base. We go to the third. 2-0 Ole Miss over Mizzou on the SEC Radio Network.
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0: Deliberate now has two runs to work with as we move to the top of the third here in Hoover. Ole Miss in front 2-0 on the heels of two solo home runs, one from Dom Decker in the first and one from Austin Fawley in the second. As we move to the third, turn it over to Luke.
1: Tim, thank you. A 2-0 game for Ole Miss. A run in both the first and the second for the Rebs. A couple of hits for both teams as well. It'll be 9-1-2 for the Missouri Tigers. Here Seals will get his first plate appearance against Libert. Wojta and Dernan to follow. Both those batters part of a 1-2-3 first inning by Libert. The 2-0 Missouri lead is Pierre Seals with a 2.45 average, 23 driven in. He slowly steps into the right-hand batter's box. Yellow cleats toward the back chalk of the right-hand batter's box as well. A couple of quick taps of home. Libert, leg kick, the pitch, high and tight. 88-mile-an-hour offering. One ball and no strikes to Pierre Seals. Defense at their relatively normal playing depth. Decker at second base with his heels right near the outfield grass. Cut of the grass out there. Southpaw on a 1-0 count. As a ball lined into left field for a base knock. Leadoff man aboard for the Mizzou Tigers as they try and get something going. The lineup card turns over with Jace Wojta. A 4-3 bounce out victim to get the game started for Mizzou. And again, the advent of the ABS challenge system here in Hoover, Alabama. 0-for-1 so far. Challenge already lost by Ole Miss. Would have been a strikeout of the man waiting on deck, Cam Dernan, but instead was able to work a walk. So runner on, a 2-0 lead for Ole Miss, top of the third inning. Libert misses away. 81-mile-an-hour off-speed pitch and a one-ball count to Wojta. Again, 0-for-1 today. In the left-hand batter's box, whispers something, perhaps, to Jason Bradley, home plate umpire. And then ready. From the first base side of the rubber, a long look over to first, and now a throw over. No tag applied. Back safely is Pierre Seals. 4-for-5 at stolen base attempts so far this year for Seals. Another long look in for Will Libert. He glances over at first. The pitch. Misses outside again. 89-mile-an-hour off-speed. Continuing to pepper in the off-speed. 2-ball, no strike count. For Wojta, made the final out of the last half inning as well. Rebs still with that 2-0 advantage. Winner taking on Mississippi State could set up another Ole Miss-Mississippi State showdown as that's cracked high in the air. Fly ball, right field. Bissetta under it, gloves the rawhide, and makes out number one. Retreating back to first is Pierre Seals. Cam Dernan comes up next. He worked a walk on a full count pitch back in the first inning, was caught stealing 1-3 on the sneaky and crafty pickoff move from Will Libert, the Mizzou transfer playing in a bit of a revenge game in a way. Of course, in the era of the transfer portal throughout college athletics, it's safe to say that there's fewer and fewer instances of bad blood from one school to another. And so Libert, while there may be a little extra motivation, of course, as he throws over to first once again, surely has some fond memories of his time in Columbia. Two seasons with the Tigers, a redshirt as a freshman. He went 3-4 back in 2025. 11 starts, 53 2/3 innings. Again, for the first base side of the rubber as the run. The runner heads over for second base, pitches upstairs, throw down to second base, is not in time. And a stolen base for Pierre Seals, his fifth of the campaign. And Mizzou has a runner in scoring position with one out.
0: We talked about it last inning. Mizzou needing to find a way to manufacture runs any way they can. And that's why Libert was being so thorough with his checks on Cerna over at first base. This time Seals, who, as you mentioned, has stolen at least four bases, now five this year, got a good jump.
1: Mizzou has out-hit Ole Miss so far, 3-2. Now with the runner in scoring position, a called strike. As an off-speed pitch bends to the inside corner. Now 1-1 to Cam Dernan. Libert looks in again. Long look in. A small lead for Pierre Seals now at second base. His next offering is cranked out towards left center field. Heading back, Federico. Federico watches it fly. We are tied at 2. Cam Dernan clears the fences, and Mizzou with one swing of the bat draws even with Ole Miss.
0: No doubter there from Durnan, his eighth home run of the season. Got his arms extended and hit it out towards one of the deeper parts of this ballpark, but with the wind blowing out towards left field, that one never had a chance. Federico and Pacella gave it a courtesy trot, and Libert, as soon as that one was off the bat, kind of knew it. He whipped around and started hopping up and down, begging and pleading for it to maybe come down in the field of play, but no chance.
1: Blaze Ward will come up next. The base is now clear. In a 2-2 game, he takes the first pitch strike in the outside corner at the belt. No balls and a strike. Scoreboard reading identical now. In a two-all contest from the first base side of the rubber again, Libert. Slowly winds and fires. That's cracked on a line to the waiting glove of Pano at shortstop. He makes the out. Kind of a backhanded grab, but able to secure out number two. And a needed one for Libert as here comes Serna.
0: Confirming what we already knew, that ball from Durnan, 107 off the bat, traveled 405 feet, a no-doubter. And, you know, Luke, I was just about to say, you said that Mizzou was, at the time, out-hitting Ole Miss 3-2. But Ole Miss had the two home runs, and we know power often wins. Well, Mizzou answers with a long ball of their own.
1: Fouled out of play on the first pitch to Mateo Serna, the switch hitter, from the right-hand batter's box on this occasion. 9-16 matchup, Ole Miss and Missouri. Winner getting Mississippi State. Mizzou, consistency is the name of the game. There's been flashes of brilliance this year for the Tigers, and they've been much better than a disappointing 2025 campaign as a quarter check swing will miss inside. And another off-speed pitch levels the count at a ball and a strike. But if Mizzou can harness some of that consistency, some of those great moments, those high highs, well, then you put yourself in a position to compete with some of these big-time programs in the SEC. The 1-1 pitch, they're called strike. Nicks the inside corner. 1-2, again going at 80 miles an hour with the off-speed. And for Ole Miss, of course, a team that is in contention to host a regional, the top 16 seed, it would certainly take a win over Missouri and perhaps a win over Mississippi State. Next pitch is a bouncer. Two balls and two strikes. Two away, nobody on. 2-2 game between Mizzou and Ole Miss. The two-run blast from Cam Durnan, leveling the score at two apiece after a pair of solo home runs in the first and the second from the Rebs.
0: This feels like a low reward, high risk game for Ole Miss. A win here, they advance to tomorrow. A loss, they're probably not hosting.
1: Pitch on the way, skimmed foul, rocketed back towards the screen. It's a challenging situation for Ole Miss. You don't really gain a whole lot, especially RPI-wise, if you do pick up a victory, which you're expected to do at least on paper over Mizzou. And of course for Missouri, you have to win the tournament to get to the NCAA tournament. There's no doubting that. Libert winds and fires. Smacked high in the air. Out toward right field. Plenty of time for Pacetta, the right fielder. He's under it. Makes a second put out in the inning. And the frame is completed. But a two-run blast from Cam Durnan ties it up at two apiece. On to the last of the third inning. Tied at two. 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
1: Bottom of the third inning. Mizzou and Ole Miss, 9-16 matchup in the first game of the SEC baseball tournament. Luke Allen and Tim Bickford alongside Stephen Hartzell back in our network studios as well. We appreciate you joining us in this 2-2 game. Now in the bottom of the third with the lineup card turning over for Ole Miss. It'll be Decker, Bissetta, and Uttermark set to bat against McDevitt, who is on for his third inning of work. Final warm-up toss has been relayed down to second base. Serna over to Dernan. And it was, of course, the two-run blast from Cam Dernan that tied this game up at two apiece. And a pair of solo home runs. That's been the damage so far for Ole Miss. Dom Decker, who strides to the left-hand batter's box now, responsible for one of those home runs. Just happened to fly on out of here in left field, but the wind currently is blowing quite heavily. From the middle of the rubber, Josh McDevitt. Righty, glove at the chin, winds, fires. And he misses with a challenge coming by Mizzou. It looked to be on the low outside corner, and Missouri will get their first challenge of this SEC baseball tournament. Challenge coming on the scoreboard. Still waiting on bated breath. The pitch. A called strike. Mizzou's loving it in the dugout. It is overturned. The majority of the baseball was in the zone as well. And Serna wins the challenge. So level that count. 1-1 so far in successful, unsuccessful challenges. The next pitch roped out towards left field. George at the warning track makes the grab on a run. And there's one away. Dom Decker retired for the first time today. Tristan Bissetta will come up next.
0: So that's the first successful ABS challenge in college baseball history. We are here for history.
1: That'll win you a bar trivia bet in a couple years down here in Hoover. Who was the team, or perhaps who was the player, who had the first ever successful challenge?
0: Decker almost did the same thing twice. That was a very similar fly ball to the home run that went out in the first.
1: Just a little bit under it as this is cranked out towards center field, and there's another running catch, this time by Pierre. Hit on the screws, but too close towards the center fielder, and there's quickly two gone.
0: That was a laser off the bat of Bissetta, but Pierre was shaded over that way and got a good jump.
1: Judd Uttermark, the base is empty, two away in a 2-2 tie. Last of the third inning, Tigers and Rebs, winner getting Mississippi State. Will Furness waits on deck. The switch hitting Hayden Federico, center fielder, waits in the hole. As Uttermark sets up in the right-hand batter's box, deep in said box. First pitch, the third sacker, low and outside. A one-ball count. 316 average coming into today for Uttermark. He is 0-1. Reaching on a fielder's choice, stealing second base. The prior plate appearance by Furness, who struck out swinging. Three infielders shifted on the left field side. Next pitch dots the zone. Fastball at 94 for a strike. 1-1. A decent-sized gap as well between Patterson and Dernan. Ward has also been shifted over towards the third base side of second. Plenty of acreage on that right field side. Wojto, the only one patrolling that area. Next offering. This is inside again.
0: Well, Havaro January is over there, and he he looks like he's perfectly placed if he was an infielder.
1: If you had a fifth infielder, he would be exactly where you'd want him. You know, he is. It's important that he can see everything, of course. Navarro January, second base umpires. The next pitch misses again.
0: We've seen the five infielder deployment recently, in baseball when a run will win the game.
1: Yeah, absolutely can't let it get past you.
0: Yeah, and it often does not work.
1: It's not something you practice often, I'll put it that way.
0: No.
1: Three balls and a strike. Two outs, nobody on. Tied at two, bottom of the third. The next pitch breezes too close to the body. It's a five-pitch walk to Judd Uttermark. On for the second time today, this time with a free pass, and Will Furness comes up. Furness 0-1 today, struck out as detailed a few moments ago. Takes a long look at the stick. A couple consecutive taps of home. Spin of the bat. Teeter-totters the bat now on his shoulder. Left-hand batter's box. First pitch upcoming. Instead, a throw over to first base. No slide needed. Udermark, as mentioned, has already stolen a base today. Eleven for 12 in stolen base opportunities. Devin again over to first base. This one a little closer. Still no slide. Jason Bradley calling the balls and strikes today. Jeff Wright at third. Navarro January at second. And Kevin Sweeney at first. Umpires today. Part of this terrific and veteran SEC crew. Long look in. McDevitt, the pitch. Off speed, couldn't clip the outside corner. Breaking ball at 78 miles an hour. That was pitch number 42 for the Missouri right-hander, who is again pitching in a tie ball game. Mizzou has had moments of brilliance this year in trying to capture again that consistency and start off this SEC tournament with an upset win over an Ole Miss team that could use a victory to try and continue their chances of hosting. Here's a ball punched into center field and a diving catch made by Pierre. That's today's Good Hands Play, brought to you by Allstate. You're in good hands. What a terrific grab from Pierre. Hit on the screws. He dove over toward the right field line and came away with the final out of the frame. Still gridlocked at two runs apiece. On to the fourth, Mizzou and Ole Miss. This is the SEC Radio Network.
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1: All tied at two, top of the fourth inning between Mizzou and Ole Miss, the 9-16 matchup in Game 1, the lid lifter in the 2026 SEC Tournament. We appreciate you joining us today for Game 1 of 15 throughout this tournament. Last year, it was Vanderbilt who was able to come away with a championship. The Commodores and the Kentucky Wildcats will play in the second game of our day session. Commodores will need to go wire to wire to make the NCAA Tournament. Kentucky, they're on the bubble, perhaps the right side at the moment, but they will still need an encouraging effort today and perhaps a win over Vanderbilt when they're getting Florida in that second game. Get all tied at two, top of the fourth. Donovan Jordan will lead things off. First pitch to Jordan is punched out towards center. Federico coming in and makes the one-handed grab at his shoulder. One out, nobody on. Quickly, Donovan Jordan is retired for the second time today. That brings up Caden Pierre, Jamal George to follow. So 5, 6, and 7 coming up on the lineup card for Missouri. Pierre making the final outs in the last half inning. Libert again. The first base side of the rubber misses downstairs. Breaking ball. A one ball count. And you talk about all the pomp and circumstance that goes into any type of postseason event, especially an SEC tournament such as this one held in Hoover. As Libert winds, kicks, the pitch, swing and a miss. Blew a fastball by him at 97. So you can always see the renovations and whatnot, but one thing that's caught my attention on the board here at the Hoover Met is, of course, you have the player bio. You have an 0 for 1 today for Pierre, a 264 average, but then you have their picture in the baseball card. As Libert winds, deals again. And he can't find the zone outer corner. They're using the 2008 Topps set Think Josh Hamilton. Think Chase Utley. Think Ryan Howard, some of those guys. And they've got the picture, this case, of course, Cade Pier, with Tigers on the top of the baseball card in alternating colors. As the pitch is in there for a called strike. Fastball hits the zone. Two balls and two strikes. T-I-G-E-R-S, of course, on the top. Black followed by yellow. That's kind of the way the card looked in the face of the batter in on the baseball card. And underneath in black script is the name of the player, Cade Pier, in this instance. The breaking ball bounced. Will fill up the count at 3-2. The 2008 top set, that was a great one. Think of some of those great names back then, but they've got each and every one of those players up there in that 08 set. Just a nice little touch, something that Southeastern Conference has done very well in that regard. Full count, pitch on the way. It's outside, and a full count walk for Caden Pier, who's on for the first time today. A free pass issued. One out base runner for Missouri. Still tied in the top of the fourth. Four hits so far for Mizzou, two hits for Ole Miss, both of which have been solo homers. Jamal George, who's one for one with a single, left fielder. Steps in quickly to the right-hand batter's box. Holds the bat stationary on the shoulder, now pinwheels the iron. First pitch, tried to lay down a bunt, he pops it foul, and it hits the screen.

0: Long look in by Libert. White uniforms, a faint red pinstripe on them for Ole Miss today. And there's a free swing and foul ball. No bump this time. No balls and two strikes. Again, it's cranked back to the screen. Sizable lead at first for Pier. Pier 6 for 11 in stolen bases. He'll run with frequency. He's not always successful. They'll toss over to first, back with a right-handed slide. Is Caden Pier. He'll again take his measured steps. Mizzou has worn out that primary lead spot over at first. Long look over by Libert. He'll throw over once again. And you have kind of two schools of thought when it comes to controlling the run game. And of course, in college, when there's not really a limit on how many times you can throw over, you get some of those calls from the catcher or perhaps a call from the dugout area, throw over and control the run game. Another throw over. At times, it'll be a pitching coach who really wants to throw over and control that run game and try and really dissuade anybody from taking a big lead. Other times, the pitcher just seems more comfortable when they're doing so, but you do have the chance of kind of inviting that steal. You're poking the bear a little bit as the runner goes. Dribbler over towards the pitcher. Only one play to first base. It's fielded by Libert, thrown over to Furness in time for the second out of the inning. So it certainly prevented a double play as Pier moves over to second in scoring position. Mizzou trying to get that go-ahead run in the fourth frame. And a 2-2 game, two away, a runner at second base. Chris Patterson has a chance to give Missouri their first lead.
1: You know, it's funny, in a way that Pier running there made it an easier play for Libert, because had he not been running, Libert would have had to decide if he wanted to throw to second, and it would have been close at second, and it may have invited, you know, potential disaster for Ole Miss.
0: First pitch fastball inside, too close at the letters. That's a great point, Tim. I mean, if you do throw that one over to second base, it's not an easy throw. It's not one the pitchers normally have to think about.
1: Right.
0: Made it an easy play, and George was erased on the fielder's choice, 1-3. Slow throw over to second base. Decker will be the one to come in and receive. Chris Patterson, who's 0-for-1 today. He struck out to end the second inning. Seals waits on deck. He singled and stole a base. So bottom part of the lineup productive so far for Missouri, as there's a cut and a miss. Went downstairs with a breaking ball. Swung on top of it was Patterson. Ball to strike. Patterson slowly walks back in, taps the tip of home plate twice. Straight up and down stance. The pitch. Called strike at the knees. Went off speed at 81. Ball and two strikes, trying to escape this inning. Ole Miss needing a win to keep their name in contention to host a regional, be a top 16 seed. A loss today would certainly spell doom for those chances. 1-2. Fastball at the shoulders. Evens the count of two balls and two strikes as the pro Ole Miss crowd, of which they have outnumbered the Mizzou faithful, trying to rally around Libert and entice a strikeout. 2-2 is Libert, a long look in. Straight up and down. Glove at the belt. Lefty's pitch is a dribbler foul over towards the Mizzou dugout. We'll do it over. Patterson back in. Going to be wheeled on by his teammates. And the Mizzou team, the number 16 seed, trying to spring an upset early. Libert well upstairs and a good grab from Folly. On a heater at 97. It was at the helmets over the heart of the plate. Pitch number 65 upcoming for Will Libert, Mizzou transfer. Lefty kicks, deals. And he missed inside. breaking ball that couldn't find the zone. There's two men on for Missouri with Pierre Seals, the number nine hitter, the right fielder, coming to the dish.
1: Yeah, Liberty in a little bit of trouble here. He's looked a little bit uncomfortable these last couple of batters. Two walks to two relatively light-hitting Tigers, especially Patterson, who's down below 244 this season. Of course, Seals not much better at 250, but does have a little more pop, and now we're going to get a meeting of the minds at the mound as Liberty seemed to struggle with his command in that at-bat, a couple of pitches that just weren't anywhere close.
0: It's three walks in total today so far for Liberty. As the pitch count beginning to climb, and you talked about it earlier, Tim, that of course you want to have that extra starter when you get to regional play and whatnot, but if you do want to have a long run in this tournament, you're able to pick up a win no matter who you are. You don't want to tax your bullpen too much,
1: right,
0: especially if you have the chance to advance far.
1: Yeah, there's kind of a method to the madness of winning this event. Now, it's different, you know, after the change of the format, and obviously the teams, and we just don't have enough of a sample size, but the top four teams have such an advantage, you know, coming in, as I think it probably should be, coming into this weekend and this week, because they just get to come in and play like another normal series, right? Whereas in the past, teams were playing on Tuesday and Wednesday and didn't know how many games they were playing and didn't know if they were playing a day or night, and they couldn't plan. And now, if you're one of these top four teams, so, you know, it'll be interesting to see if any of these teams that plays on these early days has success in this tournament in the future.
0: A 2-2 game, top of the fourth, two runners on, two outs. The first pitch is a ball inside. Fawley trying to calm down Will Liberty a little bit. Gave him the both hands, palms down, kind of, hey, bring it in, harness that control, it's going to be all right. He missed with the 79-mile-an-hour pitch. Pierre Seals, one for one, a stolen base, a run, a single. 1-0 pitch. Quarter check swing, a bouncer down to first base. Furness will field, flip to the covering Liberts, and Ole Miss escapes the jam with some weak contact. A 2-2 score. We go to the bottom of the fourth inning. Mizzou and Ole Miss. Winner gets Mississippi State. Coming up tomorrow, this is the SEC Radio Network.
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2: 4-5, and again, they lost that championship game to Vanderbilt. Vanderbilt was a top four seed, so Vanderbilt had the luxury of not playing until 6:30 on Thursday, and then they had off Friday and played Saturday. I mean, that's such an advantage to have it. You know, you get to line up your starting pitching, and you get a rest day for your bullpen.
3: First pitch is a fastball low and inside to Hayden Federico. Owen Pano and Austin Folly to follow. 5, 6, and 7 on the lineup card. Ole Miss losing to Vanderbilt in the championship game last year in a 3-2 thriller. 1-0 count. Offering gets a cut and a miss. Went off speed, went outside, swung on top of it. The switch hitting center fielder Federico with a 6-3 bounce out. Tim, I know you were there for that game last year. It was an enthralling contest last year between the Rebs and the Doors.
2: Lot of pitching last year in the teams that had success, especially through the weekend.
3: So that one's low and in again. 2 balls and a strike.
2: And, you know, Vanderbilt, they were a lot different than this year, right? They had their pitching ready to go coming in last year. They were healthy. This is a team that has success here, and Tim Corbin plays to win this event, and they did just that. It was tough, but they really outpitched Ole Miss, and Ole Miss pitched well last year.
3: Check swing. Did he go around on the appeal? They will say yes. 2 balls and 2 strikes. And the difference in a season is also a little bit startling for Vanderbilt, who came in champions of the SEC tournament last year. They really have to go wire to wire this season in order to make the field of 64.
2: Yeah, they definitely have to win today, and then we'll see, but you're probably right.
3: Ground ball knifed over towards Ward at second base. He makes the easy throw over to first, and there's one gone in the bottom of the fourth inning. Still tied at 2. Nobody on the base paths for Owen Pano, who's 0-for-1 with a strikeout today. So it'll be a fascinating second matchup today in our day session, with Kentucky squarely on the bubble, perhaps the right side. Vanderbilt squarely on the bubble, but many prognosticators think the wrong side. Pano, the shortstop, left-hand batter's box. Split stance, he takes ball one on a breaker inside and low at his ankles. He's got the Ole Miss red cleats on. Red guard on the shin as well on his outside right foot. McDevitt glances in. Black glove at the chin, now to the belt. The pitch, socked high in the air. Trailing into foul territory, third base side, and it will, in fact, go into the seats right behind a couple of unexpecting fans.
2: Got to pay attention, even with the netting.
3: The netting is always a necessity, of course, but that ball was perhaps the row right behind, and still looking at them now, I think they realize, hey, that was close. A couple of other fans calling off for that one. Ball and a strike. Nobody on in a 2-2 game. The pitch, cut and a miss. A little fastball by him.
2: So far, the Ole Miss offense, what we saw this season, boom or bust, right? Home run or not much else.
3: 2 hits, both of which bombs. Decker, as well as Fallon, who waits on deck. Long look in. Pitch clock at 1 second. The offering at his hands. Inside fastball, won't get the call, 2-2.
2: Yeah, McDevitt likes to kind of play with the clock and use it to his advantage there. He was holding a little bit longer there than necessary. He had the pitch, but he just wanted to make Pano wait, especially with 2 strikes.
3: Moving quicker this time, the 2-2 pitch. It's a weak dribbler foul. Bounces over towards the Ole Miss dugout. Devitt looks in again. 2-2. Swing and a miss. He struck him out. Another fastball. This one towards the outer side of the

0: play. And there are two away as Pano bats the breeze for the second time today. Austin Fawley, as detailed, has one of the two hits, two home runs today for the Rebs. Taps home a couple of times. What a beautiful day for baseball. It feels like it's cooled off just a touch, some of the cloud coverage. First pitch called strike. Breaker that found the outside low corner. And on the advent of the ABS challenge system, we're 1-1. One successful, one unsuccessful. In the middle of the bump with a long look in. The pitch clock at 4 seconds. The offering. Swing and a miss. Fastball that he's tardy to. No balls and two strikes to the catcher, Austin Fawley. Junior came in hitting 239. 38 hits on the campaign. Plenty of pop in the bat. McDevitt winds, fires, and gets another strikeout. Back-to-back K's as Mizzou clearly in the fight with Ole Miss, getting a strikeout to end the inning. We are tied at two apiece on to the fifth. 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
2: Why do we love SEC football? Because no matter the venue or the rivalry, it's the ultimate hang. Fans of every flavor, good-natured trash talk with a side of andouille. Yes! But according to Johnsonville and the Harris poll, 71% of Americans hang out less than they used to. Why? Could it be that rivalries off the field are tearing us apart? Is it crazy to think a sausage-fueled tailgate party could unite us all? Can't hurt. Keep it juicy out there. Johnsonville, official sausage of the SEC.

0: top of the fifth in a 2-2 game. Mizzou and Ole Miss, 9-16 matchup, and a new pitcher on the mound for the Rebs as well, J.P. Robertson. Tim?
1: Ole Miss tapping into their strength, and that is their pitching depth. And first man up out of the pen is Robertson, who on the season put up outstanding numbers, 3-1, a 2.97 ERA, 17 appearances, one start, one save, less than a hit per inning, 29 hits, 30 innings, 42 strikeouts, 15 walks, opponents hitting 252 off the right-handed redshirt sophomore at 6 feet, 190 pounds from Madison, Mississippi. Robertson will probably give Ole Miss at least one or two innings here out of the pen, routinely throwing about 30, 40 pitches per outing. So that means the day is done for Will Libert, who gave Ole Miss decent four innings. He got burned by the long ball in the fourth, and right now, in the third, that was a Cam Durnin two-run home run to tie this game, and that's where we stand here, tied at two as we move to the fifth.
0: It's interesting going to the bullpen. I think in this situation, you want to try and kind of spread out your arms in this type of situation. You know, you don't want to have to try and work up a pitch count north of 100 for a starter. You know, you never know how long it's going to take them to try and come back. More than likely, they wouldn't be able to pitch in this SEC tournament if you go that deep. Instead, you kind of spread it out amongst your bullpen, especially when your bullpen is a strength like it is for Ole Miss.
1: Of the order for Mizzou, that may have played a part into it. Waits at Durnin and Ward. First pitch to Waits is chopped, lined to short, and Pano just jumped up and caught it. Seen that like three or four times already today. A first pitch line drive right at a fielder, one away.
0: Tell you what, there's been a lot of loud contact today, and a lot of which has resulted in a lot of loud outs. The defense has been well positioned, but there's been a lot of strong contact.
1: So one pitch, one out before we could even get Robertson into our scorebooks here. And that brings up Durnin, who hit the 405-foot blast over the left center field fence earlier. First pitch fastball is away. 1-0. Durnin's eighth home run of the year. RBI's 23 and 24 to go along with a walk back in the first inning. We're tied at two between Mizzou and Ole Miss here in the fifth. Game number one of the day, game number one of the tournament. Pitch to the right-hander is a breaking ball that stays away. The count 2-0, that one 86 miles per hour on the slider. Fastball mixed the outside corner, 2-1. As I mentioned, Libert, four innings, four hits, two runs, three walks, three strikeouts, and 68 pitches. As Luke alluded to, not overextending the lefty, who will be likely called upon to contribute next weekend. Where? We will wait and see, as will Ole Miss, as that pitch is up, 3-1. Currently coming into this tournament, obviously things will probably change a ton this week. Ole Miss projected as the number two seed. They've got an RPI of 15. They're projected as like the 18th team in the tournament. And right now projected as the two seed in the Lawrence, Kansas region. 3-1 fastball stays up. Robertson walks Durnin. So a walk, a home run, and now another walk. And Mizzou is a runner at first here in the fifth.
0: The longer you let a team like Missouri, that on paper would be an underdog in this situation against the top 25 team, the longer you let them hang around, the more difficult it's going to be. And Mizzou has done a great job going counterpunch for counterpunch. When you trail 2-0 in a game where the home crowd is in favor of Ole Miss, they've done a great job staying in this fight.
1: So one on, one out for Ward, who's 0-2. Batting from the left side. First pitch, breaking ball stays down. Another ball, 1-0. Robertson, 15 walks and 30 innings coming in, so those numbers a little bit higher than you'd want, but not all too shocking for a high strikeout pitcher. And we're going to get a meeting at the mound here as Austin Foley, the catcher, will come out and talk to his right-hander.
0: Yeah, just trying to get everything kind of in sync. You bring a new pitcher out of the bullpen, want to try and get on the same page. Sometimes that command can come and go, so want to try and get everything on the same page, everything squared away.
1: Ole Miss looking for a double play here with the middle infield at double play depth at Unimark. In his standard position over a third, Furness at first, holding on Dernan. He's Mizzou's top stolen base threat with 10 this season. And Libert's out of the game, so now it's the righty Robertson easier to run on. A check on cue. Back in with a head first slide was Dernan. Dernan got picked off back in that first inning on a really nasty move from Libert. Dernan never got back to touching the base. Should be a little bit easier time of it here with Robertson on the bump. From the stretch in the third base side, Dernan extends his lead from first. 1-0 doesn't go. Breaking ball bends around the plate. 2-0. Fawley points back to his pitcher as if to say that's a good pitch, but not called strike. Miss a run in the first, a run in the second on two solo home runs. Mizzou two runs in the third on the two-run blast from Dernan. Dernan with a low hunch stance in his lead. Now he goes 2-0, taken for a strike. Throw to second is in time. He got him on a head first slide. Dernan pops up immediately and puts his hands to his ears as if to say challenge. And I mean, they didn't waste any time on the challenge here.
0: We've got the benefit of replay.
1: I thought he was safe.
0: He looks safe on the replay. I'll tell you what, it's still a terrific throw from Fawley. I thought in live action he did look out, but I think you look at that replay, this could be overturned.
1: Great throw, good tag, good slide. Pano came over from short, got the tag down pretty quickly. This angle will probably show it from behind. Man, that is close, but I think Pano was late getting the tag on his left tricep. He just didn't get the hand as quickly as he needed to. So my assumption here is that this will be a stolen base for Mizzou. We'll wait and see. The pitch was taken for a strike, so the count's 2-1. So the runner is safe. Ole Miss retains its challenge, and it's a stolen base for Dernan. He's now 11-14 on the season.
0: That's the third stolen base today by Mizzou. They've caused a lot of havoc on the base paths. And you really start to see some tightening collars from Ole Miss if Mizzou's able to scratch across another run here.
1: 2-1 from Ward. Breaking ball misses away again. And the count 3-1. That one just missed. Thought Ole Miss might challenge that pitch, but they did not. So the count 3-1 with Ward at the dish. Serna on deck, so a walk here may not be the worst thing in the world for Robertson. Ward a 303 hitter, Serna 233. So there's a drop-off between the 3 and 4 hitters here for the Tigers. 0-2 pitch, or excuse me, 3-1 pitch is popped foul, third base side. It'll drift foul. And now the count full 3-2. Ward is 0-2. The foul out of line drive in the third. Top of the fifth here in Hoover on a hot, muggy day here in Hoover, Alabama. Look to our left, and the media members have already broken into the ice cream. Not even 11, or barely 11 o'clock central. Day one, ice cream is being consumed. That pitch is down. Another walk. So back-to-back walks for Robertson. Mizzou has been patient so far today, and it's paid off. They've now drawn 5 walks through the first 5 innings, and the Tigers a chance to do some damage here. 2-1, 1-out for Serna.
0: 11:01 a.m. for those keeping score at home is when the ice cream was broken out.
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0: Tim Bickford, Luke Hallett with you here at the Hoover Met, the 2026 SEC Baseball Tournament. Ole Miss and Mizzou, the lid lifter here on this Tuesday morning affair. Four games today, four games tomorrow, weather permitting, as we do have some inclement weather in the forecast for the rest of this week. But you know, with the new tournament format, we should have some time to get these games in. Last year, we moved the fourth game of day one was moved to day two, and that led to three matchups on Thursday, which is when there's supposed to be two games now. So, again, we've got the four games today, four games tomorrow. Those are the big, long days now here in Hoover. It used to be four games a day for the first three. It's a 2-1, 1-out for Serna, the catcher. Switch hitter from the left side for the first time today, and Robertson will step off and throw to second. Serna's 1-for-2, single to lead off the second, but was stranded and then flew out to right in the third. 236 hitter, two home runs, 19 RBIs, a chance for a little bit of action here for Mizzou. And 2-on in the third. Did not score. Pitch. Fastball. Breaking ball. That stayed away. And right now, Robertson just cannot find the strike zone. His first pitch to Wojta was lined to short for an out. And the last two at-bats have not been great for Robertson. Walks to Dernan and Ward. Mizzou not in any rush here to swing the bat with Robertson dancing around the strike zone. 1-0 from the righty. Fastball cut on a miss. He blew that one by him at 94. Fastball, plenty of plate, plenty of velocity as well. Count even 1-1.
1: If you can't find the zone, you just got to throw whatever you are able to locate. And if that's the fastball, you just got to keep trying to locate that fastball the best you can.
0: Dernan a short lead at second. Ward a pretty big lead at first with nobody holding him on. That ball is lofted down the right field stripe, sinking fast and fair inside the chalk. Here comes the runner from second. There will be no throw. And Mizzou, for the first time today, jumps in front. 3-2 on an RBI single from Mateo Serna.
1: That could not have been fair by more than just a couple of feet. I mean, perfectly placed. And now Mizzou's starting to crank up the pressure on Ole Miss. It's going to be the bullpen rest of the way for the Rebs additionally, but Mizzou with just a perfect bit of placement.
0: Yeah, that was a looping line drive off the bat of Serna, and you could tell it was trouble right off the bat as Furness and Decker at first and second immediately turned and started sprinting. They had no chance, but Becetta deep and right, he had no shot at it as well. The only hope the Rebels had was fair or foul, and it was fair. So 2-on, 1-out, 3-2 Mizzou as that pitch stays up, 1-0. The runner at second, Dernan, held up, but it took so long for anybody to get to the ball for Ole Miss. Dernan scored easily. Ward played it safe, and he advanced only to second. Serna at first. So first and second, 1-out, 3-2 Mizzou. Pitch from Robertson is fouled to the backstop at the count 1-1. The Tigers with all the momentum now after 2 in the third and 1 here in the fifth. More action starting to stir for Ole Miss in their bullpen, but right now this is Robertson's game. I mean, they've probably got him slated for 30, 40 pitches plus. Right now he's only thrown 16 in this fifth. 1-1. Fastball up the ladder, swing and a miss. Jordan is in trouble with that pitch all day, and he's behind 1-2.
1: You alluded to it. It's Owen Kelly warming up right now in the bullpen for Ole Miss. Done a couple of throws. Not sure he's hot and ready to go, but at the same time, Ole Miss could make a change if they need to.
0: 1-2 to the righty hitting D.H. Jordan, a breaking ball down at the ankles, 2-2. Caden Peer waits on deck, the lefty for Mizzou. Ward at second, Serna at first. Mizzou with a run home here in the fifth. They lead 3-2. 2-2. Breaking ball blocked, and Fawley, good job to keep it in front of him. It drifted down the third base side, but Fawley was on it the whole time. Runners do not advance, but now another full count to Jordan. Robertson in danger of issuing his third free pass of the inning. Again, the only out came on the first pitch of the frame when Wojta lined out to Pano. Mizzou could get aggressive here and send the runners. They do not go. 3-2 pitch. High and popped up. Foul. First base side. Drifting foul and into the stands. That was probably ball four, but Jordan protecting on a breaking ball that stayed up again. So Robinson just does not seem to have his best stuff right now. Hasn't gotten many swings and misses in this inning. Getting set to throw his 21st pitch of the frame. Only one out recorded. Another 3-2. Fastball away. Ball four. Jordan walks and throws his bat away and turns and says something to the Mizzou dugout. And the Tigers now with the bases loaded and just one out. Three walks in the inning. Trouble right now for the Rebels.
1: This is not what Ole Miss was hoping for when they made their call to the bullpen. And now they'll get a meeting on the mound as well. I mean, this could be all.
0: I think it is. It's another call to the bullpen here. As Robertson, on in relief of Libert, just cannot get the job done here in the fifth. So Mizzou with a run home and a chance for more. Bases loaded, one out when we come back. Top of the fifth here at the Hoover Met on the SEC Radio Network.
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0: Hey. Third pitcher of the morning for Ole Miss. Second of the inning, and it's Landon Waters, the right-hander at 6'1", 210 pounds, the senior from Mississippi, wearing number 34. Another stalwart in this really good Ole Miss bullpen. In 21 appearances, 0-1 with a 2.45 ERA, 17 hits, 22 innings, 10 walks, 22 strikeouts, opponents hitting .210 off the right-hander. In relief of a J.P. Robertson with an outing to forget, Robertson, three walks in the inning and a hit. Mizzou in front 3-2, and now Waters will just try to come on and limit the damage here. Obviously would love a ground ball double play, but just wants to get out with not much of a crooked number put up on the line score out in right field.
1: Yeah, it's going to take a bit of adjustment for Missouri as well. It was a lot more of a passive approach at the plate, and with good reason. You issue three walks. You want to be patient. You want to take a free pass if you can get it. But now, just judging on these warm-up tosses so far from Waters, especially with the bases loaded, this could be a spot to be a little more aggressive.
0: Waters with statistically better control than Robertson. And we'll need it here with the bases full of Tigers. Generally a shorter reliever for Ole Miss out of the pen, who still has some movement out in that right field bullpen. If anything, if this turns into a loss for Mike Bianco, he'll want to get some of his pitchers some work. So bases loaded, one out for the lefty Pier. First pitch. Fastball dots the outside corner for a strike. 0-1. Pier is 0-for-1, struck out swinging in the second. He walked in the fourth. Bases full of Tigers. A run already home here in the fifth. 3-2 Mizzou over Ole Miss. 0-1. Fastball misses high. 1-1. Waters, predominantly a reliever in his time at Ole Miss. 17 appearances last year, all out of the pen. And once again this year in his 22nd appearance out of the bullpen. 1-1 to Pier. Breaking ball. That one through the back door for a strike. 1-2. So there you go, Luke. Some patient hitting or approach so far from Pier, but now behind 1-2. Again, three walks in the inning as well as a hit from Cerny. Mizzou trying to tack onto their 3-2 lead. 1-2 pitch. Fastball shot out towards left center field. Going back is Federico at the wall, and it's over the fence for a grand slam. Caden Peer goes deep over the left field fence into the left field bullpen, and Mizzou with a grand slam to go in front 7-2 on a two-strike pitch. Pacella and Federico just ran out of room. Peer's second home run of the season. Where did that come from?
1: You can hear the excited cheers from the Mizzou dugout. We told them they were going to have to be aggressive. He got a pitch to hit. You needed to hit a ball in the outfield, at least with a sacrifice fly. That one just kept flying on out of here. The wind had been blowing out toward left. Continued to take that one. And how about Missouri, the 16 seed?
0: Well, we told you, this is an improved team from last year. As George digs it, 7-2 Mizzou. First pitch fouled back. And the count 0-1. Robertson, you know, set the table, for lack of a better phrase, for Mizzou with the three walks. And Waters inheriting kind of a mess. Gives up his fourth home run of the season. That ball just kept flying out of here. And if today is a sign of things to come, we're going to see a lot of long balls this week in Hoover. That's the fourth home run already. We're only in the top of the fifth. Tigers by 5, 7-2, count 1-1.
1: There have been 9 runs scored so far, 8 of which have come via the home run. So like you said, it has been a long ball type of morning. And it could stretch all the way toward that night session later today.
0: Pacella and Federico in left at center ran back and just kind of stopped on the warning track, hoping that ball would hit the top of the wall. But it snuck over. That one fouled straight back. Count 1-2. That was either going to be a bases-clearing double or a bases-clearing home run. And it carried far enough.
1: Robertson will be charged with 3 of those runs as well. So Waters, of course, giving up the home run, but facing the bases loaded. How about Missouri?
0: A 384-foot home run, 100 miles per hour off the bat of Pierre. Again, just one home run, 10 RBIs. That fastball catches the outside corner. Strike 3. George goes down looking. 2 outs here in the fifth. So Pierre, one home run and 10 RBIs coming into today's game. Goes deep. A grand slam for the lefty. And the Tigers lead 7-2. And we are off and running here in Hoover, Luke. It's going to be a week.
1: I'm still in awe at how Missouri has executed their game plan really to perfection today. They've executed against different scouting reports, different pitchers, and they've played a great game so far.
0: So now it's Patterson. First pitch is away, 1-0. Ole Miss, the strength of their team, their pitching, and their bullpen, but it has not been the case so far today. Libert gave the Rebs 4 innings, 2 runs. Obviously struggled a little bit with some command, the 3 walks, but obviously Bianco making the change, wanting to preserve Libert's pitch count a little bit for next week, as that one cut on and miss, 1-1. But the bullpen in this fifth inning has imploded for Ole Miss. Robertson, the book is closed on him, and it's not pretty. 1/3 of an inning, 1 hit, 4 runs. All earned, 3 walks. 1-1. That one popped a mile high, shallow right field. Becetta ranging in, reaches up with his right hand, makes the catch with his glove, and the side is retired, but not before the damage is done. A grand slam off the bat of Caden Peer. 5 runs in the inning on 4 hits. Nobody left on base. We're halfway through here in Hoover. 7-2 Mizzou over Ole Miss on the SEC Radio Network.
5: Welcome back to Yeah, That's a Pepper Thing. First up, we've got Harrison wrapping his Dr. Pepper in a tiny quilt so it feels at home. Oh, how tender. That's a Pepper Thing. And over to Becca, who's whispering affirmations to her can.
7: You're sweet. You're unique. You're the best thing I ever poured over ice.
5: She swears it makes it taste better. It's not a science thing, but it's a Pepper Thing. Why do they all do it? All for that sweet, delicious, truly one-of-a-kind taste of Dr. Pepper. It's a Pepper Thing.
8: In the SEC, it just means more. But what is it exactly?
9: It's the fans, the students, the traditions, the legends. It's passion to celebrate deeper, reach farther, think smarter, make an impact off the field. It's that intangible thing that happens when 16 schools raise the bar as one. Because in the SEC, it just means more.

0: So we've got a developing situation here in Hoover. The 16-seed Mizzou Tigers with a 5-spot in the fifth. And they lead Ole Miss 7-2. Thanks to the grand slam off the bat of Caden Peer. And now the Tigers ace Josh McDevitt, who's been pretty solid through the first four innings, has a cushion to work with here in the fifth. Pacella, Randall, and then Decker, 8-9-1 for Ole Miss. So far, McDevitt has been pretty solid for the Tigers. 2 runs and 2 hits, 5 strikeouts, and just the 1 walk. Struck out 2 in the fourth. Pitch count not particularly high for the right-hander. 57 pitches through the first 4 innings, and we'll see if he can throw up that crucial 0 after his team puts up the crooked number. So Pacella, one of the strikeout victims, first pitch swings, and it's a high fly ball to right field. The park will hold it. Those seals will range in. First pitch of the inning is an out. What a mile-high pop-up. Pacella is retired for the second time. So just what the doctor ordered for McDevitt. One pitch, one out here in the fifth, and now the 9-hitter, Braden Randall. Randall 0-for-1, hit a scorching line drive on the first pitch, the only pitch he saw from McDevitt in the second. Hit it right into the glove of Wojta at first. First pitch fastball is taken for a strike. 0-1. McDevitt with a little extra juice behind him here in this inning. 0-1 breaking ball shot into right center field. That ball's down for a hit. Seals over in the gap to cut it off. And they'll hold Randall on at first. No reason to take a chance with a 5-run deficit. So a 1-out single here in the fifth inning as that flips the lineup back to the top for Decker. Randall hit the ball hard in his first at-bat and then again here in the second at-bat. So 1-on-1 out. Ole Miss trying to claw their way back, trailing 7-2 here in the fifth. So back to the top, it's Decker. Decker delivered the keynote address with a home run that snuck inside the foul pole down the left field line in the first. That put Ole Miss up in front 1-0. One of 2 Ole Miss home runs. That's how they scored their 2 runs, 2 solo blasts. That breaking ball stays away. 1-0 the count. Decker then hit a fly ball to left field that was only about 15, 20 feet shallower in the third, but George ran it down. So a couple of long fly balls off the bat of Decker so far today. The wind clearly blowing out towards left field. The ball definitely carrying in this humidity here in Hoover. 1-on-1 out. Bassetta waits on deck. Plenty of pop at the top of this Ole Miss lineup. Decker with 10 home runs. Bassetta and Udermark with 20 apiece. Pitch to the lefty. Fastball in on the fist. Floats it down the right field stripe. Seals stumbled coming in. Now loses his hat, but he makes the catch. That one turned into a little bit of an adventure, but the ball was hit so high. Seals had plenty of time to recover. 2 away. So now Bassetta and McDevitt would love to throw up a 0 in this fifth inning, especially with the top 2 in the order here for the Rebs. Again, always good for the starter or the pitcher in general just to put up a 0 after his team has a big inning and really keeps the momentum going. A chance to do that here. 2 out. Randall on at first for Bassetta, who is 0-for-1. First pitch to the lefty. Fastball. Outside, 1-0. Mizzou dugout thought that pitch was a strike. A couple of remarks directed towards Jason Bradley, the home plate umpire. McDevitt taking his time here from the stretch, holding. Now he comes home. That pitch is knee-high for a strike. And did he challenge it? I don't think he did. I think he was in between. Bassetta took his right hand, brought it up to his batter's helmet, and then just held the helmet but did not tap. That was close. That was definitely a borderline strike, but it goes the way of Mizzou, 1-1. Almost seemed like Bradley took an extra second, thought about that he gave the first pitch to the Ole Miss batter. So 1-1, breaking ball, chop foul, first base side, and now 1-2. Winner of this game gets Mississippi State tomorrow. Ole Miss would love a chance to take on their rival for the fifth time this year, although they are 0-4. But right now they've got a mountain to climb here against the Tigers, trailing 7-2. Randall with four stolen bases leads from first. 1-2. Fastball fouled straight back to the screen at 95. Bassetto was right on that one. Fouled it right behind him. Bassetto a chance to cut into the lead here. He's 0 for 1. 20 home runs, tied for third in the SEC. 56 RBI, 7th in the conference this year, and tops for Ole Miss, a 289 hitter. Close stance at the start, but then takes a big step forward with that front right leg. Check on the runner at first. McDevitt has come out throwing strikes here today. This is about to be a 63rd pitch of the game. 43 for strikes, close to 70%. Ole Miss, on the other hand, they've had some trouble walking batters. 5 walks delivered by Ole Miss pitchers so far. 1-2. Breaking ball stays down. 2-2. Overshift on for Mizzou. You've got the third baseman, Patterson, basically playing at where the second baseman would be at for double play depth. And Blaze Ward in second is playing in shallow right field. Durden, the shortstop, is overshaded towards the second base bag over at short on the left side of the infield. Count even 2-2. Pitch to Bassetto. Breaking ball shot in towards left center field. That's going to split the alley and roll to the warning track. Cut off by Pierre, but he bobbled it. That's going to allow the run to come on home. Bassetto will hold at second with an RBI double, and Ole Miss gets at least one back here in the fifth at 7-3. Good piece of hitting there from Bassetto. Went the other way with the pitch. Pierre's only chance was to grab it on that first hop on the run, and it stayed low to the ground. He kind of went for it all and just couldn't pick it up. Didn't really do any additional damage, just went back and retrieved it, but that was the only chance to get Randall at the plate or even have a play at the plate, as Randall was running on contact. He's got good speed, and that allows Randall to score. So 7-3, Bassetto on at second. Now it's Udermark, a chance to really do some damage. Another 20 home run hitter, righty-righty matchup. McDevitt comes home. Fastball pulled to the third base side, off the glove of Patterson. He knocks it down, and that's going to keep the runner from scoring. Durden got over there as well. It's a single for Udermark. Ole Miss will take it, but maybe so will Mizzou, as Patterson saves a run there by getting a glove on it. That had double into the corner written all over it, but Patterson did a good job there to at least get a piece. If he had been able to feel that and make the throw, that would have been a web gem, a highlight reel play. Instead, the inning continues, but just the one run across so far for Ole Miss. We're going to get a meeting at the mound here. I don't believe that Mizzou has anybody up in their bullpen right now. So right now, this is just a breather for McDevitt. He was a strike away from getting through this inning, but the heart of this Ole Miss lineup not going quietly. Randall scoring from first on the double by Bassetto, his 57th run batted in of the season, and now a single from Udermark. So it's runners on the corners with two outs for Furness, and a chance for Ole Miss to inch even closer here. Furness coming up to the dish with his patented Burn Baby Burn walk-up music. Figure it out for yourself. He's 0 for 2. Struck out swinging in the first. Flew out to center in the third, but a chance to do some damage here. Furness on the season. Now at 318, 7 home runs and 52 runs batted in. Digs in from the left side. Runners on the corners here. Two outs. Biggest at bat of the game here for McDevitt. First to check on the runner at first. McDevitt got the leadoff man Pacella, gave up a single to Randall and then a fly out off the bat of Decker, but now a double and a single, and now it's Furness. Taking his time, long hold, comes home, breaking ball stays away, 1-0. Wojta at first, holding Udermark on. He's a threat to run with 10 stolen bases and a chance to put another Reb in scoring position, but not sure he'd chance it here with that runner at third and two outs. 1-0. Fastball misses away. They're going to challenge, though. That's a big pitch, and that's why Serna tapped his helmet. Looked from our perspective potentially to be away, but we're going to check the big board here. Second challenge from Mizzou. They were right on the first one. So they have all three remaining, and this is a good time to use it. It's a big pitch here to Furness. So the count is either 1-1 or 2-0. And it is a strike. So a good challenge there from Serna. And that draws the count even at 1-1. This would definitely constitute a leverage at bat here. And a big difference between a 2-0 count and a 1-1 count. You've got Federico on deck, but Ole Miss, or Mizzou does not want the bases loaded here with the tying run coming to the plate. 7-3 Mizzou. Runners on the corners. 1-1 pitch to Furness with two outs. On the way. Fastball. Checked his swing. Didn't go. 2-1. Jeff Wright at third base. A quick safe sign as if to say no swing. So two balls, one strike here. Been a long fifth inning. Five runs for Mizzou in the top half of the frame. Ole Miss still batting here in the bottom half. 2-1. Fastball misses in. 3-1. So three balls and one pitch that was close, but ruled a strike and confirmed. And now a big-time hitter's count here. McDevitt seemingly running out of a little bit of steam here in the fifth, about to throw his 74th pitch. Don't see anybody warming for Mizzou in their bullpen, although there is somebody walking around, and now I do think some Tigers will spring to action. 3-1, breaking ball, nicks the outside corner, and the count is full 3-2. So that'll give Udermark a head start at first. A well-placed single could score two, especially with a vast outfield here at the Hoover Met. Bassetta leads from third. Udermark will take off from first. 3-2 pitch on the way to Furness from McDevitt. Fastball just got a piece. Emergency hack. That was Furness just kind of shoved the bat forward and just got a piece of it, and then it went off the glove of Serna, the catcher, and Furness lives to fight another day. 7-3 Mizzou here in the bottom of the fifth. Game one of the 2026 SEC baseball tournament. The winner gets Mississippi State tomorrow in round two. Udermark will take off from first. Another 3-2 pitch on the way from McDevitt. Fastball misses outside. Ball four. They're loaded. So it was a Caden Peer grand slam in the fifth after a run was already home. That gave Mizzou their five-run lead. Ole Miss has answered with at least a run in the bottom half of the frame. And now Federico, Peer's counterpart in center field, will dig in with a chance to tie the game or at least cut into it. Bases full of Rebels, two outs. Federico's 0-for-2. Bats from the left side, 276, three home runs on the year. First pitch. Fastball hit sharply into right center field. That's down for a base hit. Bassetta will score. Udermark right behind him. The throw comes in the second. It's a two-run single from Hayden Federico, and the Rebels answer right back. It's a 7-5 game.
1: It's a good piece of hitting, getting a pitch he could attack early in the count, spraying it out towards right center, like you said, and then Ole Miss, you have the go-ahead run right at the plate already. I mean, this game has been back and forth, and now Missouri's got to be thinking, how much longer is the leash going to be?
0: Yeah, I still don't know if anybody's warming for Mizzou in their bullpen. That's not the bullpen we have the better angle of out in left center field. I mean, there's some calisthenics going on out in left field as the Tiger relievers are stretching and getting their arms loose. But right now, this is McDevitt's game. It's 7-5, runners on the corners. A chance for Ole Miss to tie or take the lead here with Pano at the dish. Batting from the left side. And the first pitch, fastball misses away. We're going to get another challenge from Serna. That looked like a very similar pitch to the one he just challenged. It's that high and away pitch to the lefty. This time the ABS comes right up on the screens in left center and right center. Quicker challenge coming here. And it was a strike. This one a little bit more borderline. It just nicked the outside corner of the strike zone. But Mizzou, 3 for 3. Cerna, 2 for 2. Or 3 for 3. I believe all three challenges have been from the Mizzou catcher. So he's having himself a day. The catchers are usually the best at it. So 0-1 to Pena. 7-5 Mizzou. Pitch, swing and a miss. Fastball went up the ladder at 94. McDevitt back-to-back strikes here to start this at bat after falling behind to some of the previous hitters. And a strike away of getting out of the inning. Pano struck out twice already swinging. McDevitt would love another one here. Overshift on the right side of the infield. 0-2 pitch set to come from McDevitt on the way. Fastball hit in the air towards right center field. Seals going back at the wall. It one hops and goes over the wall. That'll cost Ole Miss a run as Seals takes a spill in right center field. It one hopped off the warning track, hit the top of the fence, and then skidded into the home run terrace in right field. And for now, Mizzou keeps their lead on the ground rule double. It drives home a run, but Federico has to hold at third.
1: And Seals was lunging, trying to get there, just putting his glove out, hoping he'd have enough to try and make that out. He couldn't do so, and then you're exactly right. That's actually a bad break for Ole Miss, that one bouncing over the wall. This would be a tie game otherwise.
0: And this is basically just a whole new ball game here after Mizzou hit the grand slam in the fifth. That momentum really short-lived. Ole Miss a chance here to take the lead. All this with two outs. McDevitt thought he had a chance, or he did have a chance, and thought he could get through this inning, but the heart of the Ole Miss lineup doing damage. Now the hottest hitter on the planet, Austin Fawley, swings to the first pitch fastball and fouls it out of the Hoover Met, 0-1. The leadoff man, Pacella, flew out to right. Randall singled, then Decker flew out to Seals. A couple of soft flyouts, so things seem to be going according to plan for McDevitt, but it is unraveled these last five hitters. Second and third, chance to tie or take the lead. Instead, a check on the runner at second. There's nobody there to make the throw. Federico at third, Pano on at second. Fawley the batter. He homered his 13th of the year back in the second. Pitch, swing and a miss. Another fastball that's blown by the big, powerful right-hander. Count 0-2. It was 0-2 on Pano before he doubled up the gap in right center. Fawley a chance to put Ole Miss back in front. 7-6 Mizzou, 0-2 pitch. Fastball hit down the right field stripe. That's going to foul, or drift foul, I should say. And the count stays at 0-2. McDevitt has just not been able to put the batters away here in the fifth inning. He came into this inning at 57 pitches and now up to 81. So this will be his 25th pitch of this fifth inning. It is hot. It is steamy down there. Finally, some action in the Mizzou bullpen. It does look like there's a lefty up and moving around for the Tigers. 0-2 from McDevitt. Fastball misses. No challenge from Cerna, so he must not think it was a strike. 1-2. A double from Bissetta, a single from Udermark, a walk to Furness, a single from Federico, a double from Pano. The last five for Ole Miss. Now Fawley, 1-2. On the way from McDevitt. Yeah. Fastball misses again, 2-2. Pacella, the light-hitting left fielder, waits on deck. He's at 172 this season. You got the base open at first. Would not be surprised if they pitch around Fawley now that the count is 2-2. He did jump in front of him 0-2, though. So trying to find their way out of this inning with no more damage done. A couple crooked numbers here in the fifth for both teams. 2-2 from McDevitt on the way. Breaking ball stays up. Cerna's going to challenge, though. He's hoping that caught the top of the strike zone. It was a breaking ball that stayed up, but it may have nicked the very top. Huge challenge here. And he got him. What a challenge from Serna. Strike three called. Mateo Serna, 4 for 4 from behind the plate. And the biggest one we've seen yet, and that retires the side. So Ole Miss sends 9 men to the plate in the fifth. They score 4 times. Mizzou, though, maintains their lead 7-6 as we go to the top of the sixth inning here in Hoover on the SEC Radio Network.
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0: What a fifth inning here in Hoover. 5 runs for Mizzou after the Caden Pierre Grand Slam. Their second, the Tigers, in SEC tournament history for Mizzou. But Josh McDevitt just could not throw up that crucial zero. Couldn't even get out of the inning with just a run allowed in the fifth. 9 Rebels come to the plate. 4 runs, 5 hits. They leave 2. And it's a brand new game here in Hoover. 7-6 as we move to the top of the sixth. And back out to the mound for Ole Miss, Landon Waters, who served up that grand slam after he inherited a J.P. Robertson-induced mess. 3 walks in a third of an inning given up by Robertson. So Waters, despite giving up the grand slam, only charged with the 1 run. And Ole Miss now back in this game with their bullpen ready to roll here. 9-1-2, it's Pierre Seals to lead off the sixth. First pitch fastball taken for a knee-high strike, 0-1.
1: And if there's a glass half full type of perspective here for Mizzou, it's that you're still winning by 1. You still have the lead right now.
0: And I don't know, there's going to be an all-SEC team, all-SEC tournament team, I should say. Breaking ball is outside for a ball 1-1, selected on Sunday. We may have to have our own all-ABS challenge team, and the leader in the clubhouse 2 hours into this tournament, Mateo Serna. He is 4 for 4 and a strikeout-induced challenge. 1-1 foul back, 1-2.
1: And I think the point you hit on earlier, Tim, talking about how important and the leverage and when you have to use those. I mean, the missed challenge by Ole Miss, they're 0-for-1. It was really on something that proved to be inconsequential. That's a perfect time to use a challenge in that last half inning for Missouri. You want to try and ring up the batter and get out of the frame. I mean, that's what it's there for, and he's done a terrific job.
0: And we've seen it in the major league. Some of these challenges are a little embarrassing for the challenger or the umpire. 3 of the 4 have been very close, and honestly, that pitch is the one I think that is the hardest. It's the fastball, or excuse me, the breaking ball that stays up and just nicks the top of the zone. And they gave us on our placard the dimensions of what the strike zone is and explained to all the press what exactly we're looking for. Is that's a swing and a miss. Seals goes down for the second strikeout from Waters to start the sixth.
1: And so the width of the plate is 19 inches. That does not change. For the vertical top, as it's described, it's 58% of the measured player's height. And for the vertical bottom, it's 23% of the measured player's height.
0: Which means it changes, like
1: correct.
0: You said. And that's tough if you're an umpire. That's not easy. I wonder what Jason Bradley's reaction was when he found out that he was the first home plate umpire for this thing. That one's fouled back from Wojta back to the top of the order here. It's the first time we're using it in college baseball. And Jason Bradley's like, great.
1: You'd have to think he was feeling good after the first one because
0: yeah.
1: The first was unsuccessful. And I don't know if it's necessarily a give or take in that sense. But hey, you got the call right. That's the goal, of course.
0: Yeah, it's tough back there. 0-1, breaking ball stays away. 1-1.
1: Yeah, it's a challenging job. There's no doubt about it. And he's done a really good job. And like you said, those are incredibly close pitches to call.
0: Yeah, two or three of them were. One of them was not as close as the three that were balls turned into strikes that nicked the corners. 1-1. Swing and a miss. A golf hack there from Woitu. 0-for-3 so far today. Mizzou with 7 runs. And their best hitter has not contributed just yet. Woitu with 12 home runs, 50 RBIs to lead the team. Bats here with the bases empty. His team in front 7-6 here in the top of the sixth. 1-2, breaking ball hit in the air towards left center field. That's got some giddy up to it. Pacella at the wall. It's out of here. On cue, Jace Woitu, his 13th home run of the season. Mizzou goes deep again, and it's 8-6. The Tigers tack on.
1: Tim, I'm starting to think that 8 runs may not even be enough to win this game. I mean, these balls have been flying out of here today.
0: It's home run atmospheres here in Hoover, despite the deep park. And we've seen a handful of them go out to that left center field, right over that Alabama and Arkansas logo, Alabama, Arkansas, Auburn, the three A's all in a row to start the SEC logos out there. And Woitu, again, going the other way. We've seen a couple, actually more than a couple, of these home runs that have been shot out the other way. And that's, I believe, the fourth home run out towards, or third home run towards left, and the second, or two, have been hit towards right, as Durnin takes a breaking ball down, 1-0.
1: Yeah, we should have known we were in for some big flies today when that very first home run today by Ole Miss, by Decker, just kept carrying, going, and then deposited in the seats.
0: So Mizzou with a run here in the sixth. Now it's 8-6. Mizzou, 8 runs, 7 hits, no errors. If you want to keep going on the new line score, it's 8 runs, 7 hits, no errors, and 3 ABS challenges remaining. That's how the line score looks now. They don't have, it used to be sometimes left on base. Now it's ABS. Ole Miss, 6 runs, 7 hits, no errors, 2 challenges remaining. Count 2-0 to Durnin. He's had an eventful day. 2 walks and a solo home run. Excuse me, a 2-run home run, as that fastball is up 3-0. It has not been a day for the pitchers. Will Libert, who was lifted after 4, right now is probably feeling the best. 4 innings, 2 runs, and

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7: Another T-Mobile call to the bullpen from Landon Waters to Landon Koenig. Another right-hander for Ole Miss out of their pen. His 17th appearance on the way. 3-0 with a 6.10 ERA. Two saves, 31 hits, and 20 and two-thirds innings pitched. 30 strikeouts, 7 walks. Opponents hitting .341 off the right-hander, who's a tall 6'6", 245, the junior from Page, North Dakota, North Dakota State transfer.
8: They struck out 30 and walked 7, and when you have those type of strikeout-to-walk numbers paired with a .341 batting average against, to me that means he's going to have some electric stuff. He's going to be able to throw some pitches that are going to be really tough to hit, but at the same time, if you are able to hit them, they'll fly on out of here.
7: Yeah, 4 home runs in 20 and two-thirds. That's not a ton, but a good amount of home runs in the amount of innings he's thrown. So Ole Miss calling on their fourth pitcher here. And again, if Ole Miss wins, they will have to play tomorrow. They would not get a day off until Friday, the way the tournament is currently structured. But right now, kind of taking it the one day at a time thing. And really trying to keep their hopes alive of hosting next week. And right now, Mizzou trying to keep their season going. And Mizzou, if you're Mizzou, I mean, the old cliche, Luke, is it's like they've got no pressure, nothing to, you know, and for Mizzou, it really counts. Like, you're not feeling much pressure here. You win and keep going, you lose, and that's it. As that one's flown into left field off the bat of Ward, one pitch and one out there retired by Koenig, and there's two away here in the inning.
8: Well, to use another cliche, they're playing with house money.
7: There we go. I was looking for a cliche and I couldn't find it. That's one. Nothing to lose.
8: Another good one.
7: Yeah, nothing to lose. I mean, really, not much to lose here.
8: Missouri was counted out by a lot of pundits, by a lot of people that are taking on the top 25 Ole Miss team, and they've gone punch for punch. They have to feel good about where they're at right now, but they still have ways to go.
7: The question for Mizzou is, how are they going to piece together these last 12 outs? Will McDevitt pitch another inning? Again, I don't see anybody warming for Mizzou in their bullpen. I've seen different movements in the Mizzou bullpen, but so far, no action. We may have missed it, so we don't want to discount that. So, Mateo Serna at the dish. He dropped a single into right field back in the fifth. Runner was going, and Serna fouled it back. Count 0-1. Serna 1-for-2, an RBI single in the fifth, and then came around to score on the Caden Pier grand slam.
8: Eli Skidmore is the most notable Tiger who's getting warm in the bullpen. He's not throwing any pitches right now, but he's the only one kind of doing some calisthenics, getting his arms and legs warm.
7: Two outs, a runner at first, 8-6, and that pitch is away, 1-1. Koenig, the fourth Ole Miss pitcher. Libert started, went 4 innings. J.P. Robertson walked 3 in just a third of an inning. Waters went an inning, allowed 2 hits, 3 walks. Final line still to be determined. And now Koenig retiring the first batter in Ward, trying to get out of this inning here with Serna at the dish. Another check on Jernan, the team leader in stolen bases with 11 over at first.

0: Mateo!
1: Mateo!
2: Starts and stops, and that pitch is low 2-1. Jumping out of his stance to fake a throw to first was falling. Swing and a miss on a breaking ball at the knees. Good pitch there from Koenig at 86 miles an hour. Count even 2-2. Cerna's seen his average go up to 242, two home runs, and now 20 RBIs for the junior. If you look at this Mizzou lineup, it goes freshman, senior, freshman, junior, and then senior, and then one more freshman down in the nine spot compared to Ole Miss, who goes junior, senior, senior, senior, sophomore, junior, senior, junior. Another check on the runner at first. This game nearly 2.5 hours old. We're still on the top of the sixth as it's come to a screeching halt here in the middle innings with the bats coming to life. And some walks. 2-2. Runner starts and stops again, and that's another foul ball. Game number two. No shortage of storylines between Vanderbilt and Kentucky. That may be the headliner of day one, with Vanderbilt coming in really needing to do some damage here in Hoover. How much damage? Probably a lot, but who knows? Definitely needs to win today. And then Kentucky, they don't want to fool around. They would much prefer to get a win here today and then not leave. It'd be a long wait till Monday. That pitch is in there. Breaking ball through the back door for a strike. And the inning is over. So Koenig does a good job on in relief here in the sixth. And comes on and gets two batters. And we go to the bottom of the sixth inning. Mizzou tacks on a run, 8-6 on the solo shot from Woitza on the SEC Radio Network.
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0: Mizzou running with their ace here in the sixth inning. Josh McDevitt back out to the mound despite facing nine batters in the fifth. It was a long fifth inning for McDevitt. He threw close to 30 pitches, allowed four runs, but has kept Mizzou in front. A run in the top of the sixth on Jace Woitz's 13th home run of the season, the fifth home run of the day already here in Hoover, has Mizzou in front by two. 8-6 in the bottom of the sixth. So already a five-home run game here in Hoover. SEC tournament record for home runs in a game. It looks like it's 10 between Georgia and Kentucky. That was in 1994. There's only been two games in the 21st century with more home runs than this game. In 2022 and in 2024, Arkansas played in both of those games. Arkansas and Florida in 22, Arkansas and Kentucky in 24. And each of those games consisted of six home runs. So we may be on pace here. Well, we are on pace. We may be on track here for a record-setting week. As Daniel Pacella digs in from the left side, and the first pitch fastball stays high at the belt, 1-0. Pacella, Randall, and Decker. We said that last inning. And they sent nine to the plate in the fifth, and they started with 8-9-1 here in the sixth. Pitch to the lefty, a little bit low. Serna tried to frame it, 2-0. Pacella's 0-for-2, the light-hitting left fielder at 167, flew out to right to lead off the fifth. That was when Mizzou was up 7-2 and things were looking just peachy for Josh McDevitt. 2-0 pitch is fouled off to the left side, out of play, 2-1. Line score has gotten a little wonky, though. Two runs in the third for Mizzou, 5 in the fifth, 1 in the sixth. Ole Miss 1-1 in the first two, 0-0 in 3-4, 4 in the fifth. 8-6 Tigers. No errors so far committed in this game. 2-1 to Pacella. Fastball shot down the left field line. That's going to go foul, too, drifting out of play. And, the patron down the walkway there almost made a one-handed catch. No mitt. Tried to barehand it with his right hand. Got nothing to show for it. Somebody else came and took the ball. That's tough. McDevitt getting set to throw his 89th pitch of the afternoon. That one is yanked foul into the dugout off the railing and shoots out towards second. Crazy to think that way back, we didn't have any type of railings or any type of fencing in front of dugouts. That ball just would have shot into the dugout. Probably hit someone. 2-2. Swing and a miss on a breaking ball. McDevitt's got his 7th strikeout. So one away here in the 6th. McDevitt struck out 5 in the first 4 innings, but obviously struggled throughout the 5th. Struck out a Fauley to end the frame on that ABS challenge strike. And now strikes out Pacella. So back-to-back K's. Base is empty for Randall. DH, who lined a single into right field in the fifth. First pitch is lofted down the left field stripe. That is drifting foul towards the line, and it'll one hop off the fence, or excuse me, off the net for a long foul ball. Long run for Jamal George. Gave it a 10 out of 10 effort, even though he probably had no chance of coming down with that. The wind had brought it back, maybe. Winner of this game gets Mississippi State, the 8 seed, tomorrow. Ole Miss was 0-4 against their rivals this season. That one is hit sharply to the right side and foul again, 0-2. So Randall wearing out foul territory right now. Mizzou did not play Mississippi State either, so it'll be the first meeting of the season for whoever the matchup is tomorrow morning. Ole Miss lost a 3-game set at home and then went to Starkville and lost again. 0-2 is down. Check swing didn't go, 1-2. Ole Miss, we've talked about it. The main story for them coming into the week, at least as it stands now, if they make the weekend, the story becomes winning the tournament. But right now, it's playing themselves into hosting potential. They are projected right now as a 2 seed by D1 Baseball. As that breaking ball stays down, Serna is going to put his perfect, pristine reputation on the line and challenge again. His 5th challenge, he's won the first 4. That was down and a strike. five for five, strike three called. Randall goes down. Mateo Serna, have a day. When the SEC made the announcement that ABS was coming to the tournament, we said, this is going to be fun. I don't know if it's fun for the umpire, but it's fun for us. And it's fun for Mateo Serna. Two outs, and now it's Decker. So McDevitt trying to put up that zero we talked about in this sixth inning. He'll take it now. Another challenge. Same type of pitch, a breaking ball that may have nicked the inside part of the plate. Serna's five for five. Oh, five for six. That one missed inside. Ole Miss finally has a challenge go their way. That was 0.8 of an inch inside. It was a good challenge. That pitch was close. So the count is 1-0. That was it. What was that? A heat check?
1: If such a thing exists for the ABS system, I'd call it a heat check.
0: 1-0 to Decker. Fastball rocketed towards right center field, running over his peer. He dives, and he can't make the play. It one hops off his glove. Gets up, recovers, throws to second, a little bit late. It's a double for Decker. And Ole Miss will bring the tying run to the plate in the form of Tristan Bassetti. You can see why Serna challenged that pitch, though. It's a tough top of the order for Ole Miss and for McDevitt to get through. And we saw it last inning after he got two outs. He really struggled against Bassetta and Unimark and Furness. And I think Serna really, you know, saw it this time. Two outs, bases empty, a chance to get ahead of Decker, who's had himself a good day, 0-1. But instead, Decker lines a double in the center, and that will mark the end of the morning and now afternoon for Josh McDevitt. So Mizzou's ace leaves it all out there, 95 pitches, and he will leave in position for a win. But Mizzou with 10 more outs still to get, clinging to a two-run lead. Bottom of the sixth inning, pitching change on the way, 8-6, Mizzou over Ole Miss. We'll tell you about it next on the SEC Radio Network.
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0: First up out of the Mizzou bullpen is the lefty from Panama City, the senior at 6'6", 220 pounds, Juan Villarreal. And he inherits a runner at second and two outs in the sixth, trying to get Mizzou through this sixth inning. Still in front by a score of 8-6 on the season. The tall left-hander in his 19 appearances, 2-2 with a 4.50 ERA. He's been good, 19 hits, 26 innings. Hair on the wild side, 19 walks in the 26 frames, 26 strikeouts, 4 home runs allowed, opponents hitting 200 off the left-hander.
1: It looked like the leash was going to be as long as it could be for McDevitt until he allowed a base runner. For and he sure. Started off with strikeout, then the double, and the quick hook. So that was probably the plan all along, and now Missouri's going to trust their bullpen to try and bring home a win.
0: And if that's the last we see of McDevitt this season, he pitched really well. It was a really tough fifth inning. It's a good Ole Miss lineup, and he just couldn't get that final out until that challenge ended the inning. With Mizzou still in front, 5 runs in the fifth, kind of setting the pace here for the Tigers with the grand slam from Pier. They lead it by 2-8-6, but Bassetta with one swing of the bat here could tie it. Lefty-lefty matchup, first pitch, fastball away, 1-0. Villarreal with that Aroldis Chapman-type look, tall left-hander, full sleeves. He's got the hair sticking out of the back of the hat. Big wind up and a breaking ball that nicks the outside corner at 77 for a strike. The runner at second is Decker. Good speed there. 8-6 Mizzou. Becetta, 1-for-2, an RBI double in the fifth. 57 RBIs to lead the team. Fastball reach for and pop foul, 1-2.
1: Almost hit the lights. And a catch made off the lights by a fan.
0: Yeah, you really gotta, if you're sitting down there, you have to be ready for the ricochet. That's when you're gonna get most of the foul balls in your area. It's not the first contact. Villarreal trying to get through the inning here. 1-2 pitch. Swing and a miss on a breaking ball. He pumps his fist and walks off towards the third base dugout. Mizzou gives up a double in the inning, but throws up a zero as we move to the seventh. The Tigers trying to pull the 16-9 upset here in Hoover. They lead it 8-6 here on the SEC Radio Network.
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0: Seventh here in Hoover as we pause 10 seconds for station identification along the SEC Radio Network. Eight-six Tigers as we move to the top of the seventh. A fun one here to kick things off in Hoover. Luke.
1: Tim, thank you. The last time the bottom seed in the SEC tournament was able to move out of the first round, that was the 12th seed Kentucky, back when the tournament, of course, had a different format. They made it to the semis in 2022 before they were routed eventually by Tennessee. And Missouri Tigers trying to bottle up some of that magic from the 2022 Cats and pick up a victory over Ole Miss today with a two-run advantage in the top of the seventh inning. Donovan Jordan, Caden Peer, Jamal George will be the three that come up for Missouri. It is still Koenig on the bump for Ole Miss. His first pitch is clubbed down the left field line for a base hit. It'll roll all the way to Pacella in left, and it's a leadoff single for the Mizzou Tigers, who continue to string together base hits. The majority of the damage, though, by Mizzou done in the fifth inning. A five-run fifth inning. Now, of course, Ole Miss had plenty to say in the bottom half of that frame as well. Four coming around in that fifth inning. Nine combined runs and an 8-6 score with a runner at first, nobody out for Caden Peer. Koenig, middle of the slab. His first offering, a bunt that's popped up over to first and cleanly gloved by Furness. A quick retreat by Jordan. And there's one out just like that. The element of surprise from Caden Peer, and it did not pay dividends. The man who slugged a grand slam in the fifth inning tries to play a little small ball, and it backfires. Jamal George, the left fielder, climbing into the right-hand batter's box. A few taps of home, spin of the bat. Small lead at first for Donovan Jordan, the DH. First pitch. Fastball, middle. Strike call, 97. George singled in the third inning. Grounded out in a fielder's choice. Also struck out looking in the fifth. 1-for-3 showing today for George. Lead continues to grow at first base for Donovan Jordan. Koenig, the pitch. Outside with a backhanded grab. Fastball again, 1-1. Wind continuing to blow out toward left field. There have been several home runs wind aided, I think it's safe to say, on a hot, muggy, now afternoon here at the Hoover Met, game one of this SEC baseball tournament. Throw over to first without a tag, a head first slide there from Jordan, DH. 3-for-4 in stolen base attempts coming into this contest. But Missouri is trying to defy the odds as the 16 seed. Knock off number 9 Ole Miss, a team that is in contention for a regional. As that pitch fouled back and out of play. About 20 feet from our broadcast location on the right field side, it caroms off one of the pillars and a few young fans converge on the baseball. But Ole Miss is still in the hunt, still in the thick of it, trying to host that regional, but those chances would be dashed surely with a loss to the Missouri Tigers. 8-6, runner at first, one out. Offering is fouled back again. That's a screamer back to the press box area. Count remains at a ball and two strikes. And as detailed, Mizzou trying to do what 2022 Kentucky did. Be the bottom seed in the tournament. Pick up a win in that opening game. Mississippi State awaits the winner. From there, it's the number one overall seed, the Georgia Bulldogs. Tough offense in the nation in several different categories. The throw over to first yields nothing. Just getting things started in game one in this 2026 SEC baseball tournament. We appreciate you joining us, whether it's just today, whether it's all tournament long. Koenig's pitch. Foul ball. Screamer right past the broadcast booth area. That was no more than 4 feet away from taking off Tim Bickford's head. It bounced off the railing right past the window. That one had some juice on it, plenty of smoke coming as it curved over the screen, and it's a foul ball. 1-2. Strike three called on the inside corner. Nicked it at 85. And it's the first out of the inning and the seventh strikeout today by Rebels pitcher. Chris Patterson walks to the dish next. Pierre Seals waits on deck with a runner at first. An 8-6 lead for Mizzou. 8 hits per team. No errors for either club as well. Righty on righty. Short lead for Jordan. Needs a half pace. The turnover for second base. Throw over is not quite in time. A head first slide. And some air on it as well. That was a close play. Furness has done a good job keeping him on and applying the tags. Koenig a long look in. Holds the rawhide behind his back at the posterior. Now comes set at the belt. And he will throw over to first again. Another close play. Not quite as close as last time, but he's safe again with another slide. Beautiful afternoon for baseball. Still humid. Still a little bit muggy, but those balls flying out of the park, it's been quite the offensive spectacle. Next offering, fastball at the eyes, inside corner, couldn't hit. One ball count to start things off for Chris Patterson. 0-2, a walk today in the fourth. Plenty of clouds splashed throughout the sky, one of which was over the entirety of the baseball diamond. Cast some shadows for a bit. Lights won't be needed for quite some time. The next pitch misses downstairs. Another fastball, two-ball count. And you have to give a lot of credit to Missouri today for hitting well and sticking to the scouting report. They've executed it to perfection. They have forced Ole Miss to go to the bullpen, which is normally one of their strengths. But they have waited out at bats. They have picked their moments. And five runs coming around in the fifth has been the big offensive blow so far. There's another fastball that misses high. And now a three ball, no strike count. Tim talked about it earlier, the house money, playing with no pressure. But for Missouri, you had the chance to play spoiler. There's pressure in that as well, of course. Mizzou starting to gain some confidence as well. Three balls and no strikes. There's a fastball called strike. Outer corner. Now 3-1 to Chris Patterson. And you can't forget about the defensive heroics of Mateo Serna as well, behind the dish for Missouri, who is 5-for-6 in ABS challenges today. The onset of the ABS challenge system used here today. There's a swing and a foul tip back into the glove, and a full count. Koenig angling for the strikeout. Leadoff single from Jordan. A pop-out bunt from Caden Peer. George was retired then with a strikeout looking. Jordan, giant lead as he heads over for second base. This is skied into the air, right field. Bissetta giving chase, and it curls out of play. We'll do it over, as now Donovan Jordan had already scored by the time that ball ended up hitting the right field seats. So he'll make the short trip back to first base now from home plate. And we'll do it all over again. Furness not holding him on, of course. In the hole at first base. Koenig. Glove at the belt. His offering. Hit on the ground. Over to shortstop. A backhanded play made on a knee by Pano. Pano will throw over to first, and the throw is wide but corralled by Furness. It's an infield single for Chris Patterson. Station to station go the Tigers, with Donovan Jordan moving over to second base. Now still armed with a two-run lead, 8-6 in the top of the seventh inning. Mizzou will send their number 9 hitter, Pierre Seals, to the dish. Seals singled, stole the base, and scored in the third. 1-for-3 today. Koenig glances at the lead runner. His pitch, swing and a miss. 96-mile-an-hour fastball. Pushed it past him. Seals has been excellent in right field today. He's had opportunities that most right fielders wouldn't be able to make because of his speed and because of the good reads he's gotten on some of these balls. Next offering, a bunt shown. Weakly hit back foul. No balls and two strikes. Mizzou's done that now twice in this inning, trying to lay down a surprise bunt for Caden Peer. It resulted in a pop-up. Angling the bat and not being afraid to kind of get into the strike zone. Those are some of the hallmarks of being able to lay down a successful bunt, but he'll surely be off now in an 0-2 count. Two on and a two-run lead. 0-2 pitch. Just misses outside at the belt. Fastball this time, pushing 98 miles an hour. Lineup card turns over with Jace Wojta waiting on deck. Rebs crowd trying to entice the strikeout. The 1-2 pitch, a quarter check swing. It didn't matter. He's rung up. A strikeout looking ends the inning. Two backwards Ks for Koenig. And Ole Miss able to escape a minor jam with an 8-6 lead for Missouri. We go to the bottom of the seventh. It's stretch time here in Hoover. Brought to you by Sprouts Farmers Market, official healthy grocer of the SEC. Two-run lead for the Tigers. This is the SEC Radio Network.
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4: SEC Baseball is brought to you by the one-of-a-kind taste of Dr. Pepper Creamy Coconut, back for a limited time. Mercedes-Benz, official luxury vehicle of the SEC. And by Southwest Airlines, the official airline of the SEC.
1: Part of the order due up for Ole Miss, an 8-6 lead for Missouri. Last of the seventh here in game number one of 15 on our wall-to-wall coverage of the 2026 SEC Baseball Tournament. We appreciate you joining us here. Luke Hallett, Tim Bickford with you for the day session. Stephen Hartzelbeck in our SEC Network studios as well. Unimark Furnace Federico, the switch hitting center fielder, all due up in this inning for the Rebs, who had a 2-0 lead in this contest. A pair of solo home runs, one from Dom Decker, the other from Austin Fahley. But from there, Mizzou was able to tie things up in the third inning. Mizzou would then have an offensive eruption. Really, both teams did in the fifth frame. Mizzou tallying 5 in the fifth. Ole Miss with a quick retort, 4 in the home half of that inning. And then come the sixth, Mizzou would keep the bats hot, tack on another run. And that's where we're at now, in an 8-6 lead for Mizzou. The Tigers trying to be the first lowest-seeded team in the SEC tournament to move on since 2022. And the Kentucky Wildcats did it as the first pitch breezes outside by Villarreal at 90 miles an hour for a one-ball, no-strike count. Unimark 1-for-2 today, scored in the fifth, also walked in the third. As waves and misses at this pitch, off-speed took something off it. He was early. Following a strike to Unimark, who comes in with an average north of 300.
9: I'm done.
1: Villarreal, quick with it, whips the pitch out of the zone for ball two. Long look in by the reliever, just the second pitcher used by Mizzou today. The next pitch, spoiled foul. 2 balls and 2 strikes for Villarreal. As Tim described earlier, he's got the gray Missouri jersey on. He's got the gold cleats like his teammates do. The black cap with the yellow or gold M on it. He's got the all-black long sleeve on underneath. As he throws the next offering, a check swing. He did not go around. It was awfully close on the appeal. Kevin Sweeney down there at first base said Unimark was able to hold up. And a full count pitch upcoming to the third sacker, Judd Unimark. Wide stance for the third baseman. Right-hand batter's box. Righty on lefty. Villarreal, leg kick. The pitch misses inside. Fastball at 92. It's a leadoff walk, and the tying run will come to the plate in the form of Will Furnace. Second base on balls for Judd Unimark today. Furnace has also walked once in the fifth, over two. Small lead for Unimark at first base. He is 10 for 11, though, in stolen bases entering this contest. The pitch is outside and maybe a touch high, but here comes a challenge from Cerna, the catcher. He's 5 of 6 today, both teams with 2 challenges remaining. Survey says, as they pull it up on the scoreboard, it's a strike. And really, the almost entirety of the baseball was in the zone, with the exception of maybe the top fifth of the ball. Another successful challenge. 0-1. Villarreal stares in. Entices a quarter check swing. He did not go around. The pitch outside evens the count at a ball and a strike. With a runner at first, Mizzou leading 8-6. Bottom of the seventh inning. Unimark takes his measured steps. His momentum leaning ever so slightly back to first. Villarreal to the plate. Missed away. 2-1. There is action in the Missouri bullpen. Ole Miss for the moment. Just a handful of bodies stationary, sitting down. We'll see how long the leash is for Villarreal. His 14th pitch as he glances over at first. And then we'll throw over to first. And you always get differing looks when you have a left-handed pitcher or reliever on the mound. Some lefties refuse to throw over. They just don't want to do it. It's uncomfortable for them. It's across the body. It's the equivalent of a righty trying to throw over to third. That situation, of course, is something you see a lot less. Villarreal again will throw to first. You saw Will Libert for Ole Miss. He had a couple of deceptive pickoff moves, one of which was kind of a more stationary kind of flick of the wrist, overhand in a little bit of a way, kind of chuck over to first, and it was effective. Kind of caught stealing, 1-3. Other lefties, though, they refused to do it. Villarreal has done it now three times in a row. Throw is over again. Neudermark back for the third consecutive time without a slide. It always depends on the comfortability. But you continue to poke the bear a little bit, you may just entice them to head for second base. With how Cerna has played, you can trust him. Next pitch is rocketed out towards right center field. Pier and Seals giving chase. That one to the warning track and caught by Pier, 2 feet shy of the wall. He will relay a long bouncing throw into first base, retreating his Neudermark. The wind couldn't push that one out just enough, a couple feet shy of what would have been a game-tying home run. Tigers nursing that two-run lead in the home seventh. With a runner on, Hayden Federico, the switch hitter, with his first plate appearance from the right side. Two taps a home, a low spin of the bat. Rest stationary on the shoulder. Now gently teeter-totters it. Villarreal flicks it over to first. This time a slide from Neudermark. The wind is still blowing out, and it's blowing out towards left center a little bit more. So perhaps it was aided plenty by the wind already and just didn't have quite enough juice to get over the fence. Villarreal's pitch misses away just below the letters at 89, an off-speed offering. For Hayden Federico, 2 RBI single in the fifth frame, where there were 9 combined runs in the fifth inning. Could very well go down as the longest inning in this tournament in game number one. That is cranked out towards left field, taking it for a ride. A no-doubt shot. Hayden Federico ties the game. A blast to left field, and Ole Miss draws even with the Tigers. Hayden Federico clears the fences. We have talked about it being an Ole Miss crowd here in Hoover, Alabama, and they have come to life yet again. An 8-8 tie as Federico leaves the yard, and he blasts his fourth home run of the season. And the next pitch will hit Owen Pano. Hit him on the shoulder, and you hear the boos from the Ole Miss faithful who have come out in droves today. The winner getting Mississippi State, and Ole Miss, who went 0-4 against their intrastate foes this year, would love a chance at revenge, but this hit-by-pitch will now put the go-ahead run aboard after the two-run blast from Hayden Federico. Meeting on the mound here for Mizzou, and this could be all for Villarreal. They're still talking things over right now, and our new pitcher is slowly jogging onto the field from the Mizzou bullpen. We'll tell you more about him when we come back. We're all square once again. 8-8, Mizzou and Ole Miss after the two-run shot from Hayden Federico. This is the SEC Radio Network.
9: 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Fans of every flavor, good-natured trash talk with a side of andouille. Yes! But according to Johnsonville and the Harris poll, 71% of Americans hang out less than they used to. Why? Could it be that rivalries off the field are tearing us apart? Is it crazy to think a sausage-fueled tailgate party could unite us all? Can't hurt. Keep it juicy out there. Johnsonville, official sausage of the SEC.
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1: Eli Skidmore, the call to the bullpen, our T-Mobile call to the bullpen. He's been warming up for quite some time in the Missouri pen as well. A 4.88 earned run average, a 2-0 record this year. He will be on for the 20th time. Does have a save to his resume this year. In 24 innings, he struck out 28. He's walked 19 in a 286 batting average against for Eli Skidmore, the right-hander from a three-quarters arm slot delivery, will try and stem the tide of the Ole Miss bats. Back and forth we continue to go in this game. I mean, there's been no true safe lead in this contest. Even when it looked like Missouri had taken control of this game, four runs come in the bottom half of the inning for Ole Miss back in that fifth after Mizzou had scored five. Now we've got a tie ball game with the go-ahead run at first.
0: Yeah, no lead is ever safe in college baseball with some of how the pitching works and then the ball flying out of here, especially at the Hoover Met. But that bottom of the fifth inning was really the game for Mizzou. They may still win, but not being able to close out that inning with a three or four run lead and the game kind of reset after that. You didn't think 8-6 was going to hold up, 8-7 as well. You know, it just seemed dicey. And then here we are again as we begin anew.
1: Austin Folley, the catcher, blasted a solo home run in the second. He's one for three, a couple of strikeouts, one swinging, one looking. Tied at eight, bottom of the seventh. Line scores identical across the way, and a quick throw over by Skidmore, keeping the runner Owen Pano at bay. He was hit by a pitch, the last pitch that Villarreal threw. So they'll try and keep him at an arm's length. Skidmore's pitch. Inside, breaking pitch at 81, couldn't dot the inside low corner, 1-0. Vassella waits on deck. Randall in the hole. Bottom third of the order here for Ole Miss, who have a chance to try and reclaim the lead. And an ABS challenge coming, and it's ruled a strike. So an 0-1 count. Flip that around as Cerna again continues to impress. Next pitcher called strike. He does hit the inside corner, similar spot as last time.
0: It begs the question, you know, we've seen almost all of these challenges have been by Cerna. So are the Mizzou pitchers a little more around the strike zone, or is the Ole Miss battery not as confident in their challenging, or have they been instructed not to challenge as much?
1: There's a swing and a miss. Got him with a pitch low, swung on top of it, did Folley. He strikes out for the third time today, the ninth, make that 10th. By Tiger pitching today. Tim, you're right. It begs the question, what really is the answer there?
0: Yeah, I have a hard time believing that the only close pitches are coming when Mizzou pitches, so I'd be interested. It's tough for us to tell if maybe Folley has just bypassed some challenges, or you know, if Ole Miss has a different strategy as it pertains to challenging and when to challenge.
1: Skidmore's first pitch, bouncer in front of the plate. Good block there from Cerna, who's done it all. Daniel Pacella 0 for 3, pair of strikeouts, sandwiched around a fly out to right. So the runner at first, Owen Pano. In an 8-8 game, bottom of the seventh inning. In on the cut of the grass is Patterson at third. We're over to first. Perhaps thinking about the idea of a bunt from Pacella. Came into this contest hitting just 172, making his 19th start of the season for the Reds. Pitch. Outside, won't get the call. Two balls and no strikes. He's worked himself into a hitter's count, and perhaps now is the opportunity to bunt if, in fact, Ole Miss wants to go that route. A few spins of the bats. With a staggered stance in the left-hand batter's box. Skidmore, fastball low and inside the shoe tops. Missing, 3-0. Whoever is able to come away victorious from this contest will certainly have earned it. And Mississippi State, if Missouri were to win, for example, will not be able to underestimate the Tigers. There's a fastball down Broadway for a strike, 3-1. And, of course, anytime you play your intrastate foe, your heated rival, which the Bulldogs and Rebs have matched up four times this year, with all four going to the Mississippi State Bulldogs, you're never going to underestimate your rival. Three balls and a strike. Skidmore to the plate. Missing outside. Waiting a beat there was Daniel Pacella, and he'll take his walk. They're at first and second with two outs for the number nine hitter, Braden Randall. So the inning began with a Judd Uttermark walk. Will Furness flied out. Hayden Federico tied the game with one swing of the bat, two-run homer. Owen Pano was plunked by a pitch. Fawley struck out, and then the walk to Pacella. The DH, Randall. First pitch swing. It's a lazy fly ball out towards right field. Seals sees it and gloves it. We have a tie ball game. 8-8 as we go to the eighth inning. It's the two-run homer from Hayden Federico that knots us up once again. This is the SEC Radio Network.
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1: Identical so far. Eight hits, eight runs, nine hits, and no errors for both Mizzou and Ole Miss. Tight ball game, Tim.
0: Yeah, the ball's been flying out of the Hoover Met. Three home runs apiece. Some likely candidates, some unlikely candidates. Caden Pierre with a grand slam back in the fifth. Hayden Federico tying the game with a two-run home run. For Pierre, his second home run of the season. Federico, his fourth long ball of the year. We've seen six already, tying SEC tournament record, at least in the last 30 years, and we are only in game one of this tournament. The wind blowing out towards left, some hot and humid temperatures, and it's been a shootout thus far. 8-8 here in the top of the eighth. Landon Koenig is the fourth Ole Miss pitcher. He's been good so far, an inning and two-thirds, two hits, and he's quieted the Mizzou bats. No runs allowed after the front part of this Ole Miss bullpen really struggled. Robertson and Waters not doing what they've done all year and throwing up any zeros, but Koenig has helped settle things down, and he'll start the eighth. Top of the Mizzou lineup, though, it's Wojta, who hit a long home run of the season back, a long home run in the sixth, his 13th of the season. It takes a first pitch fastball for a ball outside. 1-0. That was one of those close pitches that we wondered if Austin Fawley would challenge, but he did not. Ole Miss has only challenged one pitch so far today. Mizzou has challenged a bunch, but they've won so many that each team has two challenges remaining. Fastball in at the knees for a strike, 1-1. Koenig comes straight over the top. Doesn't throw particularly hard. That one at 85 miles an hour. Wojta with the bases empty. He's 1-for-4. The home run in the sixth gave Mizzou a two-run lead. Ahead of the count now, 2-1, as that pitch misses down. Wojta, the most dangerous hitter in this Mizzou lineup, 13 home runs and now 51 RBIs. Both of those top the Tigers. Top of the eighth inning in a tie game at 8. Wind blowing out towards left, and that ball hit in the air towards center field pretty deep. Federico is back, but he's got a beat on it. In front of the warning track, he makes the catch with his foot on the brown dirt behind him for a long out number one here in the eighth. Well, Wojta just hit that one towards the deepest part of the park, dead center field. Federico made the catch right in front of the 405 marker. So, one out, base is empty. And now it's Durning. Durnan's been on base all four times, but just the home run as far as hits goes. First pitch fouled back. Count 0-1. Three walks for Mizzou's number two hitter. He leads the team in on-base percentage now north of 440. It's 421 coming in. Average at 263. Pitch. Fastball stays up. Should say Durnan's average is actually 320. It's a mistake. Ward waits on deck as that breaking ball misses above the belt as well. 2-1. Walker hooks on standby for Ole Miss. Maybe the best closer in the SEC should the Rebs need to call on their top reliever. He has not seen the action yet today. 2-1 is golfed in a right center field. That ball's down for a base hit. Federico over in the gap. He cuts it off, gets it in quickly. Big turn by Durnan. Plenty of speed, but he halts between first and second. Heads back to first. And there's one-on-one out for the Tigers here in the eighth. So Durnan represents the go-ahead run. He's reached now all five times for Mizzou. And it sets the stage for Ward. Lays in search of his first hit. He walked back in the fifth. He's 0-3. And we're going to get a meeting at the mound here. Not a pitching change as Folly comes out to talk to his pitcher, and he's joined by the Ole Miss pitching coach as well. So we are tied at 8 here in the 8th. Coming up in game 2, Kentucky and Vanderbilt, a game with no shortage of storylines. Two teams throwing their top pitchers, feeling that this is a must-win game for any tournament hopes. For Vanderbilt, it most certainly is. For Kentucky, that remains to be seen, but the Wildcats do not want to wait for nearly a week to find out their fate. Kentucky with some with an interesting resume this season, to say the least. Below 500 in SEC play, 2-8 in SEC series, but a really good RPI. So it would be very interesting to see where the Wildcats fall in the bubble, but a win today would certainly give them another opportunity and some more quality wins. A loss would really make it stressful for Kentucky. Mound visit over. One-on-one out for Ward. Runner at first, Durnan. Plenty of speed. Leads the team in stolen bases with 11 so far this season. Was picked off back in the first. That was against Libert, the lefty. That seems like ages ago. This game, 3 hours and 10 minutes old, and we are only in the eighth inning. Another check on the runner at first, Durnan this time back with a head-first slide. It was a long fifth inning. That was really the key inflection point of this game. Mizzou jumping in front by 5. And then Ole Miss answering with 4 runs to not allow the Tigers to stretch too far ahead. First pitch to Ward. Breaking ball away. Jumping out of his crouch and faking a throw back to first was Folly. Count 1-0. Some white puffy clouds in the distance, but blue skies directly overhead. Pretty easy for the fielders, but plenty of sunshine, so the sunglasses are out. The fans, the manual fans held by the patrons, are out as well behind home plate. Trying to force a breeze as that one is chopped foul, first base side. Count even 1-1. Later on today, the 10-seed Tennessee, the 15-seed South Carolina, and then later on tonight, who knows when this game will start? The 11-seed Oklahoma, the 14-seed LSU. With how this game is going, we are already behind schedule here in Hoover. And that's before we talk about the P word, precipitation. Really the T word. 1-1, check on Ward at first. Ward fouled out to third in the first. Hit a line drive to short that was caught back in the third. Flew out to right in the sixth. And he walked and scored on the grand slam back in the fifth. Runner stops and starts. That one fouled straight back in the count 1-2. Mm-hmm. Lineups are out for game two. And again, no surprise, Connor Fennell for Vanderbilt, Jackson Jelkin for Kentucky. Colin Barzee is in the lineup for Vandy there. Catcher now DH, who's battled injuries all season. Barzee with 11 home runs in 29 games. Missed the last couple of games of the season, but is back in the lineup in the DH spot, hitting eighth here today for the Vandy boys. Vanderbilt, a much different offense year over year compared to last year, but it's been the pitching staff that's really hurt them due to a number of injuries and just some poor performance this season. 1-2 pitch set to come to Ward. Nope, a check on Durnin at first. A tag applied to his back shoe, but he's back easily. It's really tough for a righty without just a lethal pickoff move and without the runner at first getting a head start or getting a false start to pick off the runner. It's really just a technique to hold him, prevent him getting a larger lead. But Durnin tiptoeing out even further. Doesn't go. 1-2. Fastball is spun. That was awkward. That may have even hit Ward on the hand. He swung. He looks like he's in pain. I did not hear that ball hit the bat. He definitely swung, so it's not a hit by pitch or anything like that. Quick look at the replay. Oh, I guess he may have tipped it and then hit himself in a very uncomfortable spot. Might have got him on the upper inner thigh. So Ward back into the batter's box. Shakes it off, but we'll wait. Once again, as we're kind of rotating here, throw to first, throw to the mound, throw to first, pitch to home, throw to first, pitch to home. So the Vanderbilt bus pull in about 30 minutes ago. They're just going to have to keep on waiting. Same with

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2: 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So there's a lot going on, but Mizzou's in front, 9-8, here with one out here in the eighth inning. We'll tell you about it next on the SEC Radio Network.
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2: Plenty of housekeeping to get to here in the top of the eighth inning. Most importantly, Mizzou is back in front of Ole Miss, 9-8, the 16 seed, trying to pull the upset over the 9-seed Rebels and basically eliminate the Rebels from hosting contention in the NCAA tournament. Still plenty of time left, though, here in the eighth inning. New pitcher for Ole Miss, and it's their best arm out of the bullpen, Walker Hooks, an all-SEC first-team performer. Hooks this season at 6'4", 265-pound, the lefty sophomore from Mississippi, was outstanding, 3-1 with a 2.12 ERA, 7 saves and 22 appearances, 29 hits in 46 innings, 53 strikeouts to just 9 walks, opponents hitting 181 off the lefty. He replaces Landon Koenig, who departs. Koenig, 2 innings, 4 hits, 0 walks, 3 strikeouts, and I do believe we can say 0 runs because that last run is going to be unearned. They scored it, a single for Ward, and then an advance to second on the error from Bissetta in right, and no RBI and no earned run. And we've also got a pinch runner because Blaze Ward may have injured himself, or they just want a pinch run, but I believe there was a little bit of an injury on that play. And the pinch runner for Mizzou is Isaiah Frost. So Hooks in, first pitch to Cerner, the switch hitting catcher who's batting from the right side, is a strike. So playing to catch up on here. Isaiah Frost is the runner at second. An insurance run there. Mizzou leads by 1-9-8 with a run home. One out. Another check on Frost over at second, who's not going anywhere currently. He's just like 2 feet away from the bag. Ward notches his first hit of the tournament after reaching earlier on an error. But again, no RBI after the error allowed the runners to advance. That pitch is away, 1-1. So Mizzou 6 outs away, but it will not be easy. Especially with the top of the Ole Miss lineup due up in the eighth. 1-1 from Hooks. Swing and a miss. Fastball blew it right by him at 93. And the count is 1-2. Jordan waits on deck for the Tigers. Really would love to get that insurance run home. Stretch this lead. 9 runs, 11 hits for Mizzou. 8 runs, 9 hits, 1 error for Ole Miss. Not been the best game the Rebels have played this season. 1-2. Fastball lofted shallow right field. That should get down and does for a hit. Frost got the jump. He'll score from second. Bissetta lobs it into second.

0: It's another run across for the Tigers, and Mizzou leads by two again. It's 10-8.
1: That's the second ball today that has just been well positioned down the right field line. They've been able to just put it on the fair side of the chalk, put it where the right fielder isn't. Bissetta had no chance of getting to that one. And Missouri again, back and forth we go.
0: You talked about earlier, Luke, consistency, the key for Mizzou. They can cause some problems for a team. We've seen them have some good series in SEC play this year, and it's obviously not when you want to see any winner-go-home single elimination game can yield any outcome, and we're seeing that here today as Hooks misses high with a fastball as Jordan looks like he wants to bunt. Squared and pulled it back. Cerna at first as Mizzou will try to tack on another here in the eighth. 10-8, two runs home. Jordan 1-for-3, also walked in the fifth. Uitermarket third creeping in, still expecting a bunt from Jordan. He squares, pulls it back. That pitch is away. And from if you look at that pitch looked like it may have been a strike. And Ole Miss opted not to challenge. So I do wonder if Ole Miss is a little bit in between on using some of these challenges or what their strategy may be. Is that 2-0 is lined into right field. That ball's down in front of Bissetta for a hit. Everybody moves up a base. Cerna had to hold up. He wasn't sure if Bissetta would catch it. It's a well-hit single into right from Jordan. And even with Hooks in the game, Mizzou doing some damage. The Tigers have just been all over Ole Miss's bullpen so far today. And it's 2-on-1-out.
1: That's four consecutive singles as well. I know Hooks has given up the last couple, but at the same time, Mizzou has made some good contact, and they've forced a lot of pressure on the outfield of Ole Miss.
0: So now it's a lefty, Pier. He'll have his hands full here against Hooks, but Pier had the big blow in this fifth inning. A grand slam to put Mizzou up 7-2. Swings at a first pitch fastball and golfs a foul third base side, 0-1. Pierre had just one home run and 10 ribbies before his grand slam in the fifth. Just not something you'd expect from the Mizzou center fielder who shot it out over the left center field fence going the other way. 0-1. Fastball down, blocked by Fall. He can count even 1-1. No current action from Mizzou in their bullpen, so right now it's Skidmore, the man for the Tigers. That pitch is down, 2-1. Sam Rosen, actually they say he swung, count 1-2. The Mizzou closer has not been up and in so far for the Tigers today, so it's one man to keep an eye on for the Tigers. Hooks is going to take a moment. Now we're going to have a timeout called by Mizzou, and Carrick Jackson's going to come out and talk to Caden Pier. This may be some strategy. This may be some gamesmanship, trying to get Hooks off his game. Mizzou with their 10 runs, the most they've ever scored in a tournament in the last 9 years. Their last win came in 2017, and they scored 12 runs in that game, and trying to set the mark here in 2026. That breaking ball is down, count even 2-2, same pitch. This time, Pierre didn't go. Middle infield at double play depth for Ole Miss. Uitermark even with the bag over at third. Rebs trying to get through this inning. They've got the top of the order due up in the eighth inning. And the top of the order for Ole Miss in the middle of the order has done plenty of damage. This game far from over, but Mizzou right now in front by two. 2-2 pitch, fastball popped up third base side. That will drift towards the seats and into the stands. About eight rows up. And we'll do it again on 2-2. If Ole Miss can rally, their bullpen may not be in tremendous shape for tomorrow, but they've got their top starters ready to roll for the rest of the week. That was the advantage of throwing Will Liberatt earlier here today. And No throw on second, just a step off. Two-two. Swing and a miss. Breaking ball down, and Pierre chased it. Much needed strikeout from Hooks. His 54th strikeout this season. So two outs, and now Jamal George. Try to tack on for Mizzou here. Every Tiger has reached base. George is 1-for-4. Singled in the second. He struck out his last two at-bats, both looking. Two on, two out. First pitch down. Blocked by Foley. 1-0. George up to 244. No home runs and 7 RBIs. Another timeout is called. Are we getting a glove switch here? Is Will Furness hurt?
1: It looks like there might be a glove switch. Yeah, that is a glove switch. Maybe someone come unlaced, something
0: I don't know. I would love to know how that happened, considering Furness has touched a baseball in about 25 minutes.
1: You never know what you're going to see at the ballpark, Tim.
0: 1-0. Fastball inside, 2-0. Serna at second, short lead. Jordan with better speed behind him at first and a much bigger lead. 2-0. Swing and a miss, breaking ball to knees, 2-1. Jordan able to get a walking lead with Furness playing behind him over at first. So with two outs, anything hitting the gap would likely score two. Mizzou has homered three times here today. 2-1. That one's down, 3-1. Chris Patterson waits on deck. We'll have to wait and see on the status of Cam Durnin. He left for a pinch runner, but he also looked to be nicked up after his at-bat. 3-1 pitch, fastball shot out towards right field, deep towards the corner. Bassetta reaches up and makes the catch and goes through the bullpen door. I don't know how that swung open so easily, but the inning is over. So a long fly out to end the eighth. We've seen a little bit of everything so far, and it's only game one. 10-8, Mizzou over Ole Miss as we go to the bottom of the eighth on the SEC Radio Network.
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4: 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Bush's, the official beans of the SEC. So much goodness in such a beautiful bean.
0: Eli Skidmore, the freshman, back out to the mound for Mizzou, and now with his team in front by two. So the pressure ramps up, and so does the Ole Miss lineup. It's the top of the order for the Rebs here as we go to the bottom of the eighth inning. 10-8 Mizzou over Ole Miss as we pause 10 seconds for station identification along the SEC Radio Network. Final line for Landon Koenig. Two innings, four hits, two runs, both earned. Tucker Hooks in relief. Two hits and two-thirds of an inning. Expect to potentially see him in the ninth inning as we go to the bottom of the eighth here, and Skidmore comes back to the mound for the Tigers. It'll be Decker, Bissetta, and Unimark with Ole Miss trailing once again. Way back in the second, like 3 hours ago, Ole Miss took a 2-0 lead. Mizzou rallied for two in the third, then five in the fifth. And they have not trailed since then. As the first pitch from Skidmore skids in, we'll try to avoid that joke more than once or twice. And it's ball one, 1-0. Decker's 2-for-4. Homer to lead things off for Ole Miss. Fastball over the outside corner, 1-1. Decker went the other way with a pitch against Josh McDevitt and tucked it inside the foul pole down the left field line, and that was a harbinger of things to come. The ball has been flying out of the Hoover Met here today. Already six home runs hit, 1-1. Breaking ball is down, 2-1. Decker a couple of flyouts in the third and the fifth, and then doubled in the sixth. Ole Miss with solo home runs in the first and second. Four runs in the fifth. That one's yanked foul, 2-2. And then two runs in the seventh on a game-tying two-run home run for Hayden Federico. But that was short-lived. Mizzou answering with two runs in the eighth. So the Tigers right now 6 outs away for their first SEC tournament win in 9 years. But it's going to take quite the effort here. 2-2, swing and a miss on a breaking ball. And that's a good start. Skidmore gets Decker swinging. Second strikeout for the freshman today, 1 out.
1: 11th strikeout by Tiger pitching today. He went with the off speed. He went low and outside. Swung on top of it. Great piece of hitting. And it's going to remain difficult at the top of the lineup, like you said.
0: In the innings that Ole Miss has done damage, it hasn't been the leadoff man getting on. Mizzou has done a good job getting the leadoff man out. And then it seems to get away as that pitch is cut on a miss. Bissetta took a big cut and waved and missed. 0-1. Bissetta's had himself a good day. He's 1-for-3, a double and a run score. Was also hit by a pitch in the first. He leads the team now with 57 runs batted in. Seventh in the SEC. Swing and a miss though there. He's behind 0-2. Skidmore pouring in strikes right now. They've got the overshift on the lefty Bissetta. Digs back in. From the left side, Skidmore full windup coming home. Breaking ball blocked by Serna, 1-2. There is action in the Mizzou bullpen. Ole Miss needs a base runner to get the tying run to the plate here. 1-2. Swing and a miss. Same pitch. Breaking ball down at 83 miles per hour, and Bissetta waves and misses. Two outs here in the eighth. So now Unimark, but he cannot tie the game here. Unimark and Bissetta each with 20 home runs to lead the team. But two outs and the base is empty. That's when you want them. It's a righty-righty matchup. Unimark's been on base 3 times. 2 walks and a single and a run scored. First pitch, swing and a miss. Skidmore is just firing strikes over. 0-1. Fastball dots the outside corner, 0-2. Unimark thought about a challenge, but changed his mind. Ole Miss challenged in the first inning and then hasn't challenged since. Skidmore a strike away from striking out the side. 0-2. Just missed outside. Serna didn't challenge, so likely was away 1-2. The Mizzou dugout has been fired up from the start. Overshift on against the righty Unimark. 3 infielders on the left side. 1-2. Fastball down. 2-2. Skidmore getting set to throw his 23rd pitch of his relief appearance. 4 outs recorded, 2-2. Fastball right down the pipe. Strike 3 called. Mizzou fired up as they sprint off to the third base dugout. The Tigers three outs away from the upset here in Hoover. No runs, no hits. Skidmore strikes out the side in the eighth against the top of the Ole Miss order. We go to the ninth, 10-8. Tigers in front on the SEC Radio Network.
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5: That's a win on...
7: In the SEC, it just means more. But what is it exactly? It's the fans, the students, the traditions, the legends. It's passion to celebrate deeper, reach farther, think smarter, make an impact off the field. It's that intangible thing that happens when 16 schools raise the bar as one. Because in the SEC, it just means more.

0: Owen Kelly is the new pitcher for Ole Miss here in the ninth. So Walker Hooks comes on in the eighth, gets two outs, but does allow Mizzou to tack on. And Mike Bianco opting to save his closer if Ole Miss does win for later this week. They will need a rally. It's 10-8 Mizzou, and a chance for the Tigers to add on here in the top of the ninth. They'll face Kelly, who on the season 3-2. 9 appearances out of the bullpen, 6 starts, a 4.40 ERA, 31 hits in 29 innings, 30 strikeouts, 10 walks. Opponents hitting 274 off the 6'4", 220-pound junior right-hander, the transfer from St. Louis. The Tigers, 10 runs on 13 hits, no errors. Ole Miss, 8 runs, 9 hits, 1 costly error in the 8th that allowed a run to score. And Mizzou right now in front by a score of 10-8, and that was a heck of an 8th inning. Eli Skidmore striking out Decker, Bissetta, and Uttermark. So not only do the Tigers get out of the 8th not allowing a run, they pass the top 3 in the Ole Miss lineup and can win this game without seeing those guys again. Furness, Federico, and Pano due up in the ninth for Ole Miss. So it'll be Patterson, Seals, and Wojta. 8-9-1. First pitch fastball is a strike. And the count is 0-1. Patterson, 1-for-3, is averaging 243, two home runs, 13 ribbies, singled in the 7th. Righty-righty matchup with Uttermark in on the grass at 3rd, in case Patterson opts to square. That pitch is down, 1-1. Kelly working from the first base side. Sidearmer comes home, and the count is 1-2 as that one's fouled back. Between sidearm and 3/4, you don't see complete sidearm or submarine as much anymore these days, but he's got a low release point. That one at 91 miles per hour. One, two. Breaking ball is lofted in towards left field. Pacella started in, now stops and makes the catch. One away here in the ninth. Eric Masonette, should mention, is now in the game at 2nd for Blaze Ward, who left for a pinch runner, we think an injury, earlier in this one. So he takes over at 2nd. Mistakenly said Dernan, he's still in the game for Mizzou. Pitch is fastball strike. It's a nasty low fastball, 92 on the black to Seals from Kelly, 0-1. Chopped foul, a breaking ball, and the count 0-2. So Kelly is coming, throwing strikes, as Ole Miss would love to dispose of the Tigers here rather quickly. They've had their troubles with this Tigers lineup, especially later in this game. 5 runs in the 5th, 1 in the 6th, 2 in the 8th. The difference right now for Mizzou. They lead it 10-8 as the 16 seed. 0-2. Fastball, knee-high strike, and they are going to challenge. Seals turned, said something, and then challenged. I think he realized he could challenge after a moment. So that 0-2 pitch called a strike. We'll see what ABS has to say. And it is a strike on the black, or at least on the border of being a knee-high strike. That was about half in, half out of the zone. And again, that lower and top part of the zone changes depending on the height of the hitter. But it is a strike, so 3 strikes in that at-bat against Seals. And the first strikeout for Kelly, 2 gone here in the 9th. Lineup flips over to Wojta. Homered in the 6th. He's 1-for-5 and hits that one back through the middle and over the second base bag into center field. A ground ball base hit for Wojta. Another base hit for the top of this Mizzou lineup. So two outs and a runner on first for Durnan. Wojta going after the first pitch and just served it right back through the box. That keeps the inning going for another dangerous hitter. Wojta and Durnan, the two that do the most damage at the top of this Tigers lineup. Durnan has not been retired so far today. He's singled, he's homered, and he's walked three times. On base percentage, surging. Takes a first pitch breaking ball down, 1-0. Durnan's average now at .325. Hit the two-run home run to tie the game in the third. Everything was going according to plan for Ole Miss at that point. They were up 2-0, couple of home runs. Will Liberatt was pitching well, and since then, Mizzou has really been in control of this one. That pitch is down. Count 2-0. Durnan walked and scored in the fifth, walked and scored in the sixth, singled and scored in the eighth. Four runs scored by Durnan in this one. Two up, swing and a miss. He checked his swing, but he went around. That pitch was probably a strike as well. 2-1. Question for Mizzou is if Skidmore will get the ninth. It does not appear to be the case because we do see some throwing in the Mizzou bullpen, but Skidmore was great. He struck out the side in the eighth inning. 2-1. Fastball nub, first base side foul in on the fists of Durnan, and the count now even 2-2. Wojta at first has stolen three bags. Does not look like he's going anywhere right now. Wouldn't want to take the bat out of Durnan's hands. He's been great so far today. 10-8 Mizzou in the top of the ninth. Ole Miss will try to rally in the bottom half of the inning. 2-2. Fastball shot to the left side. One hop to the shortstop. Pano underhands to Decker. 6-4 on the put out at second. And the side is retired. No runs, one hit. And one man left. We go to the bottom of the ninth here in Hoover. Ole Miss will try to rally. They trail 10-8 to Mizzou on the SEC Radio Network.
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0: Eli Skidmore has earned himself the ninth inning, at least for now, for Mizzou. All he did was strike out the side in the eighth against the top three hitters in this Ole Miss lineup. And he will take the mound in the ninth, trying to slam the door on the Rebels and give the Tigers their first win in Hoover in 9 years. 10-8 Mizzou over Ole Miss, the 16-seed Tigers and the 9-seed Rebels. Mizzou trying to pull the upset here on the lid lifter of the 2026 SEC Baseball Tournament. It's been a journey to get here, folks. 3 hours and 45 minutes, and we still have three outs to get. And you can rest assured Ole Miss will not go quietly against Skidmore. They've got 4, 5, and 6 due up here in the ninth. Furness, Federico, and Pano. Furness, the only Rebel other than Pacella, to reach so far in this one. First pitch to the lefty is a strike. Furness, without a hit. Furness walked in the fifth. He's 0-for-3, struck out in the first. Ole Miss needs a base runner to get the tying run to the plate. 0-1 to the lefty, Furness. Skidmore working quickly. Shot to the third baseman. Patterson has it eat him up, but he makes the play. Throws to first in time for the out. Patterson was in on the grass against Furness. That was a two-hopper, and Patterson jumped up and somehow made the play with the ball between his legs. It found his mitt. Not exactly how you draw it up, but Patterson able to scoop it and make the throw for a huge first out here in the ninth. So now it's Federico. Federico tied the game with a two-run home run in the seventh, but cannot do such damage here. First pitch to the lefty, a breaking ball that bends in at the knees for a strike. 0-1. Federico 2-for-4, a single in the fifth. Teo Cernas saying something to his dugout. There's timeout called. And the catcher is back with his mask on and back behind the plate. Maybe there was an issue with the pitch count for a moment. That one low. Skidmore bounces that one in, 1-1. Pano, who's got 5 home runs this season, waits on deck. The man that Mizzou does not want to see is Austin Fahley. He's got 13 home runs, 9 in his last 14 games. And if he bats, he can tie or win the game in this inning. Pitch. Breaking ball in at the knees for a strike. And the count 1-2. That pitch for Skidmore has been working so far. That'll bring Patterson, the third baseman, all the way over to the second base side of the bag to overshift, knowing that Federico now will likely not try to bunt with 2 strikes. 1-2 from Skidmore. Swing and a miss. He went down and got it. Federico says he foul-tipped it. The umpires say he did not, but the second base umpire, Javaro January, is coming in, and I think he's saying that it may have been foul-tipped. Javaro January at second base, coming in very animated. The umpires are going to get together on this. Mike Bianco was out of the dugout as quickly as humanly possible. Here comes Carrick Jackson. Everybody wants to know what happened. We'll take a look at the replay. It was a wave, and oh boy, that is close. It's tough to fake a foul ball like that. But the umpires are going to say that Federico foul-tipped it. Judging by the monitor, wow. You know, you're probably wondering, how could it be so close? It's either a foul tip or not. I think he tipped it, but boy, that is close. Doesn't matter, though. They do say it was a foul tip. So Federico with new life, 1-2. Breaking ball down, same pitch, 2-2. I mean, they're still showing the replay on the monitor. That's how close it is. He one-handed a swing. Doesn't matter now. Federico still up. 2-2 pitch. Fastball, swing and a miss. Definitely didn't get any of that one. Blew it by him at 91, and there's 2 outs. Eli Skidmore have a day. 5 strikeouts. And 1 out away. So it's Owen Pano, the last man standing for Ole Miss. Austin Fahley, again, who's homered already, waits on deck representing the tying run, but Pano has to reach. He's 1-for-3 with a double. Takes a first pitch down for ball 1. Pano at 285, home runs, 21 RBIs. Mizzou 10, Ole Miss 8 in the bottom of the ninth. 1-0. Fastball pulled to the right side. Just foul. Diving was Woyta to try to end the game. He was holding the line. So that ball on a frozen rope landed wide of first. Woyta almost had it. Count 1-1. There's no room to pull it fair down that first base line. 1-1 pitch. Hits him in the foot. A curveball drills Pano in the front right foot. He hobbles down to first happily. And that brings the tying run to the plate in the form of Fahley. Out comes Mike Bianco to talk to Pano, who does appear to be in some pain. Maybe not too happily. Oh boy, he's hobbled. But he knows how badly he needed to reach. Kano's going to hobble around back behind the first base bag. Not a lot of, not really any padding there where he got hit on the foot. There's action in the Mizzou bullpen, but Skidmore has been so good. They've let him take this game over. Pano looks to be okay. He's sprinting up and down the first base line, or excuse me, the right field line. But the tying run is now at the plate. So in steps Austin Fahley, 13 home runs for the catcher, one earlier today, nine in his last 14 games, hitting nearly .450 in the month of May. Righty-righty matchup against Skidmore. Infield back, outfield deep, first pitch, fastball, big swing and a miss, 0-1. Fahley has struck out the last three times at the plate, including against Skidmore, in the seventh. This is the only batter that Skidmore has faced twice so far today. 0-1. Fastball, nub, third base side. Patterson plays back on it. Throws to first in time, and the Tigers pull the upset here in the lid lifter in Hoover. The 16 seed Mizzou knocks off the 9 seed Ole Miss by a final score of 10-8. Mizzou behind three home runs, 10 total runs, 14 hits, a huge grand slam off the bat of Caden Peer, and the Tigers are victorious here in Hoover for the first time since 2017. Mizzou will extend their stay in Hoover and return tomorrow to take on Mississippi State, and Ole Miss will wait and see if they will be hosting or if they will be a two seed in the NCAA tournament next weekend. This one took nearly 4 hours. Quite the start to the 2026 tournament here in Hoover. But Mizzou pulls it out at the end. 10 runs, 14 hits. No errors for Mizzou. They just announced that Vanderbilt in Kentucky will get underway right at 2 o'clock Central, so in about 35 minutes from now. For Ole Miss, 8 runs, 9 hits, 1 error. The Tigers get the win, 10-8. Here in Hoover, their 17th overall win, or excuse me, their 24th win so far this season overall. Again, improved from last year's 16-win record. Their 7th SEC win this season, 6-24 in conference play. The Tigers were a thorn in the side of some SEC teams this season, including obviously Vanderbilt 2 weeks ago in a series that really knocked the Commodores out of the tournament coming into this week in Hoover, and they do some damage to the Ole Miss resume with a win here today by a final of 10-8. Luke Hallett down on the field awaiting either a Mizzou coach or player here at the conclusion of game one, as the dirt guys have taken the field to clean things up in between games one and two in Hoover. Vanderbilt and Kentucky will come your way in about 30 minutes or so. But what a win for Carrick Jackson and Mizzou. His first win here in Hoover in his third season. And the Tigers with plenty to be excited about, plenty to be happy about after their bats came to life. Every starter reaching base today for the Tigers. Josh McDevitt with a heck of a performance getting the start today for Mizzou. And it's a 10-8 victory for the Tigers over the Rebs. Coming up, game two, Vanderbilt and Kentucky. In a must-win game for Vanderbilt for sure, and likely Kentucky as well. Later on in the nightcap, we'll have the 10-seed Tennessee, the 15-seed South Carolina. And then in the final game of the day, the 11-seed Oklahoma and the 14-seed LSU. Four for Mizzou. A well-deserved win for Eli Skidmore. He closes it out, but he gets the win. He was outstanding. 2 2/3 innings, one walk, the 5 strikeouts. He faced 10 batters, did not allow a run. Josh McDevitt did the best he could getting the start for Mizzou. 5 2/3, 8 innings, 6 hits. Five and two-thirds innings, 8 hits, 6 runs, 2 walks, 8 strikeouts. Villarreal came on in relief for Mizzou. He struggled, gave up the home run to Federico, but Skidmore the difference for Mizzou in the win. On the other side for Ole Miss, they had to use 6 pitchers. Koenig gets the loss, 2 innings, 4 hits, 2 runs. He drops to 3-1. We saw Walker Hooks, we saw Owen Kelly, but just not enough for Ole Miss. Their pitching, and especially their bullpen, just not at the top of their game here today. Will Libert got the start for the Rebs and gave up just 2 runs in 4 innings before he was lifted at 68 pitches. But after Robertson and Waters struggled, the Ole Miss just could never recover. And Mizzou finally able to close it out with a 10-8 win. And we go down to Luke Hallett on the field with a victorious Tiger. Luke?
4: Cam Dernan joining me here. Missouri picking up a dramatic win. That was just about everything, Cam. Back and forth you guys went. What allowed you guys to pick up this victory in a back and forth contest?
5: Well, it started with Josh giving us a chance to win, like he's done all year, being competitive. And then really with the bats, team effort, home runs in crucial spots, base hits in crucial spots, just finding ways on base.
4: One of those crucial spots was a home run by you. What were you seeing in that at bat?
5: I think it was a cutter. I just got it elevated, took my best swing, and happened to hit it out.
4: Mississippi State coming up tomorrow. What are you expecting to see from the Bulldogs?
5: Same as all the other SEC teams. Competitive team. Just going to go out and try to win.
4: Cam, thank you for the time. Best of luck tomorrow.
5: Yeah, thank you.
4: Tim?
0: All right, thank you, Cam. Thank you, Lou. Cam Dernan, heck of a game here today. He was 2 for 3, 3 runs, 2 runs batted in, 3 walks, and the Mizzou top of the order getting it done today, and the Tigers with the win over Ole Miss by a final of 10-8. Game number 2 coming your way in about 30 minutes or so. Phil Brame will recap game number 1 here from Hoover, preview game 2 as well as games 3 and 4, and we'll be back here for first pitch in just about 30 minutes at the top of the hour. Final score in game 1 from Hoover, Mizzou 10, Ole Miss 8. The Tigers advance take on Mississippi State tomorrow. We've got Vanderbilt and Kentucky coming up a little bit later on as we take a timeout on the SEC Radio Network.
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7: 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Johnsonville, official sausage of the SEC.
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12: One game, one upset at the 2026 SEC Baseball Tournament as Mizzou defeats Ole Miss 10-8, the final score, the 16 seed over the 9 in the conference tournament lid lifter. Coming up at the top of the hour, we'll have Vandy and Kentucky in the second game of the day. But for now, welcome inside our SEC Network studios. Phil Brame with you as our postgame show begins, and it's driven by Mercedes-Benz. We have plenty of postgame accolades to hand out, but first, listen back to some of the highlights from Game 1. It's presented by Farm Rich, the official frozen snack of the SEC. Had a scoreless top of the first to get things started, but we did not have to wait long for offense in the bottom of the frame.
13: Wind blowing out towards left here at the start. 2-0 pitch is flied into left field. George ranging over towards the corner, towards the line, and it's gone! It sneaks inside the pole. Decker pokes it out to left. He goes the other way on the third pitch he sees, and it's 1-0 Ole Miss.
12: And it's a leadoff homer for Ole Miss, 1-0 after an inning, and they would do the exact same thing an inning later.
13: Fastball shot out towards right center field. Seals on the run, leaps, it's gone! Foley goes the other way and stays red hot. His 9th home run in the last 14 games. Ole Miss has gone deep twice. 2-0 Rebs.
12: A scorching month of May for Austin Foley. 2-0 Ole Miss through two, but then Mizzou would get going offensively in the third.
14: Long look in. A small lead for Pierre Seals now at second base. His next offering is cranked out towards left center field. Heading back, Federico. Federico watches it fly. We are tied at two. Cam Dernan clears the fences, and Mizzou with one swing of the bat draws even with Ole Miss.
12: Cam Dernan evening the game up as Ole Miss would pull their starter Will Libert after four innings and go to the pen as we went to the fifth, and didn't go real well for the Rebels.
13: Ward a pretty big lead at first with nobody holding him on. That ball is lofted down the right field stripe, sinking fast and fair inside the chalk. Here comes the runner from second. There will be no throw, and Mizzou for the first time today jumps in front 3-2 on an RBI single from Mateo Cerna.
12: Cerna with the RBI single to give the Tigers their first lead of the game, 3-2, but Mizzou far from done. Robertson would walk, third walk of the inning, and then there would be another pitching change, another one-out, bases-loaded situation, and Caden Peer at the plate.
13: 1-2 pitch. Fastball shot out towards left center field. Going back is Federico at the wall, and it's over the fence for a grand slam! Caden Peer goes deep over the left field fence into the left field bullpen, and Mizzou with a grand slam to go in front 7-2 on a two-strike pitch. Pacella and Federico just ran out of room. Peer's second home run of the season. Where did that come from?
12: Yeah, Peer's second home run of the season, second grand slam of the season for Mizzou, and a 7-2 lead on Ole Miss. That grand slam, by the way, our play of the game brought to you by Sanderson Farms, the official chicken of the SEC. So, Ole Miss trying to respond, down 7-2. They would scratch back for one in the bottom of the fifth, as they would score an RBI double to make it 7-3. And then, after a Judd Udemark single and a Will Furness walk, the bases would be loaded for Hayden Federico.
13: First pitch. Fastball hit sharply into right center field. That's down for a base hit. Bassetta will score. Udemark right behind him. The throw comes in the second. It's a two-run single from Hayden Federico. And the Rebels answer right back. It's a 7-5 game.
12: So back within two, and then Owen Pano up next.
13: Fastball hit in the air towards right center field. Seals going back at the wall. It one hops and goes over the wall. That'll cost Ole Miss a run as Seals takes a spill in right center field. It one hopped off the warning track, hit the top of the fence, and then skidded into the home run terrace in right field. And for now, Mizzou keeps their lead on the ground rule double.
12: Yeah, a bit unlucky there for Ole Miss as the ground rule double cost them a run. But still, the Rebels send 9 batters to the plate in the fifth. They score 4 and trim a 5-run lead down to just a run. After a wild fifth inning, 9 runs in total, it was 7-6 Mizzou headed to the fifth. So the Tigers' lead was down to a run as they go back in search of some insurance to get back with some breathing room.
13: 1-2, breaking ball hit in the air towards left center field. That's got some giddy up to it. Pacella at the wall. It's out of here. On cue, Jace Wojta, his 13th home run of the season. Mizzou goes deep again, and it's 8-6. The Tigers tack on.
12: And that was where the score would remain until the home half of the seventh, when Ole Miss had a man on with one out, Hayden Federico, back at the plate.
14: Could very well go down as the longest inning in this tournament in game number one. That is cranked out towards left field, taking it for a ride. A no-doubt shot. Hayden Federico ties the game. A blast to left field, and Ole Miss draws even with the Tigers. Hayden Federico clears the fences.
12: 7 innings in the books, back where we started again, tied up this time with an 8-8 score. So to the top of the eighth we go. Mizzou would answer back. A one-out single by Dernan would get the go-ahead runner aboard before the Tigers would get the clutch hits they needed to regain the lead and then some.
13: Runner goes. Pitch hit on the ground to the right side, under the glove of Furness, and into right field. Dernan will turn second, go to third. They bobble it out right, and now Dernan's coming home. The throw is too late, and Mizzou has the lead. Dernan got the head start at first. The ball was hit under the glove of Furness, and then out in right, Bassetta just dropped it, and Dernan, with his head up all the way, just took off. He hadn't come to a complete stop at third, and that allows the go-ahead run to score. Mizzou goes back in front, 9-8. 1-2. Fastball lofted, shallow right field. That should get down and does for a hit. Frost got the jump. He'll score from second. Bassetta lobs it into second. It's another run across for the Tigers, and Mizzou leads by 2 again. It's 10-8.
12: Mateo Cerna, the Missouri catcher, with his 3rd hit and a couple of RBIs. We'll go ahead and give him our Bush's Player of the Game honors. Bush's, that beautiful bean company. So Mizzou with a 10-8 lead through 7.5 innings. From there, Eli Skidmore would continue out of the pen for the Tigers. He would strike out the side in the 8th, and he'd get the ball in the 9th as well.
13: 0-1. Fastball, nub, third base side. Patterson plays back on it, throws to first in time, and the Tigers pull the upset here in the lid lifter in Hoover.
12: So our final score, the 16 seed Mizzou bounces the 9 seed Ole Miss. 10-8, the final score, and our final look at the numbers presented by Academy Sports and Outdoors. Fun can't lose. Skidmore with the win. Koenig takes the loss for Ole Miss. Missouri, 10 runs, 14 hits, no errors. Tigers left 10 on the bases, while Ole Miss, 8 runs in defeat on 9 hits, 1 error defensively, and 8 left aboard. We'll invite you to stay with us. We are getting ready for game 2. Top of the hour start between Vandy and Kentucky, and our coverage from Hoover continues after this on the SEC Radio Network.
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12: Counting down to game two, day one of the 2026 SEC Baseball Tournament. 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We'll have the 12 seed Vanderbilt and the 13 seed Kentucky coming up in just about 15 minutes or so. But again, the final score, game one, Mizzou beats Ole Miss 10-8 as the 16 seed Tigers advance. So that means our first matchup tomorrow is set. It'll be Mizzou against 8 seed Mississippi State. They'll face off for the right to face Georgia in the first quarterfinal, which comes your way at 3 p.m. Central on Thursday afternoon. Reminder that Vandy and Kentucky face each other for the right to face number 5 Florida. This is in the Alabama quadrant of the bracket, if you will, as the Tide seeded 4th will face off against the winner of Florida and the winner of our next game, Florida, and then the winner of Vandy and Kentucky come your way tomorrow at around this same time. Bottom half of the bracket tonight, we'll have Tennessee and South Carolina. Winner gets 7-seeded Arkansas, while Ole Miss and LSU cap day one as the Sooners and Tigers face off for the chance to take on Auburn, which will be the closer on Wednesday evening at the Hoover Met. But again, Vandy and Kentucky are up next. Both teams need a win. Different reasons why, and we'll tell you about it next as we preview both teams getting set for the second matchup of the day between the Doors and the Cats. More to come as our pregame coverage continues ahead of Game 2 in Hoover on the SEC Radio Network.
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2: NCAA tournament appearances in each of the last three seasons, including the school's first ever trip to Omaha back in 2024. They started this year on the conference season with a sweep of Alabama in Lexington before they would drop eight of their remaining nine conference series. Now, all nine series decided by 2-1 margins. That's how you get to a 13-17 conference record. One of those series back in mid-April came against today's opponent, Vanderbilt. Cats took the series opener at home in Lexington 5-2 before they dropped the final two games of the series by 8-7 and then 13-6 score lines to lose the series to the Doors. Now, no Kentucky team has ever won the SEC tournament. The Cats face a long road ahead of them to try to make it to Sunday, but it all starts with Vanderbilt. On this Tuesday afternoon, it's been an uncharacteristically tough season in Nashville, and we will preview the Commodores after this on the SEC Radio Network.
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2: Just about set for game two on this opening day of the 2026 SEC baseball tournament. Kentucky and Vanderbilt on the way from the Hoover Met, and it's time for us to take a closer look at the Doors. It's presented by Sonic. 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Now, while Kentucky is currently on the right side of the NCAA tournament bubble, the Commodores need a deep run here in Hoover to make the field of 64, might even need to win the whole thing. Should the Doors miss the NCAA tournament, that would end the nation's longest consecutive NCAA tournament appearance streak. You have to go all the way back to 2005 for the last time that Vanderbilt did not make the NCAA tournament, and that was year three under Tim Corbett. 21 years later, with a pair of national championships on his resume, this was his perspective earlier this week on his team's 2026 season.
6: Well, you can't take success for granted, for sure. If you think you figured it out one year, you can be on the other side of it the very next year, and that's been seen throughout. We've been consistent for a long period of time, and that's it's been very difficult to do. But in a year like this year, we're 14-16, so we're not at 500, but we're close. 14-16 has been good enough in some ways to get to a regional after.
2: Now, the good news for Vanderbilt fans, they have been the last team standing on Sunday twice in the last three SEC tournaments, with championships a year ago in 2025 and 2023 as well.

0: So it's the Doors and the Cats. Big game. Both teams need a win, and the winner gets 5-seed Florida tomorrow afternoon. We've got starting pitchers and the starting nines on the way after this on the SEC Radio Network.
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2: When the SEC had 14 teams.
1: Oh, Jay.
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1: That's a win on...
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8: Fastball hit in the air towards deep right field. He'll look up, and that ball is out of here.
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9: 3-2 is lifted into right field and deep to the track. 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
8: Ground ball struck to the shortstop, flipped to the second baseman for one, on to first, double play.
7: It's time for First Pitch, back to Hoover Metropolitan Stadium in Hoover, Alabama.
8: Game two getting set to begin here at the 2026 SEC Baseball Tournament between Vanderbilt and Kentucky. No shortage of storylines in this one. A must-win game, probably for both of these teams to feel any type of confidence heading into the weekend. For Vanderbilt, they likely need to win at least one to have any shot at the NCAA tournament. For Kentucky, they are squarely on the bubble, and they could definitely use a win over Vanderbilt here today. Both coaches playing this one like it's a must-win game. They are both throwing their aces, Jackson Jelkin for Kentucky and Connor Fennell for Vanderbilt. Game one saw Mizzou pull the upset. We saw six home runs. Tigers set an SEC tournament record for their program with 14 hits, scoring double-digit runs. So we are off and running here in Hoover in 2026. So it's Kentucky and Vanderbilt, the 12-13 matchup. here this afternoon, and the winner gets the 5 seed Florida tomorrow. And for the Dr. Pepper starting lineups and first pitch here this afternoon, we turn it over to Luke Hallett. Luke?
10: 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Before we dive into those Dr. Pepper starting lineups, let's pause 10 seconds for station identification across the SEC Radio Network.

0: Kentucky and Vanderbilt, as Tim alluded to a moment ago. 12-13 matchup. The winner takes on the Florida Gators, the number 5 seed. The winner of that contest will take on Alabama. Let's not get too far ahead of ourselves as we talk about just ever so slightly the first game, Missouri and Ole Miss, when the Mizzou Tigers won 10-8. They will take on Mississippi State. This is the second game of our day session, the second of four amongst a packed slate after a dramatic first contest that saw the Mizzou Tigers knock off Ole Miss. Time for those Dr. Pepper starting lineups, brought to you by the one-of-a-kind taste of Dr. Pepper Creamy Coconut, back for a limited time. We start with the Kentucky Wildcats, the number 13 seed, 31-20 on the campaign, 13-17, though, in SEC play. Nick Mingione in his 10th season, the skipper for Kentucky. Jace Tarnish will lead things off and play center field. Tyler Bell will bat second and play short today. Luke Lawrence, the second baseman, bats third. Ethan Hindle will DH at the cleanup spot. Hudson Brown, the first baseman, bats fifth. Will Marcy, left fielder, he will hit sixth. Carson Hansen in right field batting seventh. Owen Jenkins, the catcher, eighth. And Caden Cloud rounding things out today at the hot corner at third for Kentucky. Jackson Jelkin is on the mound. For Vanderbilt today, defensively it'll be Holcomb, Rigdon, and Johnstone left to right in the outfield. Johnston, Waite, Mancini, Gooden left to right in the infield. Fennell and Reynolds today will be the battery. Speaking of the Vanderbilt Commodores, right-handed starter, that's Connor Fennell, 6'1", 183, junior from New Hampshire. He carries a 4.80 earned run average, a 4-2 record. This will be his 15th start of the season and 15th appearance. He has thrown 80 2/3 innings. He has struck out 97. He has walked just 19 and a 252 batting average against. Established himself as a midweek arm last season. He has continued to have an upward trajectory and upward climb throughout this Vanderbilt rotation. He moves faster than just about anybody in the nation, so expect very little downtime from the righty Connor Fennell, who was not announced as the starter until really the lineups were handed in. Vanderbilt was a little bit coy with who they were going to throw out there at first. Connor Fennell will earn the nod today for the Vanderbilt Commodores and Tim Corbin in his 24th season for Vanderbilt. Tim touched on it. This is a vitally important game. Kentucky, by most prognosticators, most pundits, is on the right side of the bubble. But all that can change with just the snap of the fingers. If the Commodores perhaps pick up the win today, they will reassert themselves in the NCAA tournament picture. If Kentucky can pick up a win, it would go a long way to improving their stock for the field of 64. So this Vanderbilt team, some believe, have to go wire to wire. There may be some truth in that if they want to try and extend the nation's longest active streak in the NCAA tournament. Kentucky, they appear to be on the right side of the bubble, but a win never hurt anybody. And Kentucky will look to try and pick up a victory here today. Just about time for our region's first pitch here in Hoover, brought to you by Region's official bank of the SEC. Connor Fennell, the right-hander, in set and ready against Jace Tarnish. Tarnish, the center fielder with plenty of speed, as the first pitch is on the way, and it misses downstairs over the heart of the plate, a ball at 88 miles an hour. Tarnish with 29 stolen bases, St. Bonaventure transfer, where he had a prolific career in the A-10, as the next pitch guided in for a strike inside top corner, 1-1. But Tarnish has plenty of speed, as Fennell, living up to the scouting report, glove at the chin. And ready, 0-1. Off-speed dribbler right back to Fennell. He fields it and throws to first in time. Leadoff man taken down for Vanderbilt. As we get things started, Tyler Bell, the highly touted shortstop, comes up next. First team All-SEC this year, the sophomore from Frankfort, Illinois, tore his labrum in his shoulder in the season opener, came back as the DH. Now he's back in the field. Tyler Bell is a guy that scouts have raved about his not only skills in the field, but his skills with the stick. So he takes the first pitch for a called strike, 0-1 on the outside part. Bell is a guy that no doubt will be a first-round draft pick. The question becomes how high. It depends on who you ask. As the 0-1 pitch fouled back ever so slightly, Reynolds was there to stop its momentum, and it's 0-2. Bell trying to slow down the momentum a little bit, stepped out of the left-hand batter's box and now climbs back in with the spin of the bat. Fennell ready to go, 0-2. High and outside. Bunt for Bell. He's already been drafted once back in 2024 by Tampa Bay, 66th overall. Of course, he chose to come to Lexington. Next offering, a swing and a foul. Back to the top of the screen. Remains a one ball, two strike count, one away. Just getting started. Top of the first, second game of our doubleheader. Missouri eclipsing Ole Miss in the first game of our day session, 10-8. Number 16-seeded Mizzou Tigers. 1-2 offering is cranked foul on the ground. Third base side, scalded past first base coach as well. But for Bell, there's a lot to like, and he's impressed this year. 29 walks he's reached in 54 of 56 games. He'll fight off another one and fly it foul. Third base side this time, caught by the screen. 13 multi-hit games, 30 in his career, 20 career multi-RBI games, half of which have come this season. An all-around impressive player, and he's in a fight. 1-2. Pitch. That's driven out towards right center field. That'll drop for a base knock. Rigdon and Johnstone both converging. An aggressive turn and a run to second base. And there with the stand-up double is Tyler Bell. Ninth double of the season for the sophomore. And Kentucky in business with a runner in scoring position and one out.
1: Kentucky can hit the long ball, but they're known more for their contact, gap-to-gap power, extra bases, taking the extra base, stolen bases. That's how their offense hums. But with the way the ball was flying out of the ballpark in game number one, would not be surprised if really the long ball's in play every game this week, especially today.
0: Second baseman Luke Lawrence from the left side. He takes the first pitch and deposits it into center field for a base knock. They will send Bell home, and Kentucky strikes early. An RBI single from Luke Lawrence. He scores Bell, and the Cats jump ahead 1-0.
1: Wouldn't exactly call that small ball, but you got Lawrence now up to 340 on the season. Just the three home runs hitting in that three spot, but he's a great contact hitter. RBI number 40 on the season, and that's a heck of a start for the Cats to jump out in front here early.
0: Speaking of the slug, here comes Ethan Hindle, the DH, leading the team at 636 in that department. Also leads them in doubles, triples, homers, and RBIs. Fittingly in the cleanup spot with a 1-0 lead, one out, runner at first. Kentucky jumping on the Commodores early. The first pitch called strike inside corner. 88 miles an hour on the pitch. Fennell does not throw overly hard, but he has been largely effective. The ERA as detailed at 4.8, but it's been ballooned by a couple of rough outings. Fennell more methodical. 1-1. That's clubbed out towards center field. Rigdon at the warning track makes the catch 2 feet shy of the wall, and it forces Lawrence to retreat back to first. Long and loud out. Now two away with a runner at first base. Kentucky with a 1-0 lead after the RBI single from Lawrence Hudson Brown. Another lefty in the lineup. But for Fennell, he has 8 starts allowing 3 or fewer runs this year. Normally a 5-6 inning type of pitcher for Vandy. First base side of the rubber. Taking his time. Stationary. Pitch. There's another dribbler to the mound. Fennell will make the throw over to first base, and Kentucky will have to settle for just the 1 run. But the Wildcats break out the bats with an RBI single from Luke Lawrence, scoring Tyler Bell, and the Cats have a 1-0 lead. Vandy will get their first look at Jackson Jelkin, the ace for Kentucky. When we come back, this is the SEC Radio Network.
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3: In the SEC, it just means more. But what is it exactly? It's the fans. The students, the traditions, the legends. It's passion to celebrate deeper, reach farther, think smarter, make an impact off the field. It's that intangible thing that happens when 16 schools raise the bar as one. Because in the SEC, it just means more.

0: 1-0 lead for Kentucky. We find ourselves in the last of the first inning, and on the mound for Kentucky is their ace, the right-hander Jackson Jelkin. Before we look at the Jackson Jelkin dossier, we take a look at our starting lineups for the other side, brought to you by Dr. Pepper. And one of a kind taste of Dr. Pepper Creamy Coconut, back for a limited time. The batting order today for Tim Corbin and Vanderbilt reads as such. Brody Johnston leading things off, playing the hot corner. Mike Mancini at second, batting second. Brady Holcomb will play left field in bat third. Logan Johnstone in right field at the cleanup spot. Tommy Gooden at first. Riker Waite at short. Rustin Rigdon in center, 5-6-7. Colin Barzee at the DH, and Corbin Reynolds, the catcher today. And they will face off against Jackson Jelkin, 6'5", 195, junior from Omaha, Nebraska. Fastball, sinker, curve, and cutter. He is the ace of the staff. And Tim, this guy is dynamic.
1: Yeah, and both squads going with their top starters. And unlike Vanderbilt, this seems like it was a little bit planned. Although I will say Tim Corbin may have planned starting Connor Fennell, but it did not reflect Fennell's outing over the weekend. Whereas Jackson Jelkin, as you alluded to earlier, only pitched a little bit over this weekend in anticipation of this game, with obviously Nick Mingione knowing that his team really needs a win here today, and so they lead with their top guy, and they'll figure out the rest later.
0: Yeah, it was an interesting last appearance for Jackson Jelkin. He came in relief in the series opener against Arkansas. Two innings, closed out the game, and earned the save. He had gone to Nick Mingione prior to the game and said, hey, you guys need me in a high-leverage spot. I'm available. You know, slightly short of rest. He was willing to do it. Jelkin's first pitch to Brody Johnston, lasered inside, a fastball 95, misses 1-0. Nick Mingione said afterwards that that's the type of player he is. He's selfless. He's going to go and put the team before his own needs. Jelkin, middle of the rubber. The 0-1. The 1-0, rather, turns to a ball and a strike to Brody Johnston. 11 starts of 5 or more innings. 7 starts of 7 or more innings. He has length. The 100-pitch threshold is not a problem for him, as that one popped out of play into the seats. Ball and 2 strikes.
1: He has length, and he has length. He's 6'5", 200 pounds. He's got kind of a long delivery from a right-hander. It's a little deceptive. And a high leg kick.
0: Pitch to Johnston. There's a little jam shot flare into the waiting glove of Bell. Shaded over towards third. He makes the slightly running catch. Jogging over to make out number one.
1: Jelkin kicks that left knee up, right up to basically where the glove and the ball is. And that is definitely a deceptive delivery. Pitchers don't all work from the full windup anymore across the board. Jelkin actually kind of starts from almost a stretch position, but does go to this full windup.
0: Mike Mancini, the second baseman, digs an upstairs and outside fastball, 1-0.
1: Both of Jelkin's toes facing third base when he starts, but his upper body is obviously facing home.
0: 1-0 pitch, also outside. 2-ball count. Yeah, it's as if he's kind of rotating a little bit, trying to get a little more spin, a little more action. And Jelkin does a terrific job. He's been drafted twice, once by the Dodgers, once by the Mets, but has not signed that professional contract yet. It's outside on his third pitch again. 3 balls and no strikes.
1: Two of the, you would say, premier organizations, so that's probably a good sign for him if he's being scouted and drafted by those two.
0: And he misses again. Nibbling on the outside corner, couldn't hit, and it's a four-pitch walk issued to Mike Mancini. Don't think I didn't catch you saying the Mets are a premier organization
1: One of those organizations is more premier than the other. We'll leave it at that.
0: Both World Series champions is a free pass for Mike Mancini. May not this year. May not be this year for the Mets. We'll have to see. Braden Holcomb, the left fielder, with a runner on, a 1-0 Kentucky lead. Bottom of the first inning. Mancini with a 15-15 season so far this year. One of two players in the SEC to do it. Quick throw over to first, check on him.
1: Kentucky rocking their, those alternate road Dodger blue uniforms. So Jelkin, you know, he would look good in that Dodger blue, if the dark blue.
0: It's a natural transition.
1: Yeah.
0: Pitches in on the elbows to the right-handed hitting Holcomb. And Jelkin has been unable to find the zone so far. He got the out of Johnston, but then a four-pitch walk to Mancini and still trying to harness that command. Big lead at first for Mancini. The pitch. Again inside of the miss. Fastball at 95. Two balls and no strikes. Braden Holcomb in his third year with the program. Team's leader in doubles as well as runs driven in, 18 and 52 respectively. And now a quick meeting on the mound with the catcher Jenkins, members of the infield as well. This is unorthodox of a start for Jokin. And Kentucky, as Tim mentioned, in the alternate blue uniforms today. Kentucky across the chest with the white pants. Vanderbilt on the other side, wearing the more traditional home uniforms today. White with the pinstripe on them as well. Black batting helmets for the Commodores. Meeting adjourned back in the right-hand batter's box is Holcomb. Jelkin, the pitch, swinging a foul tip back into the mitt. Ball's in a strike. Jelkin looks in, holds the glove over his chin, now comes set at the belt. Righty winds and he fires. Grounder over to third. Gert beat two if they turn it quickly. The throw to second is in time. The throw to first is over the head of Brown. They will get the out at second base and nothing more. And we'll see if that one technically would have left the field of play. I think Brown at first base is saying that the foot first slide might have caused that errant throw.
1: I think Kentucky may challenge for interference here. Or is it technically obstruction? I always get that confused. But I think Kentucky wants to say that Mancini's slide.
0: Yeah, the forced play slide rule is the official nomenclature, I suppose. But
1: oh, whoops.
0: The essence of what you were saying is true. They want to try and see if that throw was altered as a result.
1: Well, you know, it was altered because the throw to second was also high.
0: Right.
1: And Lawrence had to go up, come down. And because he had to come down, well, no, he was set. That's...
0: And I think what also bears repeating is it was going to be a close play at second base regardless. So it's not as if you just veer off to right field like some people will do when they know they're toast. You had a chance to get the play at second.
1: I thought Vanderbilt might challenge if it was any closer than that. He was out, but there was definitely a little interference there on the throw because he popped right up. Mancini, that has popped right up, and then it altered the throw. So we'll see how they call this. He got his right arm in the line of Bell, or excuse me, Lawrence, I should say.
0: It's kind of when he popped up Mancini. And they will rule, in fact, it was a violation. So it's a double play by virtue of the slide rule interference. Facing the minimum there was Jelkin and Kentucky. The Cats have a 1-0 lead. On to the second inning we go on the SEC Radio Network.
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0: One nothing Kentucky, the top of the second inning. Wildcats cashing in with a Luke Lawrence RBI single in the first to score Tyler Bell. And now it will be Will Marcy, Carson Hansen, Owen Jenkins, 6-7 and 8 due up for Nick Mingione's Wildcats bunch. As they will get a second look at Connor Fennell, the righty starter for the Commodores. Vanderbilt went down in order, 1-2-3 in the bottom of the first, but it was a slide rule interference that forced a double play. So they did have a base runner. Mike Mancini was retired. First pitch on the way, a called strike to Will Marcy, the left fielder. Been playing more as of late, transfer from NC State, from Memphis as well. Four RBIs in the series against Vanderbilt, the first two times that these teams matched up. Inside and low with the next pitch at just 66, the radar gun says. 1-1. Next pitch in on the hands and a foul ball. It dribbles all the way down to third, where Johnston was there to field the ball, but it was a foul off of the foot of Marcy, and now he's walking gingerly, squatting down, trying to will himself back into this at bat. And there's always the direct correlation based on how painful a ball like that is going to be based on how far it rolled. And this one rolled all the way to Johnston and looked like it could have been in play, which means it's going to be exceptionally painful. And it's good on the home plate umpire, Jeff Head, to give a little bit more time and a little more leeway to Will Marcy. As he will step back in gingerly to the right-hand batter's box, a low swing, and he's in and ready. Fennell wastes no time, and he attacks. And as it's sprayed foul, third base side again. This game vitally important to both the Wildcats and the Commodores, trying to make the field of 64. Kentucky, many believe, is in, at least at the moment. Next offering is swing and a miss. Strikeout there for Fennell. His first and the first out of the second inning. Still nobody on, and a 1-0 Wildcats lead for Carson Hansen. But this game's so important for both sides. Vandy, they may have to go wire to wire in order to make the field of 64. Kentucky squarely on the bubble, but they very well may get in, especially with a win today over the Doors, as this is a seeing eye single into center field. Base knock that gets past the diving glove of Waite. Rigdon there to relay the throw in, and a one out base hit for the right fielder Hansen. Owen Jenkins, the catcher, comes up next. He's missed some time due to injury, and injuries have been a big part of both of these programs this year. Talked about at the top, Tyler Bell missing time with an injury sustained in the opener. As the first pitch to Jenkins misses at 87 miles an hour, 1-0. But it's really a long list for both these teams of some of the injuries they've sustained throughout the year. War of attrition to baseball season. Runner goes for second. The pitch, a ball inside, throw down, will skip away from Waiton into center field. Motoring into third base will be Hansen, and he'll be 90 feet away from scoring after the stolen base, and that ball was essentially kicked into center. And for Carson Hansen, he steals his fifth of the season.
1: Yeah, that's kind of the downside if you're Mancini at second in how he played that when you try to make the play and the tag all at once.
0: Cutting a miss on the next pitch, Fennell. Makes it 2-1.
1: Man, you know, we see this a lot, the throw on the first base side of the bag and the glove grab and tap all at once, but when you miss it, you're going to miss the ball.
0: 2-1 pitch fouled off himself, now 2-2.
1: It's a very all-or-nothing type play, and Mancini, you know, he could have jumped out and blocked the ball and then sacrificed any hope of the tag at second. Sorry, I forgot it's impossible for me to talk when Connor Fennell's pitching. My bad.
0: He motors through another at-bat with a swing and a miss. Second strikeout of the frame. Second strikeout of the afternoon. Yeah, he does move rapidly.
1: It's an adjustment. It's like the one broadcaster adjustment of the week is recalibrating when Connor's on the mound. You don't need a... There doesn't need to be a... There barely needs to be a first person, let alone a second person.
0: We're storytellers. We want to talk stories, of course. Fennell again, leg kick and the delivery. And a breaker outside and low for a one ball count to Caden Cloud, number 9 hitter for the Wildcats. Runner at third, 1-0 Kentucky, two outs in the inning. Fennell, the pitch, smacked on the ground over to third. A reaching grab by Johnson, throw is there, on the money, and Kentucky will leave a runner stranded at third base. 1-0, Wildcats have the advantage on to the bottom of the second inning. 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
0: Nothing Kentucky, bottom of the second inning. Commodores will get another look at Jelkin on the mound for the Cats. Three hits so far for Kentucky. None for Vanderbilt and an error to boot, but the error did not end up hurting Vanderbilt. It'll be Johnstone, Gooden, and Waite for 5-6 after a 1-2-3 inning in the first that saw an unorthodox double play on a slide rule interference infraction.
1: Say that three times fast.
0: I'm lucky to say it once. Logan Johnstone, the right fielder. Spent some time in the Pacific Northwest, both with Gonzaga and Washington State, where he was all Mountain West first team. 14 multi-hit games so far this year. In the left-hand batter's box, Jelkin back to work. His pitch. Guns in a strike, outer corner, 95.
1: In that, I'm going to bring this up now because it's better, it's easier to talk now when Jelkin's on the mound, although he works pretty quickly.
0: Does so again here. And this is downstairs and a quick challenge coming from Jenkins, the catcher. Again, the ABS is here in Hoover for the first time in college baseball. We saw it with great results in the first game. Challenge on the scoreboard. The results, a strike. I love the reaction from the victorious dugout as well.
1: The dugout is really pumped up for the catcher, Owen Jenkins.
0: Turns it to no balls and two strikes. Jelkin gets strike three called. Top outside corner. A dandy pitch from Jelkin, and he strikes out Logan Johnstone.
1: I think he broke the radar gun there. There was no miles per hour that flashed up. I started to say in that last inning when the Wildcats had a runner at third and one out, Vanderbilt brought the infield in, which gives you an indication of how Tim Corbin thinks this game's going to go. Trying to cut off any further runs with both aces on the mound could be a low-scoring game.
0: Kentucky, as you mentioned, is not a team that'll wow you with the slugging. There's a chopper foul. The ball's in a strike. But rather, Kentucky does their job on the base paths, top in the SEC when it comes to stolen bases. 0-1 pitch is heaved out towards right field. Hansen has a beat on it. Taps the rawhide in leather, makes the second out of the inning. And now Riker Waite, the shortstop.
1: I don't know if that gave Hansen trouble or if he was just being extra cautious. He's got his sunglasses on, and then he took his other hand and was shielding the sun with his bare hand and then made the catch with his, what is that, teal glove?
0: Looks to be teal.
1: Yeah, but it looked like he had it all the way. I just think he was maybe trying to make sure the sun didn't play any tricks on him.
0: First pitch, a cut and a miss. A downstairs offering. Two outs, no one on. Kentucky, 1-0 lead. Commodores still searching for their first hit. They did have a base runner in the first inning. Mike Mancini on a four-pitch walk. Jelkin again. Another cut, another miss. For Riker Waite, sophomore from Arizona, burst onto the scene this year with a 56-start campaign after just 8 in his freshman season. Jelkin's 0-2. Set high in the air, soaring out towards left field, tailing towards foul territory, and off the top of the screen, out of play. But for Riker Waite, he had the chance to play in a number of different institutions. Tim Corbin saying he chose to work harder rather than look for other opportunities. He has been rewarded so far this year with a successful campaign and a 304 average. Jelkin on a quarter check swing, missed low and inside. The appeal to Eddie Newsom at third base. He did not go. Jelkin again. Cut and a miss. And Jackson Jelkin able to entice another strikeout. His second of the frame. Kentucky maintains the 1-0 lead. On to the third. 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
0: Kentucky with a 1-0 lead over Vanderbilt. Top of the third. Good ball game so far. Winner gets Florida tomorrow, Tim.
1: Top of the order as well for the Wildcats. It'll be Tarnish Bell and Lawrence against Connor Fennell, who allowed 2 hits in the first, including a run-scoring single off the bat of Luke Lawrence, but worked around some trouble in the second. Kentucky, 1 run, 3 hits, no errors. Vanderbilt, no runs, no hits, and 1 error for the Doors so far. Fennell back to the mound, making his 15th start of the season. He's been the one constant for this Vanderbilt pitching staff this season. Luke mentioned it earlier. Both teams ravaged by injuries this season. Vanderbilt very much so in the pitching department, which is generally their bread and butter. Fennell kind of came onto the scene midway through the year last year and was a star heading into postseason play. This year, no surprises. He's been good, and Vanderbilt has needed him to be quite good with how the season has gone for the Doors rotation. First pitch fastball is up to Tarnish. And the count 1-0. A little late with the announcement there. Thought we might get a pinch hitter for a second as that one is pulled down the third base side foul. Count even 1-1. Tarnish saw 2 pitches in his first at bat and hit a spinner back to the mound for a ground out back to the pitcher. Count even 1-1. We're going to get a chat here with the home plate umpire. And I believe that's Nick Mingione coming down to talk to home plate umpire Jeff Head. And we can only speculate what this is about, but just never know if they're, the other team is expressing some displeasure in the pace at which Connor Fennell works. 1-1. Breaking ball, swing and a miss. That was a big looping curve at 66. Tarnish lunged for it. I don't know if he got a piece or if he just missed it and the ball ricocheted off the dirt well out in front of the plate, but the count's 1-2. Pitch. Breaking ball, nubbed foul again. Some weak contact off the bat of Tarnish in his first at bat, and now once again. That one's 69. And really pulling the string there. 1-0 Kentucky as they bat in the top of the third. Vandy fans making some noise. 1-2. Fastball away. 2-2. From 66 to 88 on the gun there from Fennell. Nick Mingione at third base is wearing out the third base umpire on whatever he is not happy with Connor Fennell. That pitch is low. 3-2. Eddie Newsom is the third base umpire.
0: I agree with you. It's got to be pace of play type thing, and I'm sure it's not the first time that's happened.
1: Tarnish back into the box. Fennell comes home. 3-2. Breaking ball. Swing and a miss. Strike three. Third strikeout for the Vanderbilt right-hander. One away here in the third. I'm not totally sure what the complaint would be at this stage, especially with nobody on it. And he didn't look like he was moving particularly faster than usual.
0: It's nothing more than a guess, but maybe it's just not being able to look at the batter in time. You know, you still have to lock eyes, so to speak, with the batter.
1: He's also got the glove covering his face. So pitch to Bell, the shortstop, is a fastball that stays up 1-0. Bell doubled and scored the game's only run in the first, lifting his average to 352, 6 home runs, 26 RBIs. Pitch is a strike, a breaking ball over at the outside corner. The switch hitter batting left-handed, count even 1-1. And here we go again. And this is going to continue. Nick Mingione is back down again. Just absolutely irate with Jeff Head. Now the home plate umpire, the third base umpire Eddie Newsom is lingering around as well. I don't know if this is a genuine complaint. I mean, it's got to be.
0: Well, for how fired up he is, and like you said, he's been wearing out both home and third now. It's got to be something with pace of play, and you can see what Tyler Bell is doing as well. He's being smart about it. He's kind of dancing around in the left-hand batter's box a little bit. You know, he's kicking around some dirt. He's taking a second. He's trying to slow things down. I'm sure it has to be with just how fast it's going.
1: 1-1 pitch to Bell. Breaking ball down. 2-1. Ball gets thrown back to Fennell. He's behind the mound. Now steps on the mound really quickly. Bell steps back in, and now Fennell holds and now comes home. 2-1. Fastball. Nick Snow stayed away. 3-1. Base is empty. One out here in the third. 1-0 Kentucky. 3-1 to Bell. Breaking ball in at the knees. 3-2. You also wonder how much of that is just gamesmanship and maybe trying to disrupt the rhythm of Fennell and trying to get in the Vanderbilt pitcher's head. I'm sure he's used to it by now. 3-2. Fastball hit in the air to deep right field. Johnstone back. He looks up, and that ball's out of here. Tyler Bell, a moonshot in a right field. Kentucky in front, 2-0 on the solo home run from the All-SEC first-teamer, his seventh of the year. And the Cats with a run here in the third, double their lead. Bell a double and a run scored in the first, and now a solo home run in the third to put the Cats in front 2-0.
0: Just punish that ball. The wind has been blowing out today, and it continues to blow out toward right field. I mean, we talked about how Kentucky, their bread and butter is not the long ball, but they have a better shot at doing it again today, and Bell puts a charge in one.
1: We're still conversing on the third base side. I'm surprised that Jeff Head, the home plate umpire, is allowing this to continue, and that Tim Corbin is allowing it to continue as well. At some point, I don't know how you can have the same conversation over and over again. I mean, I don't know what. And if you're Vanderbilt, you got to say, hey, our guys got to pitch. So this is still going. In the meantime, we can tell you that we've taken flight with our first home run of the game presented by Southwest Airlines, the official airline of the SEC. Mingione turned around and signaled back to his dugout, and the Kentucky dugout reacted. I don't know if there was a warning issued to somebody in Kentucky's dugout as that one's floated foul out of play to the third base side, count 0-1.
0: It was after the home run as well. I mean, typically that's a time for celebration. You just clear the fences.
1: Yeah, an awkward top of the third here in Hoover. 0-1 from Fennell to Luke Lawrence, batting left-handed. Swing and a miss, 0-2. Fennell has thrown 40 pitches so far with one out in the third. He's allowed four hits to Kentucky in the two runs. A double and a single in the first, now a solo shot here in the third. 0-2 pitch on the way to Lawrence, hitting at 342. He drove home the run with a single in the opening frame. Fastball misses inside, 1-2. Lawrence steps out. Now we'll step back in. One, two. And that hit Lawrence. That got him. It looks like it got him on the right arm. The lefty would have been hit in the front arm there. Nick Mangione comes sprinting across the diamond to check on his senior second baseman.
11: And he's not moving that right arm either. He's kind of just keeping it stationary right against his belt buckle. You can tell that he's in some pain. He hasn't moved that arm he's been hit.
1: Got it. It looks like it may have got his wrist, or it may have skidded off his elbow into his wrist. So not the cleanest first two-plus innings for Connor Fennell. Two hits in the first, a single in the second, now a home run and a hit batsman here in the third. 2-0 Kentucky, still batting here in the top of the third inning.
11: They're squeezing the wrist of Lawrence right now, trying to just test it out, see how he's feeling. And with each and every kind of squeeze of that wrist, he's grimacing some. So they've taken off the batting glove and all that. They're going to try and test it a little more, and we'll see if he stays in.
1: This is another specialty of Kentucky. I don't know if this is something you can be good at. I guess you can if there's this much consistency. But last season, Kentucky was hit by a pitch 151 times. That was fourth nationally. And the single-season school record. Over the last 4 years, the Cats have been hit 511 times, at least 100 times each season. That's the 124th time they've been hit by a pitch this year. That's sixth in Division I and leads the SEC. So getting hit by pitches and stealing bases is that's what Kentucky does. Crab cakes and football and getting hit. There's a meeting at the mound. So after all that, Connor Fennell will talk it over at the mound. His catcher, his pitching coach, and his third baseman, Brody Johnson.
11: Nature versus nurture. Nature always wins.
1: I suppose it's a skill to tell your guys don't bail out of the box, or maybe it's a hitting approach thing where the hitters stand a little bit closer to the plate, stay in a little bit longer.
11: I think if you're right up on home plate as well, you have several of those batters that are able to do that. I mean, that increases your chances. You got guys that are not afraid to take a pitch, that's part of it. And then maybe if you're a heat map, you just can't hit quite as well inside. They're wanting to pitch you inside, so you get more chances.
1: Lawrence, like most of the Cats, a threat to steal. He goes back in with a head first slide on the pickoff attempt. He's 13 for 17 in stolen base attempts this season. The DH Hindle at the plate. He leads the team in home runs with 11. Flew out to deep center back in the first. Ballpark was just big enough to hold it. Again, Luke mentioned the wind blowing out towards center and right here as the afternoon progresses in Hoover. Runner at first, one out, 2-0 Kentucky, top of the third over Vandy. Hindle at the plate, righty-righty matchup. Fennell takes his time. Now he comes home as he slows down with a man on. That breaking ball stays up, but a swing and a miss by Hindle. 0-1. Hindle, the DH, at 3-11. Again, the team leading 11 home runs, 47 RBIs, also tops for Kentucky, a .636 slugging percentage, and an OPS close to 1,100. Big right-handed bat. Breaking ball misses inside, 1-1. Middle infield, sort of at double play depth. Mancini is on the third base side, the shortstop side of second base, and he's the second baseman. So anything hit to the right side of the infield will be a base hit. Unless it's hit directly at the first baseman, Tommy Gooden. Three infielders to the left. Nothing but dirt to the right. Playing Hindle to be a dead pole hitter. 1-1. Fastball is chopped foul off his ankle. 1-2. Hindle didn't even flinch at that one. Oh, Hudson Brown waits on deck. Another strong hitter for Kentucky, a 340 batting average. Top five in the Kentucky lineup can really do some damage. That one is yanked foul, third base side, at least from a contact perspective. After that, it falls off with Marcia, 156 hitter, Hanson, 225, Jenkins, and Caden Cloud in the low 200s. But the top five, 356, 347, 338, Hindle at 312 with the 11 home runs, and then Brown with a 341 average. That's where the damage is done for Kentucky. 1-2. Fastball stays up, 2-2. Fennell with that strikeout to lead off the inning. That's his 100th strikeout of the season for Vanderbilt. Close to 82 innings. 2-2 does not come. Instead, a check on Lawrence, who's back in standing this time. He does not have much of a lead.
11: Kentucky has been caught stealing 25 times this year, but they've stolen 120 bases, so you really have to try and focus on that running game.
1: 2-2, runner stops and starts, swing, and a foul tip. Just got a piece. Hindle's going to step out. Umpire gets some new baseballs. Connor Fennell's ready to go here, but he's going to have to wait. Two-two. Breaking ball hits sharply towards short. Wade throws to second for one. Relay to first in time. 6-4-3 double play. And the side is retired in the third, but not before Kentucky adds another. A Tyler Bell solo home run to right. And the Cats lead by 2-0 as we go to the bottom of the third on the SEC Radio Network.
12: Why do we love SEC football? Because no matter the venue or the rivalry, it's the ultimate hang. Fans of every flavor, good-natured trash talk with a side of andouille. Yes. But according to Johnsonville and the Harris poll, 71% of Americans hang out less than they used to. Why? Could it be that rivalries off the field are tearing us apart? Is it crazy to think a sausage-fueled tailgate party could unite us all? Can't hurt. Keep it juicy out there. Johnsonville, official sausage of the SEC.
13: Welcome back to That's a Pepper Thing. First up, we've got Tess giving everyone the notes of her Dr. Pepper creamy coconut like a sommelier.
14: Creamy hello with a coconut goodbye.
13: When you say it like that, that's a pepper thing. And don't forget Kevin, who drinks his Dr. Pepper creamy coconut out of a thimble because he wants to pace himself. Another pepper thing. Why do they do it? All for that delicious one-of-a-kind taste of Dr. Pepper blended with creamy toasted coconut flavor. Back for a limited time, it's a pepper thing.
1: Jackson Jelkin with a little bit of breathing room now. 2-0 Vanderbilt. Or excuse me, 2-0 Kentucky as we go to the bottom of the third. Vanderbilt coming to the plate. Vandy yet to record a hit. Mike Mancini walked in the first and then was erased on a double play due to the slide rule at second. And then Jelkin settled down and struck out two in the second. He'll face the bottom of the Vandy lineup here. Rigdon, Barzee, and Reynolds, 7-8-9 for Vanderbilt here in the third. The winner of this one takes on Florida tomorrow and will sleep much easier tonight. Vanderbilt, with a loss, probably does it for their season. It's been a tough year for Tim Corbin's team, especially after last year was just so promising with the win here in the tournament, the number one overall seed before getting upset in the regional in Nashville. Swing and a miss by the lefty Rigdon, 0-1. But injuries from the start of this year and a rough opening weekend in Arlington for Vandy, it's just never gone right as that one is lofted into shallow center field. Who's going to take it? Tarnish coming in, Bell going out, and it's Tarnish in center making the play for first out here in the third. Vandy started their season in Arlington, lost 5-4 to TCU, who's a top 10 team, and then beat Texas Tech in a run rule and then lost to Oklahoma State 11-1 in 8 innings. Went on a run after that against some lesser opponents, sweeping Eastern Michigan, Marist, beating Evansville, but then went to Las Vegas and were swept away by UC Irvine, Arizona, and Oregon, then followed that up with a loss at home to Central Arkansas, and you knew things were not going well as that one's launched into left center field off the bat of Barzy, and that's going to one-hop off the Kentucky logo, and Colin Barzy back in the lineup here today lumbers into second with Vandy's first hit, a one-out double.
11: Good piece of hitting. He just squared that pup.

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2: Brody Johnson on deck. O-2. Fastball misses away. 1-2, no challenge. And we'll do it again on 1-2. Each team with all three of their challenges remaining. 3 is a healthy amount of challenges, too. That's, you got some room to play with them.
3: It's a third more than the pros.
2: That one is low. And the count is 2-2.
3: I was impressed with how Missouri handled their challenges in the first game, and I know we talked about it throughout that broadcast, but Mateo Cerna was so good at just deciding which pitches to go with. He was very successful, over 5 correct.
2: 2-2 to Reynolds, down, and the count now full 3-2. So Reynolds, after falling behind 0-2, has battled back to run the count full. We talked about the Kentucky strong top of the lineup. Same goes for Vanderbilt. They've got a loaded top 5. And so Reynolds right now more than happy to pass the baton to Johnston on deck. 3-2. Reynolds pops it up. Shallow left field. That's going to stay on the infield. Bell, the shortstop, coming in, makes the catch. So Reynolds battles back, but can't get good wood on it. Pops up to the shortstop, Bell, and there's 2 away. This is a different Vanderbilt team all around. I mean, the pitching has not been as good as we're used to. The hitting has been fantastic. The power surge this year for Vanderbilt, a program record 107 home runs. They ranked 9th in home runs. Vandy does. That's outside 1-0.
3: Commodores have really showcased the power stroke this year, and the pitching injuries, we talked about them, they've been documented. I mean, they're going to have to win with a lot of bat-first performances. That's nothing new, but that's not to say they can't get hot and come back in a contest like this.
2: Third baseman Johnson at the plate. That one's low, 2-0. Year-over-year comparisons here. Vandy last year was 30... last year, Vandy, 66 home runs. 108th in the NCAA. This year, 107. 9th. 2-0, swing and a miss, 2-1. This guy hit 14. Batting average of 327. He's 0-for-1, lined out to short, back in the first. A little humpback line drive to Bell. Wasn't hit particularly hard. 2-1. Fastball hits sharply through the middle for a base hit. Tarnas charging. He'll come up throwing. The laser to the plate is cut off. It's an RBI single as Barzi scores from second. And Vandy cuts the lead in half. It's a 2-1 game.
3: That ball was smoked right up the middle. No chance for Bell. No chance for Lawrence. The fact that Tarnas was able to get to it and even have a chance at a throw, which of course was cut off, shows just how fast that ball was hit. The Commodores getting a little two-out rally here.
2: Kentucky had 2 chances at that one. That was hit right over the glove of Jelkin, and then Lawrence at second was actually shaded towards the middle of the diamond and dove and almost had it. So that was hit so hard that it eluded 2 fielders, and Vandy's got the tying run at first here with 2 outs. Johnston barely a shoe length off of first, but a check on him anyway with Mancini at the dish. Mancini has been great for Vandy this year. The senior going out on a high note. The All-SEC second teamer takes a first pitch breaking ball that bends in at the knees for a strike 0-1. He walked back in the first, but then was the culprit of an interference slide at second on a double play that ended the inning. Can't hit into a double play here, or slide into a double play. There's 2 outs. 0-1. Fastball chopped on the ground to the right side. Lawrence way back on the grass. Makes the throw. He was playing imperfectly. And the side is retired. Vandy answers with a run on 2 hits. They leave 1. We go to the fourth. 2-1 Kentucky over the Commodores on the SEC Radio Network.
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5: Connor Fennell back to the mound for Vanderbilt here to start the fourth inning, 2-1 Kentucky. The Cats with two runs on four hits, no errors, one in the first, one in the third. Vanderbilt, a run, two hits, one error, one in the third. Been an up and down first couple of innings for Fennell. He's not retired the side in order. Did strike out two in the second, working around a single and an error, but allowed a home run in the third. Also hit a batter. Gave up back-to-back hits in the first. So trying for his first clean inning here against 5, 6, and 7 in the Kentucky lineup. Brown, Marcy, and Hansen, lefty-righty, lefty for the Cats. First pitch to the lefty, Brown, a fastball strike, 0-1. Brown, among qualified hitters, leads Kentucky in on-base percentage, close to .470, eighth in the SEC. Tyler Bell, because he played only 36 games, did not qualify. As that pitches away, 1-1. Bell's on-base percentage is up over like .530. And so far today, he's reached twice. As I believe we're going to get a challenge from Luke. Was that the catcher or the pitcher who challenged?
6: I believe it was the catcher.
5: And he was right. That's a strike. 0-2. If you're just joining us, we saw Mateo Serna go 7 of 8 on challenges for Mizzou in Game 1, which was incredibly impressive and should be lauded. And that's where most of the attention should be paid to, is that pitch is high, 1-2. But it kind of begged the question that we discussed. I think Missouri challenged 8 from behind the plate, maybe 2 others, and Ole Miss challenged maybe 1 the entire game. 1-2 is nubbed on the ground on the right side, ranging over. I believe that's Waite, the shortstop, that was all the way over there. Nope, it wasn't. It was Mancini at second. He makes the play. Doesn't matter. It's an out. 4-3 in the scorecard. One away.
7: It was interesting with Ole Miss's approach. I think they were kind of wading into it. They had the first challenge, their only challenge in the first inning, and then maybe they just didn't find the right opportunity to do so. But they were much less aggressive than Mizzou.
5: Right-hander Marcy digs in. He struck out in the first, almost got hit there. Count 1-0. On that last out, Waite, the shortstop, was playing in deep right field, and then Mancini, the second baseman, was in his usual position. Swing and a miss there, 1-1. You can overshift in different ways. Sometimes the second baseman doesn't move and the shortstop moves. Sometimes the shortstop takes the place of the second baseman. Sometimes the third baseman comes over. The pitch is down, 2-1. Either way, it was a ground out to second.
7: It's those spray charts, wherever they want to position the players. They know your tendencies sometimes better than you do.
5: No overshift here. Check swing, and he went around. The first base umpire, Clint Fagan, pumps his fist. Count even 2-2 to Marcy. Light hitting .154 average this season. 2-2. 3-2. Gooden at first, playing way over off the bag, playing Marcy to shoot it between first and second. 3-2 pitch, swing and a miss on a breaking ball. Fennell strikes out Marcy for the second time. Fourth K for the right-hander. Two gone, 2-1 Kentucky here in the fourth.
7: You know, we thought this could be a pitcher's duel, and so far both these pitchers are living up to the billing. They're locating relatively well. Jokin has shaken off kind of an inconsistent start with location. Now they're both throwing pretty darn well.
5: That was a nice changeup there, as there is another check swing, and I believe that was a strike. Yeah, it was. They check with the third base umpire, Eddie Newsom. He says yes. I'm surprised Jeff Head didn't just call it a strike himself, but regardless, 0-1. And now that one lifted in the air towards left field. Holcomb going back. Wynn's got it. Holcomb at the wall. He leaps. It's gone. Hanson goes the other way. We've seen it all day. Holcomb can't believe it. He thought he had it. He just throws his hands up in disgust. Carson Hanson's fourth home run of the season, and Kentucky's back in front 3-1.
7: We go all the way back to the first game today when there was the home run from Dom Decker to left. Just kept carrying. It kept going and going. This one was more of the same. Wynn caught it. Wynn took it. Just kept on going out.
5: You can tell by how the outfielder reacts. Base is empty here as that breaking ball loops in for a strike on Jenkins. When they're ranging back and they're backpedaling and it seems like they've got it lined up as that one's shot into center field. That's down for a base hit in front of Rigdon. And a two-out single here for Jenkins. So the streak continues for Fennell. He's not been able to have a clean inning yet. Back-to-back two-out hits. When the outfielder's backpedaling and it's got it lined up, it is just kind of feeling and waiting. That's when you know the ball is carrying, as opposed to a ball that's kind of a no-doubter or one that's a line drive where the outfielder has to turn and sprint and hope to get back there in time. And we've seen it a bunch, especially out towards left field. So now it's Cloud, the nine-hitter. First pitch fastball strike, 0-1. Bottom of the order here, doing some damage. Home run from Hanson. Single from Jenkins. Now Cloud is hitting 207. Four home runs, 16 RBIs. Grounded out to third in the second. 3-1 Kentucky in the top of the fourth. Check, pickoff, got him. Good move from Fennell. Jenkins was leaning. Kind of hesitated on the slide. And similar to what we saw this morning, Jenkins may have almost slid into the dirt, not the bag, and Fennell picks him off. So that ends the fourth. 3-1 Kentucky over Vanderbilt as we go to the bottom half of the fourth inning. Before we break, we pause 10 seconds for station identification along the SEC radio network. Kentucky over Vanderbilt. We take a timeout on the SEC Radio Network.
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5: Kentucky has plated runs in the first, third, and fourth innings. Vanderbilt with a run in the bottom of the third. It's 3-1 Cats over the Doors here in Hoover. The winner gets the 5-seed Florida tomorrow in this 12-13 matchup. Jackson Jelkin back out to the mound to face the heart of this Vandy lineup. Holcomb, Johnstone, and Gooden, 3, 4, and 5 for the Doors. Holcomb hit into a double play to end the first. First pitch, swing and a miss by the big right-hander. 0-1. We got the analytics or the, you know, the deeper data on that home run that last inning, and it kind of checks out. 0-1 to Holcomb set to come. Swing and a miss again. 82, another breaking ball. 0-2. Just for comparison's sake, Tyler Bell's home run, which was an absolute no-doubter, left the bat at 109 miles per hour. That last home run by Carter Hanson, exit velocity of 98. 0-2 is away, 1-2. And 98 is impressive from a pitcher. 98 is not an overly impressive exit velocity. If you get a home run on a ball that's got an exit velocity south of 100, probably a little bit of help. Fastball misses up, and the count 2-2. So we mentioned the wind is blowing out towards left, and a little help there. We have seen now 8 home runs today, 6 in game 1, 2 so far in game 2, and we're only in the 4th. We might be on a trajectory for a record here in Hoover this week as Holcomb stays alive. Holcomb's average at 351, 14 home runs, and 52 runs batted in. A lot of 300s at the top of this Vandy lineup. Tall right-handed hitter against the tall pitcher in Jelkin. 2-2. Fastball up and in. Brushes him back in the count, full 3-2. Holcomb at 6'4", 245. Jelkin has him by an inch. Less 45 pounds. 6'5", 200. 3-2. Breaking ball, foul tipped into the glove. It was almost like Jelkin was setting him up for that one after a couple of misses early in the at-bat on the breaking ball. That fastball up and in, followed by that curveball at 83, and Holcomb goes down. Third strikeout for Jelkin.
7: He's gotten 2 swinging so far. Did have one looking of Johnstone, who comes up next, and Jelkin has been rock solid so far. Just a couple of loud hits in the third, but otherwise he's been pretty darn good.
5: Johnstone 0-for-1, as you mentioned. First pitch, fastball, a breaking ball that's down. 1-0. These teams meeting for the 4th time this year. Vanderbilt taking 2 of 3 in Lexington in mid-April. 1-0 pitch is a strike, 1-1. Tommy Gooden waits on deck for Vandy. Vanderbilt had a good series with the bats against Kentucky in that 3-game affair. That one's low, 2-1, although Jelkin pitched well. Vandy scored 8 runs and then 13 runs over the weekend after losing 5-2 to Kentucky in game 1, as that breaking ball stays up. 3-1 now as Johnstone trying to get on via a walk here. Jelkin has allowed 11 home runs this season, so the long ball can be a problem for the right-hander, especially in this ballpark. 3-1. Fastball in at the knees for a strike. 3-2. So now with 2 strikes, Caden Cloud, the third baseman, is going to run all the way over and kind of fill the void between first and second. So the overshift onto the right side of the infield against the lefty. 3-2. And that one either hit him or got to the backstop. Either way, it's a base runner for Vandy. Did that hit him, or was it just a ball?
7: I think that ended up hitting him. They'll officially rule it.
5: He didn't react.
7: It merely skimmed him if it did. Yeah, I think that one just grazed him. We'll see how it's officially scored to be certain, but he's on regardless, like you said. And they'll call it a walk officially, so perhaps it didn't hit him, but he's on base.
5: See, I couldn't tell, so I just lobbed it up for you to be wrong.
7: I'll fall on the sword for you any day, Tim.
5: Yeah, thanks. Thanks, buddy. That's what a true broadcast partnership is made out of. Last guy I worked with was never wrong. We're going to have a meeting here behind home plate. This may be a pitch-com issue. Maybe not. Maybe an injury issue. No, that's not the trainer.
7: I'll tell you what, if this was in fact an injury, the reason I thought that was a hit by pitch is because I thought I heard it skim off of Johnstone. Instead, that could have skimmed off the catcher Jenkins.
5: Yeah, it did. I think it missed his glove. I think he tried to backhand it and hit his arm. That hurts. Not that I have any experience with that, but I'm positive it does. It got him on the back of the catching arm wrist, but it didn't hit his glove. All right, so one-on-one out for Gooden. Chance for Vanderbilt to cut into this lead or tie the game. First baseman for Vandy, 12 home runs this season. He's 0-for-1 with a flyout. Back in the second. Now a check on Johnstone at first. He's stolen six bases this season and been caught four times. Pitch from Jelkin. Fastball away, 1-0. Two more games still to come later on this afternoon and into the evening. Tennessee and South Carolina in game three, and then the nightcap, Oklahoma and LSU. First pitch for that one. One can only guess. That ball is hit sharply to the right side. That's through in a right field for a base hit. Holding at second is Johnstone as Hanson got it in quickly. A sharply hit ground ball off the bat of Gooden. And Vanderbilt putting together a rally here in the fourth. Two on, one out.
7: Some sustained offense here from the Commodores. They got the double from Barzy and then the RBI single from Johnston, but this is really a couple of singles, some more pressure on the base pads. It's a different type of situation, and Jelkin's going to have to find a way to get out of this jam if you're Kentucky.
5: So that brings up Riker Waite, the switch hitter. Waite often hits leadoff for Vanderbilt, dropped down to the sixth spot today, takes a first pitch strike. The count 0-1. Tim Corbin shuffling his top six hitters. And then leaving Rigdon in the seventh spot. Barzy inserted back into the lineup, hitting eighth. That's a dangerous eight-hitter. And then Reynolds in the ninth spot today. Overshift to the right side. Two on, one out. 0-1 pitch to Waite. Checked his swing. Did he go? No. 1-1. Waite's going to be a tough man to double up, especially with three infielders to the right of second base. We saw a double play earlier on an overshift, so it's not impossible. 1-1. Fastball shot in towards left center field. On the run is Tarnish. Ranging over, he makes the catch. Cutting in front of Marcy and left and gets it back in. Everybody holds up. Two outs here in the fourth. Waite just got it off the end of the bat. Didn't get enough. And Tarnish got a great jump in center and was able to range over to the left center field gap to make the play. That leaves it up to Rigdon. Rustin, a 271 hitter, six home runs. He's driven in 30. Chance for 31 and 32 here. Pitch to the lefty, a shot into left field. Marcy will make the catch. He barely had to move. He started in and then just stopped and caught it about shoulder high. A hard hit ball off the bat of Rigdon, but Jelkin works in and out of trouble in the fourth. No runs, one hit, and two left. We go to the fifth. 3-1 Kentucky over Vanderbilt on the SEC Radio Network.
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5: On to the fifth inning here in Hoover. Good one so far between Kentucky and Vanderbilt. Bit of a pitcher's duel. Connor Fennell and Jackson Jelkin, the two aces going at it. And right now Jelkin has gotten the better of Fennell. Kentucky with a run in the first, a run in the third, a run in the fourth. Vandy with a run in the third. And the Cats take a 3-1 lead here into the fifth. Luke?
7: 9-1-2. Cloud, Tarnish, and Bell will come up for the Kentucky Wildcats. In the back of six hits and no errors. Three hits and one error for Vanderbilt. Cloud will get things going. A 5-3 bounce-out victim back in the second. It'll still be Fennell on the bump for the Commodores. Steps into the right-hand batter's box. Two taps a home. Fennell, as he does, moves quickly, and this is downstairs, off speed, 1-0. That has been a point of contention today from the Kentucky coaching staff, how fast that Connor Fennell will move. His 1-0 offering, foul tip back into the mitt, 74-mile-an-hour pitch, levels the count at 1-1. Of course, surely not the first time that's occurred for the light-throwing, fast-moving right-hander. Ball and a strike. Swing and a miss. 87 on his fastball there from Fennell. The third baseman, Caden Cloud, wears number one. 11 of his 19 hits this year have gone for extra bases. Pitch. Dove low and outside at the shoe tops. 68 miles an hour. It's almost Ephus-like. Pitch. Quarter check swing in on the hands, and the count fills up quickly. That from Nixon, Missouri. Freshman, 5 multi-hit games, 3 multi-RBI performances. 36 Ks, 11 walks as the payoff pitch delivered and swatted foul. On the first base side of the rubber, again, Fennell, glove at the chin, now to the belt. The pitch almost hit him inside at the shoulder. And it's a leadoff walk for Caden Cloud. Kentucky with the leadoff man aboard for the first time. Lineup card turns over for Jace Tarnish, who's 0 for 2. Strikeout swinging his most recent plate appearance. Speed, speed, speed's the name of the game for Tarnish. Plenty of contact as well. 356 average, 3 triples, time for the team lead. St. Bonaventure transfer, 37 steals with the Bonnies amidst a 3-year stint with St. Bonaventure as that one sails out of play into the metal bleachers right field line. No balls and a strike to Tarnish. Small lead at first base for Caden Cloud. On with the free pass. Fennell. Long look in. Methodical. His pitch. Called strike. Inside top corner. Went fastball at 87. Bell waits on deck. Bell is halfway to the cycle already. Double and home run. He has logged just one triple so far this campaign. One that's been slightly shortened by injury. Long look in. The pitch. Wave and a miss. Out in front of an off-speed pitch at 67. And batting the breeze is Jace Tarnish for the second time. Fifth strikeout for Fennell. Tyler Bell comes up, the aforementioned shortstop, first-team All-Conference. Drafted by the Rays back in 2024, again electing to come to Kentucky. Played for Team USA Collegiate National Team last summer as well, and he's tied up early on this pitch, swinging a miss. Lefty will climb back in. Bona fide first round pick, could go top five, certainly will go in the first round. That was an impressive player. Runner bluffs over to second base. The pitch is low and in. 1-1 to even the count with Luke Lawrence waiting on deck. A 3-1 lead for Kentucky. Road fifth inning. 13-12 matchup. Important game with the winner getting Florida. Throw over to first. Close play. Head first slide. He's safe. The Gators and their vaunted pitching staff will be well rested and ready for either the Commodores or the Wildcats. Both these teams need a win to bolster their postseason resume. Offering. There's a cut and a miss. 1-2. Bell early again at 68. And this is what pitchers can do. They can vary their speeds and vary their timing. And when you're able to do both of those successfully, it creates an unlevel playing field. Makes it very challenging for opposing batters. 1-2, Fennell, long look in. Pitch. Dives outside and a touch low. 2 balls and 2 strikes to the shortstop. Fennell looks in. Gyrates the rawhide behind his posterior. Now comes set at the belt. Glances in at his target. Fires, and that pitch is heaved out towards center field. Rigdon to the cut of the warning track. Makes the catch. Retreating back to first base with a sprint, Caden Cloud. There's two away and a 3-1 lead for Kentucky still in the top of the fifth.
14: We've talked about the ball carrying so far today and the different kind of ways you can tell
5: And on that play there, Rigdon started in one or two steps and then had to retreat slowly. So again, another sign from the outfielders that that ball has just got a little bit extra juice behind it, especially towards left and center. And then, of course, earlier we saw the home run to right field. The wind was blowing out towards right then. Now it's switched back to left.
7: First out recorded by Tyler Bell. The first pitch, a called strike as the runner takes off for second base. The throw, not nearly in time. It was a terrific jump from Caden Cloud, who steals just his second base of the season in five tries. It almost looked like Reynolds may not even throw down to second base because it was that good of a jump from Caden Cloud, but now a runner in scoring position for Lawrence at an 0-1 count. Fennell's pitch. Skims it foul, back to the backstop. No balls and two strikes. Kentucky has been dink and dunk when it's come to the offense today. A run in the first, run in the third, run in the fourth. The chance to scratch across one more here in the fifth with Cloud in scoring position. 0-2, Fennell. His offering at the eyes outside. Ball and two strikes as Mancini's playing pretty deep right near the cut of the grass. His normal second base position shifted ever so slightly towards first. They'll throw over to second base. Close play. It was Waite, the shortstop covering the bag, who applied the tag. But back, the hand first slide there was Cloud. Fennell licks his fingers on his right hand, wipes them on his backside for a moment as his catcher Reynolds had taken off the mask and is now back behind home plate. Fennell glancing in again, chicken winging the glove back and forth, leaned over, hunched over. Ball and two strikes. Fennell looks. His pitch. Heaved high in the air. Foul territory, third base side. Johnston, hot pursuit. It's into the seats, out of play. And a catch made by a fan who brought his glove to the ballpark. Always love to see that. It's a lost art bringing the glove to the ballpark these days. Some of the youngsters in attendance have done that, but not often you see some of the fans remember to bring the glove with them. 1-2 again, Fennell. Eyes his target, fires. Another foul ball, this one roped. Out of play. Ethan Hindle, the DH, waits on deck if the inning were to continue for the Wildcats. Winner gets the five seed, the Florida Gators. The pitch. Bouncer in front of the plate. Good block from Reynolds, the catcher. Cloud has to retreat back to second base. Two balls and two strikes, two away. Runner at second. Kentucky leading 3-1, top of the fifth. Fennell a long look at second. He moves to the plate and gets a weak ground ball. Make that a foul ball off of the foot of Luke Lawrence. I'll tell you what, Luke Lawrence is going to need an ice bath after this one. He's taken a hit by pitch already off of his right wrist that required the trainer to come out and take a look at it. He stayed in the game. Now he fouls one off of his leg all the way to the shortstop second base area. And he's going to stay in. He'll tap home twice with a staggered stance in the left-hand batter's box. Fennell. Three glances at second. His offering. Cranked high and out of play. Left field side. It drifts onto the grassy hill where couple of young kids will go and converge on it. Righty for Vanderbilt looking in. He delivers. That ball smacked out towards center field. On his horse to try and get it is Rigdon, and he can't get to it. It rolls all the way to the wall. One run is home, and Luke Lawrence, battered, bruised, he delivers with an RBI single, and the Cats make it a three-run lead at 4-1. Attaboy, one. Ethan Hindle will keep the line moving for Kentucky as Lawrence drives in his second run of the game. He's now up to 41 on the campaign and a meeting on the mound. We'll see if this will be all for the righty starter for Vanderbilt. And again, it was talked about at the top of the broadcast, vitally important for both Vanderbilt and Kentucky. For the Commodores, many believe they're going to have to go wire to wire to make the field of 64. A loss certainly dooms them. For Kentucky, currently on the right side of the bubble, but they do have a 13-17 record in conference. They only won two series, so this game's vitally important for them. Here is Ethan Hindle. 0-for-2. Grounded into a double play. His last plate appearance. Lob throw over to second. Check on Lawrence.
14: Yes, it is. All right, here we go, fans. Get ahead through nine. Go.
7: Another throw over to second base. Another safe call.
5: Yeah, the Kentucky resume is just a little out of the ordinary. Not one you normally see when you go 2-8 in SEC series, but end up with enough wins, but and then a high RPI or a good RPI, but it's just not something we're used to seeing.
7: Another throw over to second base. Yeah, it's really a curious case. I mean, to have those advanced metrics, and I'm doing air quotes here on the radio, but advanced metrics that are as strong as Kentucky has, versus kind of the counting statistics, 13-17 in conference and whatnot, is now there's a meeting on the mound. And this could be all for Fennell. He has not thrown a pitch to Hindle. He's thrown over to second base three times. And it looks like they're making the change. Vanderbilt has spilled out of the dugout area, and they will, in fact, make the pitching change, at least waiting for the official word and official confirmation. Perhaps they're trying to buy a little more time for the bullpen to get them ready. But every indicator is that they're going to make the change here. They just haven't done so yet. And now here comes the reliever trotting out of the bullpen for Vanderbilt. We'll step aside. T-Mobile call to the bullpen. Vanderbilt bringing on their first reliever of the game. 4-1 Kentucky. 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
7: Alex Kranzler, the reliever out of the bullpen for Vanderbilt. 6.64 ERA and a 2-3 record so far this year. He's actually started four games. This will be his 19th appearance in total of the season in 39 and a third innings. He struck out 49. He's walked 16. And he needs to try to escape this inning for the Commodores.
5: Tim Corbin knowing this is do or die for Vandy, so similar to Mizzou in Game 1 and Ole Miss to an extent for Game 1. I mean, they started Will Liberatt. They didn't go with their best pitcher, but Vanderbilt, you would expect to empty the tank here with their relievers and with Fennell getting the start and then lifting Fennell in this inning when it seems like that Kentucky has just had a beat on him all day. I mean, the Wildcats, no crooked numbers, but a run in every inning and also some trouble in the second. Cats have had good at-bats, and so going to a different look here, bringing in Kranzler and trying to keep Kentucky from extending this lead out even further. Jelkin has been great for the Wildcats.
7: It's a 4-1 lead for Kentucky in the top of the fifth, and you're right, it's going to be tough to come back against Jelkin. Vanderbilt will attempt to do so as Kranzler comes on with a runner at second, two outs. It's Luke Lawrence at second base who already drove in Caden Cloud with an RBI double. Kranzler's first pitch is skied a mile high in the air. Cloud scraping fly ball, staying in the infield. Under it, the shortstop wait. One pitch and one out. Sometimes it's that easy. Kranzler retires the side and limits the damage. 4-1, Kentucky still in front. Last of the fifth on the way. This is the SEC Radio Network.
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16: In the SEC, it just means more. But what is it exactly? It's the fans, the students, the traditions, the legends. It's passion to celebrate deeper, reach farther, think smarter, make an impact off the field. It's that intangible thing that happens when 16 schools raise the bar as one. Because in the SEC, it just means more.

0: 4-1, Kentucky has the lead. Bottom of the fifth inning. Vanderbilt trying to scratch across a couple of runs. Commodores with three hits and an error. Wildcats, seven hits and no errors so far, each and every team. Kentucky and Vandy both have all of their ABS challenges as well. 8-9-1, Barcy Reynolds Johnston. Due up for Tim Corbin's Vanderbilt team, which last season was 43-18, an impressive 19-11 in the SEC regular season. They won the SEC tournament last season. Year prior, 38-23, 42-20 back in 2023 as well. Both these teams have been bruised and battered. They've been injury-laden throughout the season, heavy on the injuries. And so the win-loss record may not reflect exactly what Wildcats and Commodore fans may have hoped at the onset, as Jelkin will miss his first pitch, a bender out of the zone. But at the same time, both these teams control their own destiny. Florida Gators await the winner. Barcy with a double and a run scored already today. The next pitch pops the mid at 80 for a called strike. 1-1 on Colin Barcy, who came in swinging the stick well, making his 30th start of the year, a home run in four of his last five games entering the tournament. And now there will be a meeting on the mound, and perhaps Jelkin is going to need some attention here. He's hunched over right near the slab, and the athletic trainer, members of the infield, as well as Jeff Head, the home plate umpire, will all go out and check on him. There's been a longer layoff than normal for Jelkin. He came in relief against the Arkansas Razorbacks in the first game of that series. That was Friday last. He did not pitch on Sunday. He came in relief going into that contest. Kentucky knew they were going to need a win. He said, if you guys need me, I will pitch in relief, and I'm available whenever you need. Well, as fate may have it, Kentucky did, in fact, call the number of the hard-throwing right-hander from Omaha. He came in through two innings, gave up one run, but most importantly, he cemented the save. He did not end up pitching then on Sunday, which is when he was originally scheduled to throw. Meeting is adjourned. Jelkin will stay in. Apparently no worse for wear. His 1-1 offering. Missed low. So something to monitor moving forward in a 2-1 count. Jelkin comes set. Glove at the chin, now at the belt. Winds and fires. A 2-1 offering. Jam shot flare into shallow center field. Making the catches tarnish on a run. He fended off Bell, who was also in hot pursuit. There's one gone. Corbin Reynolds, the catcher. He will stride to the right-hand batter's box and take a practice swing before he gets in. Seven multi-hit games on his resume so far this year. He's remained productive in SEC play. Makes a lot of noise when making contact as well. 13 extra base hits. He's driven in 28. Deep in the right-hand batter's box. Jelkin's first pitch right down Broadway. A fastball at 94. Jumps ahead. No balls and a strike. Reynolds is 0-for-1 today. Twirls the bat once. Kentucky with three infielders third base side. Jelkin entices a quarter check swing. It's a ball low and a challenge coming from Jenkins. Each team with three ABS challenges, and Kentucky will put that on the line here. They put it up on the scoreboard here. Survey says the Kentucky challenge, a strike. Bottom outside corner, and nearly each and every stitch of that baseball is in the zone. That flips the count to a pitcher-friendly 0-2. Now Reynolds in quite the hole. Jelkin gets a foul ball screamer back toward the Kentucky dugout. It hit the screen, thankfully. A couple of Wildcats will move out of the way and find a different location to view the rest of his plate appearance. Oh, 2. Scalded on the ground, foul, third baseline. Staying alive is Reynolds. He steps back in against Jelkin, who is no stranger to working deep into games. His pitch count at 64, that's manageable for him. Leg kick and the pitch. Another foul ball. Bouncer this time, third baseline. For Jelkin this year, he has gone the distance once. 9 innings, 2 earned runs, 12 strikeouts in a dazzling performance against Florida. He has 100-plus pitches and 5 starts so far this year. Well, if they need him to work, he'll work. 0-2 pitch yet again, and he hit him on the shoulder. Not what Jelkin was hoping to do in that situation. 0-2. And a continued battle trying to fish for the strikeout, and he hits him. And one of those deficit-eating runs will head to first base. Corbin Reynolds is on for the first time. Top of Tim Corbin's lineup card, Brody Johnston. 1-for-2, driven in the lone run today for the Doors. RBI single back in the third. Straight up and down stance against the righty from Omaha, Nebraska. Jelkin winds, fires, and breezes it too close to the body of Johnston for ball one. A 330 average for Johnston. One of the best third basemen you'll see as well. Rock solid at the hot corner. Skims the next pitch foul and hits it back toward the press box area. Just got a piece. Elevated it over the screen. For Johnston, he was the MVP of last year's SEC tournament. Again, a 3-2 win by Vanderbilt over the Ole Miss Rebels in that contest. Ball and a strike. That ball whacked on the ground over to Bell at short. He feeds to second. Throw to first is in time. Taylor made twin killing. How about that? Bell Lawrence to Brown, and Kentucky exits the frame. A 4-1 lead for the Cats. All Kentucky to this point. 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
0: 4-1, Kentucky has the lead. Road sixth inning. Kentucky getting a run in the first, the third, the fourth, and the fifth. One single run each and every one of those times. Vanderbilt getting their lone run in the third inning as well. Luke Hallett and Tim Bickford alongside here at the Hoover Met in Alabama. Phil Brain back in our SEC Network studios as well. For Kentucky, it'll be Brown, Marcy, and Hanson. 5, 6, and 7 is the first baseman, Hudson Brown, 0-for-2 today. We'll kick around a little dirt in the left-hand batter's box. And now in and ready to go. Righty Kranzler on for his first full inning of work. And a strike called as the umpire called that one a strike and had his microphone on. That's Jeff Head. It happens to us all. It's the first couple games of the day session. Next offering, a called strike, this time without the microphone letting us all know. Johnston will move all the way from third to the first base side, as now four infielders are in between first and second. Wait, the shortstop, maybe a little bit towards third. There's a spoiled pitch foul. Extreme pull defense here. Brown a couple of bounce outs. Kranzler in his first full inning of work. One pitch to retire Ethan Hindle in the last half inning. And here's a bouncing ball hit into the shift. Throw over to first. A little sidearm is there in time. The play was made by Johnston. He will trot methodically back over to third base with one of the more unorthodox 5-3 putouts you will see. Will Marcy is 0-2. Pair of swinging strikeouts. Kranzler starts him off with a heater, and he gets a swing and a miss. 92 on the gun for the reliever for the Commodores. Second pitcher used today. Fennell could not escape the fifth inning. Another heater, this one low and outside. Evens the count at a ball and a strike to Marcy. NC State Memphis transfer, four RBIs as mentioned in the first series between these two teams. Another cut and a miss. This time took something off it. Now 1-2. 5-2. The opener was won by Kentucky, and then it was Vanderbilt wins 8-7 and 13-6. Next pitch on the way, and a swing and a miss. Kranzler gets his first strikeout. It's the sixth by Vanderbilt pitching. Carson Hansen comes up. The base is clear. Two outs. Kentucky with a 4-1 lead. Tampa home for the right fielder. He has been productive today. First pitch he sees, he volleys out towards center field, and Rigdon camps under it. Couple of steps in, makes the grab. Four up and four down for Kranzler out of the Vanderbilt bullpen. Exactly what the Doors needed so far. They've got work to do on the offensive side. Trailing 4-1, home sixth on the way. 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
0: One lead for Kentucky, home sixth inning. Wildcats getting a 6-4-3 double play to end the fifth inning their last time up, and that was today's Good Hands play brought to you by Allstate. You're in good hands. Still Jelkin on the mound for the Kentucky Wildcats. Mancini, Holcomb, and Johnstone coming to the dish. 2-3-4 for Tim Corbin's Vanderbilt team. Commodores needing a win. We talked about that. Kentucky a little bit safer in the field of 64, but a win certainly wouldn't hurt. Luke Hallett, Tim Bickford, and Phil Brain back in our network studios today. Mike Mancini worked a walk in the first on four pitches. Erased on a fielder's choice. Eventually turned into a double play on an interference call. Slide infraction is how it was ultimately ruled. First pitch to Mancini, gets a piece and tips it foul to the screen. One of two players in the SEC with 15 homers, 15 steals. The first Commodore to do it since 2017. That's been Kendall back in the 17 season. On the first base side of the rubber, Jelkin low and in. Miss with a breaker. All on a strike to Mancini. Taps home and spins the iron. Long look in. Jackson Jelkin. Late kick. The pitch. Swinging a foul tip. Ball and two strikes. The Commodores are a bat-first team, especially this season. The two-time national champs. The program record in long balls, 107 on the campaign. And they will need those bats to wake up to rally against Kentucky. Low and inside on the next pitch, 2-2. Commodores have also turned 47 double plays so far this year. That's the most in the SEC. Strong defensively, strong with the sticks. Can the pitching hold up as well? Jelkin entices a swing and a miss. Went downstairs with a breaking ball at 85, and he forces Mancini to bat the breeze.
8: Only four strikeouts for Jelkin, who does strike out a ton, but he's not given up much hard contact really at all here so far today, and he's kind of had Vanderbilt guessing all afternoon.
0: He's got four starts this year with double-digit strikeouts: Tennessee, Florida, Mizzou, and UNCG. He's carved up oppositions this year, but he has not needed to do so with the strikeout in this start.
9: All right, let's go, Hull. Get it started. 2-6. Here we go now.
0: Got a quick word there from Cloud at third base. Now settling in is Holcomb. 0-for-2 today, strikeout victim. Three of which have been swinging today by Jelkin. Leg kick and the pitch. Pushed him back on a fastball inside. One ball count.
8: We saw him get ahead of Holcomb in the fourth using two breaking balls and then eventually struck him out on a 3-2 breaking ball after he went up and in with a fastball. This time he led with 96 up and in.
0: One ball count, skied out towards shallow right center field. It is Hansen who is under it, makes the catch with a teal glove, and records the second out in easy fashion.
8: Second time we've seen Hansen battling the sun. I think he had it all the way once again. And that's the sun field here at the Hoover Met, that right field spot, especially in a day like today where the sun is really shining high above. We probably won't have many like overcast, thick, cloudy skies above. It'll either be blue skies or thick, white, puffy, dark clouds.
0: Jelkin's first pitch, a ball inside and low to Logan Johnstone, hit by a pitch in the fourth inning. Thought it was interesting as well. You talked about that, and you are correct. There was just a couple of clouds that kind of came over during the first game especially, and the whole field for just a couple of minutes was enveloped in shadows, and really that was just a couple of moments. So it's kind of been messing around with the field conditions a little bit today. So next pitch, a misfire and a challenge coming from Jenkins on the outside corner of the belt. We'll see if he gets it. There has not been an unsuccessful challenge today in game number two. Drum roll. The pitch is high and outside as well. It is a ball, and the first unsuccessful challenge of the game belongs to Kentucky. They will still have two.
9: Let's go, LJ. Base hit, find a way.
0: Two ball count. Jelkin's pitch. He can't hit this time either. Skosh outside, it appeared. There's a fastball down the heart. Negative 3-1 count. Logan Johnstone, whose younger brother Carter also on the team. It's Logan drawing the start today. He cuts and misses on a letter high off-speed pitch. That makes it 3-1.

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2: On the outside looking in this game, just the one run. Kentucky went on a streak there of three straight innings with runs played it, so it feels like they've been in control.
3: First pitch to Tommy Gooden is outside, a ball. Gooden one for two, a single in the fourth.
2: He's got plenty of pop, 12 home runs, and again, that wind blowing out. We're going to get a meeting at the mound here.
3: Trying to talk some strategy, perhaps, against a hard-slugging Vanderbilt team that's fourth in the conference in home runs, sixth in average, fifth in on base. They rack up just under 10 hits a game. That's also third best in the Southeastern Conference. So this is a bat-first Vanderbilt team that's largely been held at bay by Kentucky's best pitcher. And they're going over scouting here. They're trying to slam the door because you get the feeling, Tim, if Vanderbilt can kind of just crack the door open, score a run or two, and get to that bullpen, they may have a shot.
2: Yeah, still a ton of outs to play with if you're Vanderbilt, especially, again, this is not, like you mentioned, a Vandy team of years past where they needed a bunch of hits and some small ball and some stolen bases to get back into it. They can swing it with the best of them. You're getting down to the lower part of the order here that doesn't have as much pop, although still, you know, six home runs, seven home runs, 11 home runs from Barzy. That's nothing to sneeze at, but this is the guy to do it right now in this inning.
3: Pitch to Gooden is launched right field side and out of play, foul. That was hit a mile, but out of play.
2: Yeah, he got out in front of that breaking pitch at 81 miles per hour. He hit that really far. I mean, that's, you don't see a lot of balls hit there. It was deep, but clearly foul, but like over the burn in right field onto the concourse.
3: Ball on the strike to Gooden. Small lead at first. Gooden cuts and misses. 1-2. Tim Corbin said he entered the year as the most improved player in our program, and he's improved to the tune of a .291 average and .603 slugging, and Vanderbilt badly needing to extend this inning. Short lead for Johnstone at first. Jelkin is offering. Hit on the screws out in center field for a base hit. Station to station go the Cats. It's a two-out base knock for Gooden, who moves Johnstone into scoring position. The tying run will come to the plate. Riker Waite, the shortstop.
2: So a chance here for Vandy to tie the game. Potentially Waite, not known for his power, but a very good hitter for average at over 300 and seven home runs. He can get it up and out. There has been movement in the Kentucky bullpen. Plenty of action. A lot of guys moving around. I do believe some guys are throwing. Again, we talked about Jelkin can pitch to 115, 120 pitches, but right now he's staying in.
3: Jelkin's pitch to Waite bends in outside corner at the knees for a strike. 0-1.
2: Kentucky with the cushion of three runs here, so Nick Mangione can stay with his ace.
3: Jelkin's 0-1 pitch, dove low and inside. 1-1. Inning began with a strikeout of Mancini, a flyout, Holcomb. Then walk, single, Johnstone and Gooden, placing a little bit of pressure on Kentucky. Can he wiggle his way out of another jam? Jelkin winds, fires, and gets a swing and a miss. Off speed at 83.
2: Big pitch coming here. Big at bat for Kentucky and Vanderbilt. Doors trying to get some momentum.
3: 1-2. The offering. Outside.
2: Start to tell when a pitcher's fading a bit. The balls are just not quite as close. Still getting some swings and misses, but some pitches that aren't really appealing whatsoever to the batter.
3: Two on, 2-2 count. Deuces wild, two away. Jelkin moves, and a blistered ground ball through the middle for a base hit. They will send a runner home, and Vanderbilt cracks the code on Jelkin for a moment with an RBI single. Johnstone scores, and Riker Waite delivers. It's 4-2.
2: So a two-out rally here from the Doors. We'll see if Jelkin continues. A walk and then back-to-back singles, both pretty sharply hit. This one, a worm burner up the middle. Bell was shaded that way at short. He was basically behind second, but he just couldn't get

0: to it on the dive. So now the tying runs are on base for Rigdon.
1: Jelkins' first pitch is a ball. The outside corner couldn't hit for Rustin Rigdon. He's 0-2. He's got two on again. Commodore is slicing into that deficit, trailing 4-2. Next pitch called strike. Outer corner at the knees. Lawrence at second is in the outfield grass. Bell holding on the runner at second, the lead runner. Firing in the next pitch for a called strike. 1-2.
0: Tarnish did a good job to get that last base hit in back to the infield to hold Gooden at second.
1: 1-2. Smokes a grounder right past the diving glove of Lawrence in the center field. One run is home. Vanderbilt will send the other runner over to third. Waite gets all the way to third. Gooden scores, and the Commodores within a run. It's 4-3.
0: Well, that one was not hit particularly well, but it was well placed back up the middle. Another ground ball single that Lawrence at second just couldn't get to. So two base hits that just eluded the gloves of the diving Kentucky middle infielders. And Vandy going back to their roots, some small ball here. A walk and three singles to claw back into this one.
1: All this action with two outs as well. Walk, single, single, single. Another throw over to first. Colin Barzy at the plate. Barzy doubled and scored in the third. He's 1-2. They're on the corners for the doors.
2: Let's go, Barz! Keep it going, Barz!
3: Come on, Barz!
1: How long will Kentucky stick with Jelkin as the runner goes and a bouncer third base side foul?
4: Good shot, big guy, almost.
1: Rustin Rigdon with 13 stolen bases so far this year in 18 attempts. Set and a quick word to Colin Barzy, who will slowly walk back to the right-hand batter's box. Kick around a little more dirt. And perhaps the most consequential plate appearance of this contest coming up with Barzy back in. Righty Jelkin, a long look in. He moves to the plate as this one is past Bell into left field. Another RBI single for Vanderbilt. They've tied the game. The Commodores, a war of attrition, single after single. They tie it up at four.
0: Well, Nick Mingione going with his ace here in the sixth, and it just has not worked out. Four straight singles, all pretty sharply hit, a lot of ground balls, and that's going to do it for Jelkin. He pitched well, but he couldn't slam the door on this sixth inning, and we are back where we started.
1: 98 pitches, 5 2/3 innings, 4 strikeouts, 3 walks, and to this point, 4 earned runs. He's still responsible for the runners at first and second. Call to the bullpen made by Kentucky. We'll take a timeout. All tied at 4, Vanderbilt and UK. 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
1: We're tied at four, bottom of the sixth inning. Runners at first and second. The T-Mobile call to the bullpen for Kentucky. They go with the trusted right-hander Jack Sams on for the ninth time. A 2-0 record, a 1.26 ERA, 18-5 strikeout-to-walk ratio. They're throwing one of their best relievers. Tim, they know they need to get out of this frame.
0: Yeah, and probably a couple of batters too late after the four straight hits and the walk. Jelkin was kind of hanging on by a thread there, and I think Mingione just hoping against the bottom of this Commodores lineup that he could get through this inning. But some ground ball singles that eluded some gloves, but all of them relatively sharply hit. There was one that kind of squeaked through, but some good at-bats from Vanderbilt, and we talked about their home run prowess, and you know, it's not the Commodore offense of old, which had to string together a bunch of base hits. Well, that's exactly what they did in this inning. Single, single, single, single after the walk. And we are right back where we started.
1: The book is not closed on Jackson Jelkin. Corbin Reynolds, the catcher, the number nine hitter, will come up to try and extend this inning for Vanderbilt. First crooked number of the game for either side. Wildcats getting a run in the first, third, fourth, and fifth. Doors had one in the third, and now the three in this home sixth inning. So Sam's the righty from the middle of the bump. Straight up and down. Long look at second base. His first pitch, a called strike. Clips the bottom of the zone at 91. Reynolds was hit by a pitch his last plate appearance. Taps home, scrapes away some dirt. Pinwheels the iron. Long look at second base. Sam's at the plate. It's another called strike. Bottom part of the zone again. 91. Commodores hoping to keep their postseason hopes alive with a win. They own the nation's longest active streak for appearances in the NCAA tournament, the field of 64. Here's a bouncing ball. Two hops over to third. Long throw over to first, and it's past the glove of Brown. Off the mitt, a run will score, and Kentucky cannot stop the bleeding.
0: And that was the result of the shift being on in that at-bat. And by having three infielders on the left side, Cloud at third, he wanted to take the short way and go to second, but the second baseman, Lawrence, was not there. He was playing over on the other side of the bag, and so when he looked up, he didn't have the sure out in front of him, so he had to awkwardly turn, throw across the diamond, and the throw was off target from the get-go. Brown would have had to make a great scoop to make the play, and he didn't. And death by a thousand paper cuts here in this inning for Kentucky.
1: Vanderbilt has their first lead, a 5-4 advantage, as Sams whistles a pitch outside in the left-hand unoccupied batter's box to Brody Johnston, as the Commodores have now batted around. Inning began with a strikeout and then a flyout of Holcomb. This has all happened with two outs. Sams' next pitch at the eyes inside, two balls, no strikes. Walk to Logan Johnstone, single by Gooden, single by Waite, single by Rigdon, Barzi, and then Reynolds reaching on the error. And now there are runners on the corners, and Vanderbilt in front 5-4 in the home sixth. Sams again, missing again, 91 miles an hour, three balls and no strikes.
0: The wheels, they've not fallen off. It's only 5-4, but man, they are loose on the Kentucky train right now.
1: 3-0 offering, clips the high inside corner, a fastball called strike.
0: One big hit for Vanderbilt could really flip this game on its head.
1: Hitters 3-1 count, the pitch. Missing high and tight. The bases are loaded for Vanderbilt as Mike Mancini will get his second plate appearance in this inning.
0: Well, so now Vanderbilt's batted around and nowhere to put Mancini. He's been maybe the best Commodore this season, and a chance for maybe one of the biggest hits of the season for Vanderbilt. They've got the lead, but an extra base hit or something of that ilk here could really kind of damper the hopes of Kentucky. They felt like, I mean, they were in control of this game for the first 2 hours or so, but it is just unraveled in this sixth inning, and that error was kind of insult to injury. against the nine-hitter Reynolds. It was just a routine ground ball. It could have been the end of the inning if Kent Cloud had gone to first. And, you know, that's a little bit on Caden Cloud for

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2: I Reynolds check of the swing, and they're not even going to get a check or appeal at first. The count is even at 2-2. Just a one-run game, though. 5-4 Vandy here in the seventh. The winner gets Florida tomorrow and keeps their season alive for at least another day. Kentucky squarely on that bubble. A swing and a miss and a breaking ball down and away at 83. Cloud went fishing. Second strikeout for Kranzler, and two gone here in the seventh. So back to the top in Tarnish. He has not had a great day. He's hit safely in 25 of his last 27 games, but he hasn't reached yet today. He's 0-3 with two strikeouts ahead here, 1-0. Tarnish, fifth in the SEC in batting at .355, five home runs, 37 runs batted in. Lofts that one in a right center field. Running over is Johnstone on the run. Rigdon cuts in front, makes the catch in center, and the side is retired. So Kranzler getting it done for Vandy, a 1-2-3 seventh, and it's time to stretch here in Hoover, brought to you by Sprouts Farmers Market, official healthy grocer of the SEC. 5-4 Vandy as we go to the bottom of the seventh on the SEC Radio Network.
3: Sanderson Farms, official chicken of the SEC, presents A Chicken.
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Seventh inning stretch here in Hoover, brought to you by Sprouts Farmers Market, the official healthy grocer of the SEC. Vanderbilt in front of Kentucky. 5-4, each team with seven hits and one error, but Vandy squeaking out that extra run in the sixth inning, and they have a one-run lead here with a chance to tack on with the heart of the order, two up against Jack Samps. Each team started their ace, and even though Jackson Jelkin for Kentucky in theory pitched better than Connor Fennell and pitched for longer, it's ended up essentially being a wash, and right now Vandy's in front because Jelkin was left in the sixth inning, maybe one or two batters too long, gave up a couple of singles, a walk, and ultimately Vandy rallied to take the lead. And so Jelkin leaves on the short side of things. That first pitch fastball is away for a ball, 1-0 to Holcomb. Holcomb flew out to right in the sixth inning against Jelkin. That was the second out of the inning. It looked like Kentucky was cruising to a 4-1 lead entering the seventh before things got ugly. Check swing. I think he went. They say no. Oh, boy. He got turned around, but the home player, the first base umpire, Clint Fagan, said Holcomb did not swing, so they count 2-0. It was a Mancini strikeout followed by a Holcomb flyout in the sixth inning, and then a walk, four straight singles, then an error, and that put Vandy in front as that one's fisted at the shallow left center field. That ball's going to get down for a base hit, making a big turn at first is Holcomb. He'll stay there. Marcy charges and gets it in, and a leadoff single for Holcomb here in the seventh. That one hit off the fists on a 2-0 pitch, perfectly placed in the left field. So Vandy with an insurance run on at first in the form of the big lumbering Holcomb at 6'4", 245 pounds.

0: So one on, nobody out for Logan Johnstone, the lefty. First pitch, breaking ball is in for a strike. 0-1. Mentioned Alex Kranzler and his three strong innings of work in that game back on the 18th. Same went for Sams. He pitched three innings as well, struck out four, didn't walk a batter, or actually walked one, didn't allow a hit, as that breaking ball is in for a strike, and he's quickly ahead 0-2. So each team has seen each of these pitchers, but both these pitchers have had success in the earlier meeting. Cloud comes all the way across to fill the second base void. Count 0-2 on the overshift on Johnstone as that one stays up, 1-2. Tommy Gooden waits on deck. Johnstone has yet to put a ball in play. Two walks and a strikeout. His average an even 300. 10 home runs, 42 runs batted in. 1-2. Fastball up. 2-2.
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0: Plenty of room on the left side of the infield if Johnstone goes the other way with it. Bell at short, ranging over in double play depth. That one inside. The count now full, 3-2. Approaching 4:30 here in the Central Time Zone. Long first couple of games here on day one at the Hoover Met. Two more still to come in the night session. 3-2 pitch. Fastball nubbed, foul, just got a piece off the end of the bat at 90 miles per hour. He just nicked it.
3: Now, Rob Joyce and David Kahn hope they had their coffee before this game.
0: They'll be with you for the night session under the lights here at the Hoover Met. Election day, I believe, here in Alabama, primary day. 3-2. Fastball up the ladder, swing and a miss. Good pitch there from Sams. Elevated that fastball and got Johnstone to chase. A belt-high heater for Sams. That's his first strikeout of his day. And there's one out. So one out, one on, one out. Easy for me to say for Gooden. He's 2-for-3, two singles. Had the first of four straight in the sixth. Lefty digs in, takes the first pitch fastball at the knees for a strike. Sams keeps his fastball around 90. Got up to 91 on the strikeout. Works from the first base side. From the stretch with a runner on first. 5-4 Vanderbilt, bottom of the seventh. Pitch, fastball foul straight back, 0-2. Sams, a very impressive freshman campaign. Local product out of Lexington Catholic High School. And this season was 2-0 with a 1.26 ERA in eight games. Trying to hold Vandy off the scoreboard here. 0-2 fastball sails up and in. Effectively wild there as Gooden had a duck out of the way. 1-2 the count. Middle infield in a pretty normal position, double play depth. No overshift here with Bell and Lawrence shaded towards second. 1-2. Fastball chop third base side. Cloud will go to second for one. The relay to first is not in time. He beats it. That one hits too slowly to turn two. Good job by Cloud to get the lead runner. That was Holcomb, recorded out on the 5-4. Gooden reaches on the fielder's choice. And there's two away. So Gooden on at first for the third time today, this time by way of a fielder's choice. Holcomb had six steals. Gooden does not have a stolen base so far this season, so Kentucky will take that trade. And now it's Riker Waite. Waite's 1-for-3, an RBI single in the sixth. Ahead of the count here, 1-0.
1: Keep going, right. Find a way, 5-1.
0: A little bit of an overshift towards the right of second base. Bell and Lawrence really close together as that one is nubbed in front of the plate, but that's going to trickle foul. 1-1. And Luke, we talked about earlier, the analytics, and when it comes to fielding, they know those spray charts. You don't normally see this type of shift. It was an interesting musical decision by the organist. That's usually what you play when the inning's over. I did a double take. Am I wrong? Anyway, you've got Bell and Lawrence. They're pretty close together, honestly. It shaded to the second base side of second. There's a huge gap between Lawrence and Brown. the second baseman and the first baseman. That fastball is at the knees for a strike, 1-2.
3: That's going to be a really challenging spot to hit, and now they'll change that alignment again. They'll move Cloud over to, I guess, where the normal second baseman would more than likely play, maybe a little bit more in. But
0: Cloud looks confused.
3: Trying to figure it out a little bit, and you see Lawrence is kind of looking at his outfielders as well, as there's a challenge coming from Vanderbilt.
0: No, it's a ball, so he's got to go back. So that's why Cloud had to stop. So it's a challenge from Vanderbilt. They win the challenge. So instead of 1-2, it's 2-1. That makes Cloud have to run back the other way. It's kind of silly, but it makes sense. So it's a 2-1 count on Wait. Two one pitch. Swing and a miss, breaking ball away at 80 miles per hour. Again, about a 10-mile-per-hour difference there between fastball and off-speed pitch. And now Caden Cloud can trot on over and fill the void.
3: I think that's our first successful challenge from a batter as well.
0: Count even at 2-2. The runner at first and two outs. Pitch. Fastball hit sharply. Foul. First base side. That was hit quite hard out of the reach of Hudson Brown at first. Count stays even 2-2. Gooden, the runner at first, not particularly fast. We take an extra base hit to score him here. Two balls, two strikes, two outs. 5-4, Vandy in the bottom of the seventh. Pitch. Fastball up and away, 3-2. So now Wait will get a head start. Excuse me, I should say Gooden will get a head start. Wait, the man at the dish. Brown telling Hansen in right field to back up a little bit, or that he's playing off first base. Runner's going to go, 3-2. Fastball hit high in the air to left field. That should be easy for Marcy. In a couple of steps, now back a couple of steps, and he squeezes it with two hands, chin high, for the out here in the seventh, and the side is retired. No runs, one hit, and one man left on base. We go to the eighth. Vanderbilt in front of Kentucky by a run. 5-4 here in Hoover on the SEC Radio Network.
2: Allstate knows that champions aren't defined by the moment the lights hit them. They're defined by the hours before, the unseen push, and the promise they make to themselves. For two decades, Allstate has supported that promise, backing student athletes in the top conferences and investing in nearly every sport. Because champions aren't built in a moment. It's a journey, and Allstate is proud to be there every step of the way. You're in good hands with Allstate.
4: Why do we love SEC football? Because no matter the venue or the rivalry, it's the ultimate hang. Fans of every flavor, good-natured trash talk with a side of andouille. Yes! But according to Johnsonville and the Harris poll, 71% of Americans hang out less than they used to. Why? Could it be that rivalries off the field are tearing us apart? Is it crazy to think a sausage-fueled tailgate party could unite us all? Can't hurt. Keep it juicy out there. Johnsonville, official sausage of the SEC.
0: Alex Kranzler has done a heck of a job for Vanderbilt out of the bullpen, and he's on to start the eighth inning here for the Doors. He is not allowed a run or a base runner in 2 1/3 innings, and he gets the eighth, and he has his work cut out for him here against Kentucky. Vandy leads it by a run, 5-4 to start the eighth inning. Luke?
3: Tim, thank you. We welcome you to the SEC Baseball Tournament, Game 2 of this day's session, wherever you may be listening, from the Palmetto State to the Bayou. We appreciate you joining us for this second game. After Missouri clipped Ole Miss in an upset, 16 over the 9, 10-8. Mizzou in a back-and-forth affair picked up the win there. And as Tim detailed, the one-run lead here for Vanderbilt in the road eighth inning. It'll be Bell, Lawrence, and Hindle. Tyler Bell is 2-for-3 today with a home run, a double, and two runs scored. The first pitch to him, a called strike, top of the zone to Kranzler. By Kranzler. Kranzler winds and fires the 0-1 pitch. That dove low over the heart of the plate. Now ball and a strike. 354 average for Bell. We've talked about how he will be a professional at the major league level. He will be a first-round draft pick as well, as the next pitch he stares at for a ball. 2-1. He's already been drafted once by the Tampa Bay Rays back in 2024. Elected to come to Lexington and has paid massive dividends. First team All-SEC this year. Bell will take the next pitch. Hit it on the ground. A sharp hop over to second. Mancini, the sidearm over to first. And there's one away. Luke Lawrence has not recorded an out today. A couple of RBIs, hit by pitch, and a couple of base hits. A double his last time up. Five outs remaining, though, for the Cats. They're undoing so far a four spot in the sixth, all with two outs. Vanderbilt sending 10 Commodores to the plate as the first pitch off speed in there for a strike at 83. That has been the crippling blow so far. But to the bats of Kentucky, they have one more run in them. Can they manufacture another as that one is pounded foul and out of play? No balls and two strikes for Lawrence, the second baseman. Cats this year, sixth in average, fifth in on base, first in stolen bases. The next pitch, a called strike three on the outer corner. Bring him up for another strikeout. It's the seventh by Commodore pitching today, and there's quickly two gone. Nine in a row sat down by Vanderbilt pitching with Ethan Hindle coming to the dish. 0 for 3 today. Pitch to Hindle. Fastball, hard of the plate, called strike. 95 miles an hour from Kranzler. Trying to make it a third consecutive 1-2-3 frame. Righty kicks, he deals. Strike called, letter high, hard of the plate. He's moving and grooving, 90 miles an hour. Trying to shut the door on UK in the eighth. Kranzler, glove at the mouth. Down to the belt, his 0-2. Bounced in the left-hand batter's box. He evaded the glove of Reynolds as well. Two taps at home, couple of low and slow swings from Ethan Hindle. The base is clear, two outs. The 1-2 pitch, wave and a miss. It's an easy 1-2-3 inning for Vanderbilt. 10 in a row sat down by the Commodores. It's 5-4, doors in front with a chance to play add-on as the last of the eighth upcoming. 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

0: Vanderbilt in front 5-4, bottom of the eighth inning. 8 hits, an error, and 3 ABS challenges remaining for the Commodores. 7 hits, an error, and 2 ABS challenges for Kentucky. Winner of this contest gets the number 5 seed. That's the Florida Gators and their lights-out pitching staff. That view from the treetops, so to speak, for Florida. They can do well with the bats. That's not what they're known for, though. They have a lights-out rotation and rock-solid bullpen. That Florida team's got a lot of quality arms, and they await the winner of this contest. Right now, Vanderbilt ahead by just that one skinny run in the bottom of the eighth. Rustin Rigdon, Colin Barzee, Corbin Reynolds, 7, 8, and 9 in the Commodore eighth inning. Chance to play add-on again. The first pitch high and outside, a ball. Sams is on for another inning of work. That pitch, his 35th. Inning and a third so far, a strikeout and a walk for the talented freshman right-hander from Lexington Catholic. Next pitch, inside at the belt. A two-ball, no-strike count to Rustin Rigdon. Singled and scored in the sixth inning. Felt like just about everybody on Vanderbilt singled and scored in that sixth frame. Four-run inning. All with two outs, their offensive production, as this was walloped out of play, third baseline. There were 10 doors that came to the plate, 10 Vanderbilt Commodores. All their offensive production with two outs, walk, and then four straight singles, followed by an error that did the damage. Is this one right into center field, a base hit. Leadoff man aboard in the form of the center fielder, Rustin Rigdon. Commodores with a valuable insurance run on base for Colin Barzee. D.H. Barzee making his 30th start, slugging up 150 points this year. He has been swinging the bat with power extremely well, the junior from Naperville, Illinois. He digs in right-hand side. 6'3", 215. As mentioned, plenty of pop. Swings the bat well, and a decent lead for Rigdon at first. Sams pays him no mind. The first pitch is paddled foul back to the screen over the dugout of Vanderbilt.
1: 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Find a way, Barnes. Find a way.
0: Sams holding the baseball at his right thigh for the moment. Now comes set at the belt. He'll throw over to first base. Back with a hand first slide there is Rustin Rigdon with plenty of speed. Rigdon 13 for 18 in stolen bases this season, 32 for 43 in his career. And a five-game stolen base streak that was snapped in the finale as well against South Carolina. He's got a big lead again. He doesn't go. The pitch, called strike. 89 miles an hour. 40th pitch so far for Sam, so he'll have to work around the leadoff base runner. Nobody out, 5-4. Vanderbilt has the lead. Home eighth inning. Winner gets the number 5 Florida Gators. From there, it's Alabama that awaits. Runner goes. Pitch at the eyes, a ball. Throw down. Is not in time. Delayed call coming. And safe is the call as Rustin Rigdon captures his 14th stolen base of the year. Now 14 for 19 this campaign. Runner in scoring position for the Commodores. Sams winds, fires, jam shot flare coming, right field side, and looking out of play. Back in and ready. Runner goes for third. The 1-2 pitch is high again. Snap throw to third. It gets into left field. It's cut off by Bell. He'll make a throw home. It's well late. And the run game of Vanderbilt puts the pressure on the Cats. Vandy makes it a 2-run advantage with a stolen base and an error. Six to four, trotting home was Rustin Rigdon. A pair of stolen bases, that's what the run game can do. And now the Commodores with some more breathing room, 6-4. The base is clear, still nobody out. A 2-2 count coming for Barzee. The 2-2 pitch. There's a swing and a foul tip back into the mitt. Barzee strikes out. But Vanderbilt take that trade any day of the week. First out of the inning. already with a run home, and that two-run advantage for Corbin Reynolds. It's the sixth strikeout by Kentucky pitching. Sam's a long look in at Corbin Reynolds, the catcher who reached on an error in the sixth. Reynolds free swinging at the first pitch, dumps it into right center field. Tarnish will cut it off in front of Hanson. And it's a first pitch, base knock, second of the frame. Lineup card turns over for Brody Johnston. Johnston 1-for-3 today. Did work a walk in the sixth. Here comes a meeting of the minds on the mound. Try and talk through things and perhaps a pitching change coming, and that does appear to be what we will have. A pitching change as the bullpen door swings open, and Kentucky will go to another reliever. 6-4, Vanderbilt has the lead. They've tacked on one in this eighth inning. We step aside for a moment for another T-Mobile call to the bullpen. This is the SEC Radio Network.
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0: For the 22nd time this year, Niall Adcock comes on. A 4.45 ERA, a 4-1 record. He struck out 41 and walked 16 so far this year. A 250 average against the right-handed reliever who will come on, trying to extinguish the flames from this inning. Just one run home for Vanderbilt, but it's an important run with a 6-4 lead and a runner at first base. Kentucky can ill afford to allow any more base runners and really any more runs.
6: Yeah, man, this game really just turned in the sixth inning. And, you know, all of those runs coming with two outs and just single out, you don't normally see that. It wasn't one big blow. It wasn't like a huge inning until the two outs and the single. The thing, it just, Kentucky seemed like they were right there. They had their ace on the mound. He's one pitch away. He's one glove away. He's one ground ball away, and he just could not get through it. And Vanderbilt's been in control since that point.
0: It's the top of the order as well for Brody Johnston. Inning began with an innocuous start. Rustin Rigdon with a single. He then stole second. Went ahead, stole third, and on that throw to third, an error from the catcher Jenkins that found its way into left field. Trotting home was Rigdon for a valuable insurance run. So a 6-4 advantage for the Commodores. Winner getting the Florida Gators coming up in tomorrow's day session. The night session coming up before long as well. Tennessee, South Carolina, followed by Oklahoma and LSU. Adcock, his first pitch, called strike. Middle of the plate. A no ball, one strike count. Big lead at first base as well for Corbin Reynolds. Next pitch, swing and a miss. Tried to golf that thing into the outfield, couldn't get a hang of it. 0-2. Pitch. That is lasered out towards left center field. Giving chase is Marcy. It's a no-doubt shot. Two-run bomb for Vanderbilt. They needed insurance going into the half inning. They do it and then some. A three-spot already put up by the Commodores, and the lead now all the way up to 8-4.
6: That's some Allstate quality insurance right there. Three runs in the frame. And that is a big-time blow off the bat of Brody Johnston. And that makes this hill to climb much steeper for Kentucky. What a difference between one run, two runs, and now four runs heading into the ninth. And the Wildcats, who felt like they were in control for the first 2 hours of this game, are now staring at an early departure from Hoover in a long next 4, 5, 6 days.
0: First pitch inside, a ball to Mike Mancini. He's 0-3 with a walk. You hit the nail on the head, Tim. Both these teams badly needing a win to boost their resume for the field of 64. Pitch on the ground, past the glove of the reliever and into center field. Adcock couldn't get a glove on it, and then Bell and Lawrence, neither one of them could get it. It's a seeing eye single.
6: Shades of the sixth inning there. That was probably the slowest hit of those ground ball singles we've seen today. That one just had eyes between Bell and Lawrence, but nothing going Kentucky's way right now.
0: That ball just perfectly split Bell and Lawrence. And like you said, not hit too hard, but Commodores will certainly take it. Braden Holcomb. Well, Edcock has thrown just five pitches so far. He throws over to first now. But it won't even be a safe situation for Vanderbilt if they do want to move to the bullpen. And the Commodores, some believe, have to go wire to wire to reach the field of 64. But today, if they can hang on and get the final three outs, another throw over to first, the Commodores will take a big step forward if they can win this game and then perhaps knock off Florida. But first things first, chance to add a couple more if they can. One more throw over by Edcock. Now taking a moment down at first base is Mancini. Going to come up just a little bit hurt on that slide back.
6: It's the last thing Vanderbilt needs. This has been a season of injuries. The trainer took two steps out of the dugout, thumbs up, turns around, goes back in where he would love to remain. Trainers don't want to see the sunlight.
0: Cock a long look in. Runner goes. Mancini seems fine. The pitch is upstairs. A ball. The throw is not there in time. The head first slide. He's safe with another stolen base. Mike Mancini nabs his 20th.
6: He knew what he was doing the whole time.
0: He was giving the old fake out, you were saying.
6: Vanderbilt just doing it all today. A little taste of Kentucky's own medicine here with the stolen bases. Three steals here in this inning. And some poor Kentucky defense. And, of course, a home run.
0: The recipe for success for the Doors is that breaker missed off the plate. Now standing at second is Mancini, and Kentucky's going to go ahead and challenge this. The pitch, a ball. Kentucky down to one ABS challenge, and it missed by 0.6 of an inch. Braden Holcomb, team's leader in batting average. Chance to pad the RBI total with a knock. Middle of the bump. Adcock will throw over to second. We'll toe the rubber again and get the sign against the dangerous left fielder. Pitchcom comes through. They'll throw over to second again. No slide needed. Mizzou won the first game today, becoming the first lowest seed, so to speak, to win a game since 2022 when the Kentucky Wildcats did it. We'll get one more throw over to second. Kentucky would eventually lose to Tennessee, but not before they'd win one more game. Missouri hoping that's the case when they take on Mississippi State. Winner of this game, of course, getting the Florida Gators. Adcock now to the plate. He spins the pitch inside too far.
5: How many has he got left?
0: Three balls and no strikes. Night session to follow. Rob Joyce, David Kahn. Tennessee, South Carolina upcoming, and then Oklahoma and LSU. And you give a lot of credit to the LSU faithful in a season that's been trying for those in Baton Rouge as a challenge comes in yet again. This time one. A successful challenge changes the count to 2-1. But for the faithful in Baton Rouge, they've come out in droves. Seen them around the Hoover Met, seen them around the area. Just a swing and a miss. Ole Miss had quite the fan contingency as well. Rebels, though, on the wrong side of a 10-8 scoreboard today. Edcock fishing for the strikeout. It's 2-2. Bounces in front of the plate. Mancini remains at second. Count fills up with one out. Vanderbilt is tacked on three in the eighth. It's 8-4.
1: Find a way, Holt. Find a way, 2-6. You got this, Holt. You got it, 2-6.
7: It's a run right here.
0: Edcock guys his target, and we'll throw back over to second. That's the fourth time he's thrown over to second base, keeping the run game in check.
1: Let's go, Holt. Find a way, 2-6. Win it right here, Holt.
0: Righty has thrown 10 pitches. Mancini dancing around at second. He moves to the plate and breezes it too close to the elbows for ball four. First and second with one out for the Commodores and Logan Johnstone.
6: This one's gotten away from Kentucky here. Vanderbilt would love to add on a few more and just make it easy on themselves in the ninth, but right now the Wildcats do not have a lot of life. A lot of attention being paid towards Gooden at second. It's not really doing anything because Gooden is... Mancini, I should say. Mancini's got a 20-foot lead.
0: First pitch called strike. Fastball. You're right, he's not really being held on too much by Bell.
6: Yeah, the throws over just are kind of just taking some time, but Mancini's got as long of a lead as he wants.
0: Next pitch is popped out of play. Goes out of the stadium over the lights. No balls and two strikes for Johnstone. 0 for 2 today.
1: You got this, LJ. Win it, 2. Find the way, LJ.
0: Hit by a pitch, walked and scored. Mancini dances again at second. To the plate, Adcock, and he gets a wave and a miss. Strike three, got him. Seventh strikeout today by Kentucky pitching. Second of the frame as well. And now with two outs, two on, Vanderbilt with a four-run advantage. It goes to Tommy Gooden. Righty on lefty. Gooden swings and misses at the first pitch. And skipped up some dirt.
7: Here we go. Two out team. Let's do it again. Two out team.
1: You got this. Good. Find a way. 4-7. Find a way. Good.
0: Adcock's pitch. Swinging a foul tip. No balls and two strikes.
1: Let's go. Goody, you got it right here. 4-7. Win it. Goody, win it.
7: Don't help him out.
0: Edcock's pitch. There's a swing and a miss. Good morning, good afternoon, and good night for Gooden. An 8-4 lead, though, for Vanderbilt with three tacked on in the home eighth inning. Commodores need three more outs to advance to take on the Florida Gators. 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

0: Vanderbilt 3 outs away from advancing to the second round of this year's 2026 SEC Baseball Tournament. They will take on the 5 seed, the Florida Gators, with a victory. Mizzou has already punched their ticket to take on Mississippi State with a 9:30 first pitch tomorrow, 9:15 airtime across the SEC radio network. From there, it'll be Tennessee and South Carolina coming up to start the night session. Oklahoma and LSU to follow as well. Luke Hallett, Tim Bickford, and Phil Brain back in our network studios. We appreciate you joining us on the first day of the SEC Baseball Tournament. This edition featured a near four-hour nail-biting affair in game number one, with Missouri picking up a 10-8 victory over Ole Miss, spoiling the Rebs' chances at hosting a regional. The first pitch in there for a strike to Hudson Brown. Brown, Marcy Hansen, 5, 6, and 7, as it's still Krantzler towing the rubber for Tim Corbin and Vanderbilt. His 0-1 pitch skied on the infield. Johnston underneath it, tiptoeing the foul line. He makes the catch. A nonchalant catch, but a catch nonetheless. Kind of reached out his glove and was able to make the snare. He's all SEC defensive team for a reason. Will Marcy is 0-3, trying to avoid the dreaded golden sombrero. He's 0-3 with 3 strikeouts. Krantzler's first offering bends too close to the right-handed hitting left fielder. A 1-ball, no strike count. 12 hits today for the Commodores, 7 for Kentucky. Kentucky with 2 errors, 1 for Vanderbilt, as the next pitch is a called strike. Inside low corner. Just scraped that low corner. Krantzler moves rapidly and fires in a strike, same spot. Krantzler's 1-2. Did not go around on a check swing. Moved the bat a little bit, but it was low. 2-2. Reliever, his pitch outside and low. Reynolds extinguishes the off-speed pitch. The payoff. Swinging a high fly ball into foul territory. This one heading into the seats, first base line. And it knocks around amongst a couple of unoccupied seats. Fresh baseball for the righty reliever. Krantzler gets the go-ahead sign. He moves, he throws, and he almost hit him inside. Will Marcy will get on with a full count walk. He's on for the first time today. Marcy makes the jaunt down to first base. Carson Hansen, the right fielder. Owen Jenkins waits on deck, then Caden Cloud. Righty on lefty. With the right fielder, Hansen. First pitch he sees is a called strike, top outside corner. Went with the breaker at 81. 2-3 today, Carson Hansen. Had a home run back in the fourth. A single and a steal back in the second inning. A misfire on the next pitch, well upstairs. Levels the count at 1-1. Both these programs badly needing a win. Perhaps Vanderbilt more so than Kentucky. Commodores needing 2 more outs. Up 4. The pitch. Hammer down the left field line. Twisting and turning. Foul and out of play. Ball and 2 strikes. Hansen's left the yard with today's home run for the 4th time. Short lead at first. Wouldn't expect Marcy to steal here. Krantzler from the belt. His pitch. Swinging a dribbler foul. We'll do over the 1-2. Krantzler eyeing his target. His 1-2 pitch is a fastball at the eyes. Evens it up, 2-2. Cats down to their final two outs. They led at one point in this game, 4-1, but Vanderbilt scores 4 in the sixth and 3 in the eighth to grab control as the next pitch down low and a check swing. He did not go. Eddie Newsom over at third base, making the safe call. And now the count full for Hanson. Commodore's trying to avoid a walk. The payoff pitch. Swinging a weak bouncing ball. Kranzler fields. Walks it over to first, underhands. And there's two away. Advancing to second was Marcy. Last chance for the Wildcats. Owen Jenkins, the catcher. Jenkins 1-for-3. A single and a caught stealing in the fourth frame. Runner at second. Kentucky down to their final out. The first pitch in there for a strike.
1: Keep going, Craig!
0: The 0-1. And this low one outside. Fastball at 94. Cloud waits on deck for the Cats. The pitch blistered out towards right center field. That's down for a base knock. Off a hop, Rigdon will field. And it's an RBI single is coming around to score Marcy from second base. And Kentucky still breathing here, trailing by 3, 8-5. Caden Cloud will try to keep the line moving. Third baseman walked, scored, stole a base in the fifth. Kranzler trying to slam the door shut. There is action in the Vanderbilt bullpen. First pitch, a called strike.
1: Keep going, Brad.
0: 0-1. There's a cut and a miss. Breaking ball, the bottom fell out at 83, and now an 0-2 hole for the number 9 hitter, Caden Cloud. Kranzler glances in. Runner goes. The 0-2 pitch well outside and low, and they may call that one defensive indifference. Moving over to second, Jenkins. Ball and two strikes. Kranzler. His pitch, weak dribbler foul. We'll do it over. The 11 in a row sat down by Vanderbilt pitching until the walk to Marcy and the 1-3 ground out. RBI single from Jenkins. 1-2, Kranzler, the offering. Swing and a miss, he struck him out. Vanderbilt takes down Kentucky. The Commodores, with timely hitting in the sixth and the eighth, knock out Kentucky and move on to take on the Florida Gators. Vanderbilt, with that four-run sixth frame, inching ever so close with an impressive sixth frame. It really looked like single after single after single, and then ultimately an error where Corbin Reynolds was able to reach. All that coming with two outs in the sixth frame. Logan Johnstone, he walked. Gooden singled. Waite did the same. Rigdon did the same. Barcy did the same, and then Reynolds reaching on the error, and that proved to be a deficit too large to overcome, especially after three runs in the eighth inning. Valuable insurance runs for the Vanderbilt Commodores, who will move on to take the Florida Gators on in tomorrow's second game of the day session as well. So for Kentucky, they will be forced to sweat it out in the selection show for the Field of 64. Kentucky was considered by most pundits to be on the right side of the bubble. Essentially, if they won this game against Vanderbilt, it could solidify their resume and punch their ticket to the NCAA tournament, especially with a big game against Florida that would have been upcoming. Instead, Kentucky, at Mingium, they will have to sweat it out to see if they get an at-large bid, more than likely one of the very last ones in the NCAA tournament, and they're able to reach the field of 64. For Vanderbilt, who own the nation's longest active streak of appearances in the field of 64, some believe they'd have to go wire to wire. For Vanderbilt, well, they pick up a win today and they reinsert themselves in the at-large conversation as well. So no matter how you slice it, Vanderbilt is a winner today and will take on the Florida Gators. We will step aside for a moment. Tim Bickford will have a player or coach when we return. This is the SEC Radio Network.
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3: 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But what is it exactly? It's the fans, the students, the traditions, the legends. It's passion to celebrate deeper, reach farther, think smarter, make an impact off the field. It's that intangible thing that happens when 16 schools raise the bar as one. Because in the SEC, it just means more.
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5: Back here at the Hoover Met with Alex Kranzler after the win. Vanderbilt 8-5 over Kentucky, and a heck of a outing from you in relief. What was working for you against this Cats offense?
6: Just executing pretty much everything. I mean, I threw all four pitches for strikes pretty much at will, and just, you know, keeping the focus of just one at a time was just what I thought got me through it.
5: You come in basically having to win these games. It's a must-win mentality. What's going through the mind of the team entering Hoover this week?
6: Yeah, I mean, there's obviously a little bit of adrenaline, but at the end of the day, you're playing the same baseball, whether you need to win, you know, you're trying to win every game, so I think just collectively as a group, we're going out there, competing, having fun, and just executing one pitch at a time.
5: Might not see you tomorrow, but thoughts on Florida tomorrow?
6: Just attack them the same way we'd attack anybody, and who knows, maybe I'll be hot.
5: All right, congratulations on the win.
6: Appreciate it. Thank you.
5: All right, Vanderbilt gets the win here today, 8-5 over Kentucky. Luke?
7: Tim, thank you. Commodores moving on to take on the Florida Gators coming up tomorrow. Matt Schweikert will take you the rest of the way. And then the night session coming up with Rob Joyce and David Kahn in just a handful of moments as well. Our thanks to Stephen Hartzell and Phil Brame, also back in the SEC Network studios. Vanderbilt wins it 8-5 over Kentucky. They'll take on Florida. 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

0: 8-5 in game 2 in the SEC tournament. Welcome inside the network studios. Matt Schweigert here to take you through the rest of the way through postgame, and we'll start with our Farm Rich highlight recap brought to you by Farm Rich, the official frozen snack of the SEC. Now we're cooking. It was Kentucky with the fast start. They hit a couple of home runs early to jump out to the lead.
1: 3-2. Fastball hit in the air to deep right field. Johnstone back. He looks up, and that ball's out of here. Tyler Bell, a moonshot in a right field. Kentucky in front, 2-0 on the solo home run from the All-SEC first-teamer, his seventh of the year. And the Cats with a run here in the third, double their lead. Regardless, 0-1. And now that one lifted in the air towards left field. Holcomb going back. Wynn's got it. Holcomb at the wall. He leaps. It's gone. Hansen goes the other way. We've seen it all day. Holcomb can't believe it. He thought he had it. He just throws his hands up in disgust. Carson Hansen's fourth home run of the season. And Kentucky's back in front 3-1.
0: So Kentucky led 4-1 heading into the bottom of the sixth, but it was a four spot from the Commodores, and they took the lead on this play.
2: Field of 64. So here's a bouncing ball, two hops over to third. Long throw over to first, and it's past the glove of Brown. Off the mitt, a run will score, and Kentucky cannot stop the bleeding.
0: The Commodores would add three more insurance runs in the bottom of the eighth, including this blast.
2: 0-2 pitch. That is lasered out towards left center field. Giving chases Marcy. It's a no-doubt shot. Two-run bomb for Vanderbilt. They needed insurance going into the half inning. They do it and then some. A three-spot already put up by the Commodores. And the lead now all the way up to 8-4.
0: And that two-run homer is our Sanderson Farms play of the game. Sanderson Farms, official chicken of the SEC. We've got one more post-game award to hand out, and that is our Bush's player of the game. Bush's, that beautiful bean company. We'll go with Alex Kranzler, the reliever for Vandy. He came in and shut it down for the Commodores. He goes 4 1/3, giving up just one hit, one run, one walk, and struck out 5. Some of our final numbers, which are brought to you by Academy Sports and Outdoors. Academy Sports and Outdoors, fun can't lose. Commodores out hit the Wildcats 12-8 in the ballgame in that 8-5 win. Two errors for Kentucky in that game. One for the Commodores. Vanderbilt left 9 men on base. Kentucky left 4 on base.

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0: 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This is the Johnsonville Pregame Show. Johnsonville, reminding everyone to keep it fun, keep it together, and keep it juicy. 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
2: Night nearly descending upon us in Hoover. The first round of the SEC Baseball Tournament continues. A pair of games leading off with the Tennessee Volunteers and the South Carolina Gamecocks in a 10-15 contest for the right to face Arkansas in tomorrow's second round. Hi, everyone. Welcome back to the Met. Rob Joyce with you. David Kahn alongside for games 3 and 4 tonight in Hoover. We've already seen the 16-seed Missouri, the 12-seed Vanderbilt advance to tomorrow. The Vols and Gamecocks square off 5:35 locally here in Alabama. And then the nightcap, the Oklahoma Sooners, the LSU Tigers round out the first round. So settle in for a night of baseball that starts with Tennessee trying to boost its NCAA tournament resume firmly in. If they go on a big run, maybe enter that hosting conversation. South Carolina needs 5 wins in 5 days to make the NCAA tournament. Matt Schweikert in the network studios. He'll preview both teams when we return here on the Johnsonville Pregame Show on the SEC Radio Network.
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7: In the SEC, it just means more. But what is it exactly? It's the fans. The students, the traditions, the legends. It's passion to celebrate deeper, reach farther, think smarter, make an impact off the field. It's that intangible thing that happens when 16 schools raise the bar as one. Because in the SEC, it just means more.

0: Welcome inside the SEC Radio Network Studios. Max Wager here to preview tonight's teams. It's Tennessee and South Carolina here in the first game of the night session. So our Tennessee preview brought to you by Gatorade. Gatorade has the number one proven electrolyte blend. Gatorade, official sports drink of the SEC. Looking at the offensive numbers for Tennessee, not a team that makes a ton of contact or gets on base a whole lot. 10th in the SEC in batting average, second to last in on-base percentage, and fourth fewest walks drawn this season for the Volunteers. But they don't strike out very much. Fourth fewest strikeouts in the league, and they hit a lot of home runs. They were third in the SEC in home runs this season with 109. And then looking at things defensively for the Volunteers, middle of the pack in ERA, seventh in the league with a 4.62 mark, but they don't give up a ton of walks or base hits. They are third in whip with a 1.26 mark, fourth fewest walks issued in the league at 171. Again, kind of middle of the pack in strikeouts, sixth in the league there. Third most home runs allowed in league with 78, and they have the fewest errors in the SEC with 31 on the season. That's your look at Tennessee. We'll take a look at South Carolina next on the SEC Radio Network.
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0: 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For the Gamecocks, they really struggled this year. The number 15 seed in the league, 22-34 overall this year, and 7-23 in SEC play, and a team who really struggled to hit the ball this year. They were last in the SEC in a lot of major offensive categories: batting average, runs, slugging percentage, on base percentage, and walks. They also had the second most strikeouts in the league and the fourth fewest home runs this season. A little bit more middle of the pack defensively and on the mound. They were ninth in ERA with a 4.76 mark, but they do give up a lot of hits. Third most hits in the league allowed with 460, fourth most walks issued at 256. But middle of the pack in home runs, eighth in homers given up, and they had the second most errors in the SEC this season. As for some of their individuals, no regulars hit over 300 for them this season. They've got two players that hit over 260, and no players with double-digit homers for the Gamecocks this season. They also made a coaching change back in late March. Monty Lee has been the interim coach for them this season. That's your look at South Carolina. We'll get you back out to Hoover after this break on the SEC Radio Network.
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10: Ground ball struck to the shortstop, flipped to the second baseman for one, on to first, double play.
7: It's time for First Pitch. Back to Hoover Metropolitan Stadium in Hoover, Alabama.
9: 87 degrees. It's going to be in the mid-70s when the sun goes down. Nice night for baseball. Our nightcap begins. The 10 versus 15 seeds, Tennessee and South Carolina. The winner gets Arkansas in the first game of the nightcap tomorrow. For the Dr. Pepper starting lineups, the first pitch, here's David Kahn.
11: Thank you very much, Rob Joyce. Two teams headed in opposite directions as we enter the postseason. South Carolina loses of their last 12. Meanwhile, Tennessee red hot, winning their final two series of the SEC regular season as they look to advance their standing as they head into the NCAA regionals next weekend. Meanwhile, South Carolina, it's win or your season is over for the Garnet and Black Gamecock. Let's bring you the starting lineups, which are brought to us by the one-of-a-kind taste of Dr. Pepper Creamy Coconut, back for a limited time. We start with the 15-seeded South Carolina Gamecocks. They lead things off with the second baseman, Patrick Evans. Following him, K.J. Scobie, the shortstop. Talmadge Lecroy, their fifth-year grad student, is the three-hole hitting catcher, while Jake Randolph-Slunson is the DH, and he cleans up. Will Craddock in the five-hole plays at first, while Ethan Lozama plays behind him in left field. Luke Juhas across the way in the outfield in right bat seventh. Dawson Harmon is the eight-hole hitting third baseman, and Tyler Bach rounds out the nine for Monty Lee's squad as the center fielder, while the Gamecocks throw to the bump their Saturday starter, Brandon Stone, who's 5-4 with an ERA just north of 4.5. Meanwhile, for the homestanding Tennessee Volunteers, the 10 seed overall, the lineup looks like this. Garrett Wright out in center field, Blake Grimmer at first, and Henry Ford at third base, the first trio for Tennessee. Then it's Trent Grindlinger, the cleanup hitting DH, while Levi Clark stands behind him as the five-hole power hitting catcher. Blaine Brown is the six-hole hitting left fielder, while Manny Marin slots in seventh and plays it short. Nate Eisfelder makes his third start of the season out in right field, replacing Reese Chapman, who is injured in practice yesterday in Hoover. More on that in just a moment. While Jay Abernathy is the nine-hole hitting second baseman for the Tennessee Volunteers, and they send to the bump Cam Appenzeller, a left-hander who's 5-1 with a 4.84 ERA, making just his second start of the year. He was used in the opener back on April 28th against West Georgia. We assume that will be a very similar role for Appenzeller here today. Once again, the nine for the Gamecocks: Evan, Scobie, Lecroy, Randolph, Craddock, Lozama, Juhas, Harmon, Bach, and for the Volunteers, Wright, Grimmer, Ford, Grindlinger, Clark, Brown, Marin, Eisfelder, and Abernathy. The sun has started to set off to the third base side here at the Hoover Met as we are almost ready to get the night session underway. The left-hander Cam Appenzeller, who's been one of the most highly touted freshmen in this Volunteer bullpen that has turned a corner over the final month of the regular season, and that is one of the reasons that Tennessee is in the position they are now, firmly in the field of 64 and trying to climb up the ladder of the two seeds. Currently, they are projected as the number 24 overall national seed, as for the first time ever, we seed teams 1 through 32 in the NCAA field of 64. Basically, all that means is that Tennessee is the eighth best, quote-unquote, two seed in the current standings as D1 baseball projects them in their field of 64. Meanwhile, for South Carolina, way out of the field, an RPI of 133, DSR in the 90s, KPR as well. Their strength of schedule pretty good at 18 because they play in the SEC, but a record of 22-34 and only 7 wins in the conference ain't going to get it done. It's been a trying season for the Gamecocks, especially with losing their head coach Paul Maneri halfway through the year as he resigned for a second and final time, stepping away after going 40-40 in a season and a half back at the Garnet and Black and handing the reins over to the interim head coach Monty Lee. We'll see how the Gamecocks do. We already saw an upset here in game one of the day. Missouri, the 16th seed, in the same situation as South Carolina. Winner, your season is over. They staved off the season-ending day by one, at least, beating Ole Miss 10-8. We're ready to go for first pitch from the Hoover Met. It's brought to us by Regions, the official bank of the SEC. Patrick Evans, the right-handed hitting second baseman, will climb in to face the lefty Cam Appenzeller, who toes the bump with his left foot, nudging the center of the slab. And the first pitch is on the way, and it is flown in for a strike, says Eric Gauthier, our home plate umpire, and we are underway at 6:36 Eastern, 5:36 local time. Very pleasant yet humid evening here at the Hoover Met. 0-1 from Appenzeller. Is chopped to the right side and foul. It clangs off of one of the many cameras that the Hoover Met is outfitted with this week, even more than normal as the count goes to no balls and two strikes. That's because if you haven't been listening to our day session, ABS is being used in an experimental basis here at the Hoover Met, the automated ball strike system. We've already seen it used heavily in the day session. 0-2 coming. Again, flown foul off to the first base side. This one leaves the stadium, and it remains no balls and two strikes. We've had 17 challenges with the ABS today. 12 of them have been overturned, most of them by Missouri, and they were really good. Mateo Cerna, their catcher, was excellent at calling for challenges in game one. 0-2 again. Across the middle for strike three. He freezes Patrick Evans. Bit of a delayed call there from Eric Gauthier. But Patrick Evans goes down, and that is out number one. Strikeout number 55 for Cam Appenzeller. That'll bring up KJ Scobie. One of the three really feared hitters in this Gamecock lineup. It has been a rough offensive season for South Carolina. Last in numerous categories in the SEC. First pitch. Up and in to KJ Scobie, the shortstop, hitting 257, 9 homers and 36 RBIs. One ball, no strikes. One out, the bases clear, no score, top of the first. Tennessee and South Carolina for the right to face the 7-seed Arkansas tomorrow night. 1-0 turn. Blazes across the letters for a strike. It's 1-1. Appenzeller with a fastball changeup slider in the arsenal. 5-1 with an ERA of 4.84. His 18th appearance, second start of his Tennessee career for the freshman. 1-1. Just misses below the knees. It's two balls and one strike. 48 2/3. 55 strikeouts to 12 walks. Batters hitting a paltry 236 against the lefty. He steadies himself, middle of the rubber, and a 2-1 pitch. Swung through and missed. Hefty cut there at the heater. Two balls and two strikes. Not as much wind as we saw during the day session today. Just 5 miles per hour blowing out to the north. 2-2 pitch. Swing and a miss. He elevated with a fastball and blew it right by KJ Scobie. Back-to-back strikeouts to ignite the outing for Appenzeller. And there's two down to the first. This is exactly what Josh Elander was hoping for out of his young lefty. Saying coming into this game, he lives for the big moment. Well, there's nothing bigger than the SEC tournament here in Hoover, Alabama. And so far, Appenzeller has fit the billing. Now it's Talmadge Lecroy's turn. The catcher hitting 262. Final season as a Gamecock. First pitch. Right there for a strike down the middle. Nothing at one. This is the MO for Appenzeller. He attacks the strike zone. Very confident with every pitch he throws. Brings that tan glove to his face. Now down to the belt. Kicks and deals 0-1. Right there for a strike on the outer edge. It's nothing at two. He will pour in strikes. That's why the walk total is so low at 12 in 49 innings. Very impressive, especially for a freshman. Now his 0-2 pitch. Bounces in, blocked up well by the catcher, Levi Clark. And it's one ball and two strikes. Struck out Patrick Evans looking. KJ Scobie went down via the swinging K. See what Appenzeller dials up as he stares down at that black pitch comm band on his right forearm. And comes set and wheels into a 1-2. Lifted in the air, right center field. Wright and Eisfelder both converge. It's Garrett Wright blocking the sun with his sunglasses, making the catch above that Tennessee orange cap. And it's a 1-2-3 first for Cam Appenzeller in the top of the first. Lecroy flies out to center field. And South Carolina goes quietly in their half of the frame. Tennessee coming to bat when we come back on the SEC Radio Network.
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0: Nothing doing for South Carolina in their half of the first. That means it's time to see this vaunted Tennessee lineup that seemingly always is at the top of the SEC in multiple offensive categories. Once again, the nine for the Vols, Garrett Wright, Blake Grimmer, Henry Ford, the first three that will face Brandon Stone. Following him, Trent Grindlinger, Levi Clark, Blaine Brown, Manny Marin, Nate Eisfelder, and Jay Abernathy. No score as we go to the bottom of the first. David Kahn, Rob Joy is with you from the Hoover Met. Matt Schweikert back in our SEC Radio Network studios. Great work by Tim Bickford, Luke Hallett, our day session crew, along with the tandem of Stephen Hartzell and Phil Brame in the SEC Radio Network studios. Got a lot of home runs in that day session, Rob. 10 homers. That wind was gusting to the outfield.
1: You were scouring the record books.
0: Oh, my goodness.
1: At 11 a.m. this morning.
0: And then, I was.
1: I'll call them out. You know, someone didn't get credit for being a great researcher, statistician.
0: Thank you for at least someone giving me credit, because I was feeding our Hoover group chat with all these records and notes. And, you know, Tim was reading them, but no credit at all. I mean, never, no thank you, not even a nod, a wink, a nudge. I don't ask for much, all right? Anyways, we go to the bottom of the first. Tennessee coming to the plate. Garrett Wright hitting at 331. 8 homers, 27 RBIs for the center fielder. That honestly, the best thing he does is get hit. He gets hit a ton. Official number, 16 hit by pitches. Guy's a ball magnet. He kicks things off for Tennessee, bottom one. Brandon Stone, first pitch, is slotted right back up the middle. Past the diving Evans into center field for a base hit. Well, Garrett Wright wasted no time. Got a first pitch heater from Brandon Stone and said, right back up the middle with you. And the Volunteers have the leadoff man on. For Brandon Stone, the right-hander, 6'6", 245 junior from Shawnee Mission, Kansas. 5-4 with the ERA of 4.64. His 10th start, 17th appearance. He's gone 66 innings. 55 Ks, 19 walks, batters hitting .294 against him. So a little bit better than Cam Appenzeller's allowing for the Volunteers of the bump. Now Stone from the stretch delivers, and the first pitch in to Blake Grimmer is in tight for a ball, 1-0. Grimmer, one of three lefties in the lineup for the Volunteers against the right-handed Brandon Stone. Volunteers countering with a mainly right-handed lineup, only two lefties against the lefty Appenzeller for the Gamecocks. 1-0. Grimmer swings and grounds one softly towards first. It glances off of the glove of Craddock, but Evans is right there. He dives for the pillow, throws it to nobody, and it'll roll towards the Tennessee dugout. Evans digs it out, throws it down to second, not in time. Well, what looked like it might be a saving grace play by Patrick Evans at second turned into a bungle as the ball glanced off of Craddock's mitt. Evans was right there, though, trailing behind the play. Threw it to, I guess he thought Craddock would be there. He wasn't. The ball went to the Tennessee first base coach. And now the Volunteers have runners at second and third as Wright advances to third. Grimmer to second on the errant throw by Evans.
1: Yeah, I've got to be honest. There was nobody there. Not a coach, not an umpire, not a soul that he threw the ball to. So I'm not sure what exactly his thought process was.
0: We'll never know. Here's Henry Ford. First pitch, and he crushes one right at the left fielder. A line drive shot. Nailed by Lazama. Tagging from third is Garrett Wright. The throw is cut off, and just like that, the Volunteers lead 1-0. That ball was blasted by Henry Ford. It was just right into the eyes of Ethan Lazama in left, but he does the job. Sacrifice fly. Plates the first run of the night.
1: By the way, that goes down as an infield single with an E4.
0: That makes sense.
1: He would have beaten it out.
0: Yeah. The prevailing thought is he would have beaten it out, yes. All right, so one down, a run already in for Tennessee. Grimmer stayed at second. Now it's Trent Grindlinger's turn, the DH, hitting at 357 with 8 bombs and 28 ribbies. First pitch. Late cut by Grindlinger, and it's nothing at 1. There's good early signs from Brandon Stone. It throws a sinker, slider, and a changeup. He is a ground ball machine. First two balls were on the ground. That laser from Henry Ford, not what he wants to see. 0-1. Flown foul on the first base line. Raises across that netting that extends all the way down the right field line to protect our many fans in attendance tonight. It's nothing and 2 on Grindlinger. This Tennessee team just has so many big poppers in the lineup. You take the look down, 4 of them with multiple or double-digit homers in the lineup as Grindlinger fouls that one into the glove of Leekroy, and he goes down swinging for out number 2.
1: And obviously you have hopes for this year, but it's not hard to get excited for what the future is. Grinlinger, freshman. Levi Clark's up. He's a sophomore. You're getting into the lower half of this lineup that's all underclassmen.
0: Yeah. It's kind of like Auburn. Except Tennessee seemingly gets more notoriety than Auburn, which is wild because Auburn right now is a top eight national seed. We'll see them tomorrow. First pitch is crushed in the hole between short and second. That's a base hit. Rounding third, Grimmer. He's going to score with ease. It's an RBI knock for Levi Clark, his 44th of the season, and Tennessee takes a 2-0 lead in the home half of the first.
1: That is five first pitch, six first pitch balls in play. Excuse me, yeah, five. Nope.
0: We've only had five batters.
1: Math. Three of the first five batters have swung at the first pitch and put it in play.
0: There you go. And it's resulted in a 2-0 lead for Tennessee. A couple of singles from Wright. Grimmer, a throwing error by Evans, a sacrifice fly on a laser shot from Ford, and Levi Clark just blasted that one up the middle to make it 2-0. Now the first pitch to Blaine Brown is whiffed at and missed. Nothing at one. Two down to the home half of the first, runner at first, and a 2-0 lead for Tennessee. Brandon Stone roughed up what has become an ugly trend for the Gamecock Saturday starters. That one's bounded high on two hops to the shortstop. K.J. Scobie, who is shading to the right of the second base bag, he scoops it up and fires to first, and the inning comes to a close. But not before Tennessee capitalizes on a Gamecock error and three really hard-hit balls. It's 2-0 Tennessee as we go to the second on the SEC Radio Network.
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0: Well, folks, if you can believe it, that was a 9-pitch bottom of the first inning, but Tennessee still manages to get two runs out of it. We'll call that probably one of the zaniest 9-pitch innings you'll ever see. The Volunteers get two runs on three hits, one error, and one man left on base. As we go to the second, it's Tennessee 2 and South Carolina nothing. David Kahn, Rob Joyce with you from the Hoover Met. It is a very muggy Hoover Met right now as afternoon turns to evening. We anticipate the temperature dropping significantly as we go into the night session. Right now it is a balmy 88 degrees at the Met, and it is not the comfortable kind. The wind has died down significantly. 4-5 and 6 due up for South Carolina against Cam Appenzeller as the first pitch is flown into Jake Randolph low, and it's one ball and no strikes. Eric O'Shea calling the balls and strikes. Jeff Wright at first, Eric Molica at second, Javero January, the third base umpire, completing this four-man SEC umpiring crew. 1-0 pitch. Missing low again. Two pitches stuffed in the dirt by Appenzeller. 2-0 to Randolph. DH hitting 219, five homers and 16 RBIs. Infield playing well back and shifting to the pole side for the right hand hitting Randolph. As he takes one and grounds one to the pole side, deep in the hole at third, scooped up by Ford, twirls, fires well off the bag. It clangs off of the padding to the right of the camera well. And Jake Randolph's going to be the first Gamecock to reach. Just a really tough throw by Henry Ford deep in the hole at third. Manny Marin at short would not have had an easier play as he was going to his backhand. Ford just tried to set his feet and throw it, but his throw pulled the first baseman Grimmer well off the bag. And Randolph reaches on what assuredly will be an E5 on the throw. Wait for the official ruling from the scorer. seems like the only likely scenario. Hill, Will Craddock will stand in the first baseman, tie for the team lead in homers with 9, as Appenzeller works from the stretch. First pitch, way upstairs to Craddock, 1-0. They actually make me look silly. They rule that an infield single.
1: I thought they might. If it was a good throw, we would have been beaten, but that was not a routine play by any stretch.
0: Yeah, very tough play. Had to go well to his left. You can see it. As that one is launched to the air to center field. Garrett Wright glazes in, fighting the sun, takes a couple of steps, makes the catch. And there's one down here in the second. So for South Carolina, it's been a very tough season. Overall record 22-34, 7-23 in the SEC. They've lost their last 12 games coming into Hoover. Got swept in their last 3 SEC series at LSU versus Alabama and at Vanderbilt as Ethan Lozama, the left fielder, stands in. Appenzeller ready. Nudging towards that first base side of the rubber. And the first pitch is up and in. 1 ball, no strikes. And really, you kind of knew this might be a season to forget for South Carolina when they had a coaching change midway through the season. And it wasn't like they, fired Palmieri. He resigned midway through the year. Monty Lee taking over as the interim. As the 1-0. He's upstairs. 2 balls and no strikes. And Maneri is only there for a season and a half, coming out of retirement after 3 years away from the LSU baseball program, where he was so highly touted as one of the best coaches in college baseball. And it just didn't work. Like the trial just didn't work here in South Carolina, and had to make a change. Now they look towards the future. As the 2-0 is out. So, they call it a strike. Late call by Gauthier. It's 2 balls and 1 strike to Lozama. 1-on-1 out top of the second. 2-0 Tennessee. And Monty Lee might be the next man to lead the Gamecocks. We don't know. Ray Tanner has not made a decision there on that. 2-1. Nibbles the outer edge again. 2 balls and 2 strikes. Whole host of folks actually helping with that decision. Ray Tanner, of course, the former athletic director at South Carolina, current athletic director emeritus. As that one is grounded softly to second, he reaches out, makes the tag on the runner heading towards second, throws to first, double play, and the inning is over. Jay Abernathy, nifty little 4-3 twin killing, ends the second inning. Jake Randolph just ran right in to Jay Abernathy's path. He tagged him with the ball with his bare hand and then whipped it to first to get Ethan Lozama to end the inning. 2-0 Tennessee through an inning and a half as we go to the bottom half of the frame on the SEC Radio Network.
6: Welcome back to That's a Pepper Thing. First up, we've got Harrison wrapping his Dr. Pepper in a tiny quilt so it feels at home. Oh, how tender. That's a Pepper Thing. And over to Becca, who's whispering affirmations to her can.
7: You're sweet. You're unique. You're the best thing I ever poured over ice.
6: She swears it makes it taste better. It's not a science thing, but it's a Pepper Thing. Why do they all do it? All for that sweet, delicious, truly one-of-a-kind taste of Dr. Pepper. It's a Pepper Thing.
8: Why do we love SEC football? Because no matter the venue or the rivalry, it's the ultimate hang. Fans of every flavor, good-natured trash talk with a side of andouille. Yes! But according to Johnsonville and the Harris poll, 71% of Americans hang out less than they used to. Why? Could it be that rivalries off the field are tearing us apart? Is it crazy to think a sausage-fueled tailgate party could unite us all? Can't hurt. Keep it juicy out there. Johnsonville, official sausage of the SEC.

0: third of the order for Tennessee due up against Brandon Stone. As they tag him for two runs in the top, or the bottom half of the first inning, Manny Marin, Nate Eisfelder, Jay Abernathy. The three due up here in the bottom of the second inning. David Codd, Rob Joyce with you. Talking about South Carolina's coaching situation in the top half of the frame. Tennessee also with a new head man, although they had him for the entire season. Tony Vitello, of course, departing after 8 years, winning the 2024 National Championship. He headed off to the major leagues. Now the manager of the San Francisco Giants, Josh Elander, longtime staff member. Worked with Vitello all 8 years he was in Knoxville. Is now the first-year head coach. As the first pitch to Manny Marin. Blazes over the knees for a strike. Nothing at one. Elander spending the last 3 years as the associate head coach, and it was a pretty easy decision for Tennessee because all the players went to the athletic staff and said, we need Josh Elander to be our guy. As the 1-0 pitch drops in low, one ball, one strike. And when you have the entire team coming to you, and this was a late change, this happened in October, but this really all went down. As the 1-1 comes home. Grounded sharply to third. Two hops. Backhanded stab by Scobie at short. Sets his feet. Fires to first. Good play. Back-to-back ground outs to Scobie by Brown and Marin. One down here in the second for Nate Eisfelder. But pretty easy choice. All the entire team comes to you and says, hire this guy. What are you going to do? Ignore the players? No. They're the guy who has to play for him. And if your players don't like the coach you hired, it's not going to be a great season, a la what happened in South Carolina. So here's Nate Eisfelder. Getting the rare start today, his third start of the season, 16th game, as he takes the first pitch for a strike, drops in there with a slider from Brandon Stone, nothing at one. That's because Reese Chapman was injured, got hit in the face with a line drive at practice yesterday here at the Hoover Met. He's okay, as the 0-1 pitch is swung through and missed, nothing in two. He was taken to the nearby hospital at UAB in Birmingham, checked out, was alert the entire time, remained conscious, but out for today's game. Status for the rest of the week, unknown. As of this time, Josh Elander only saying he will not play today. So Nate Eisfelder gets the spot start. 0-2 pitch. Eisfelder barely fouls it off, tipping it back to the screen behind him. Nothing in two, it remains.
1: And you're talking about the players vouching for Elander. Reese Chapman was one of the first to go out and say, this is my guy. This is our guy.
0: And the issue that you run into with when this all happened is this happened late in the fall. Vitello had already built this team for 26. 0-2 again, slotted foul right behind him, stays no 0-2. But the reason it happened that way is because the Giants made the change when their season was over in September. So it's a late change for college, but right on time for Major League Baseball. But you don't want to lose your whole team and have an emergency, we got to rebuild this whole roster when we're in the middle of fall ball. 0-2 pitch. Swing and a miss. Nasty slider there from Brandon Stone. He picks up his second K. Two down here in the second for Jay Abernathy. Turned a nifty little double play at the top of the second inning to end the frame. Tennessee kind of had a seesaw season almost, but they closed it well, winning their last two series against number 4 Texas and then against Oklahoma in Oklahoma City, winning 2 of 3 in each of those final SEC series to right their ship as they head towards the postseason. First pitch to Abernathy. In there for a strike, another good one. And really, their pitching was kind of what let them down this year, especially that back end of the bullpen. Had to try a whole lot of different guys as the 0-1 to Abernathy is foul tipped into the glove of Lee Corey, nothing at two. But they didn't have as many strikeouts as they were used to, ranked 11th in strikeouts. But their offense, just as lethal. 100 home runs in 5 straight seasons. As the 0-2 to Abernathy is grounded into the hole between short and third in the left field, that's a base hit for Abernathy. Fourth hit of the day for Tennessee, and the 9-hole hitter is on as we cycle through the order once more to Garrett Wright. Their offense, really, really good. 100 homers for 5 straight seasons. Their fielding percentage, that's the biggest flip season over season. The third best fielding percentage in the nation at .984. They were ranked 139th nationally in fielding percentage a season ago.
1: Second worst in the conference.
0: Here's Garrett Wright. First pitch, he takes it and drives it to right field. Juha's back nearing the track, but he has plenty of room and makes the catch, and that ends the inning. So the Volunteers get a 2-out base runner, but they can do nothing with him. We go to the third inning. Tennessee 2, South Carolina nothing, right here on the SEC Radio Network.
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0: 2026 All-SEC freshman team selection, Cam Appenzeller has faced the minimum through two innings against the Gamecocks, allowing just a leadoff single to Jake Randolph, but erasing him in a 4-3 double play. So he'll face the bottom three of the order for the Gamecocks, Luke Juhas, Dawson Harmon, Tyler Bach as we kick off the third inning. Gamecocks with just one hit, Volunteers with four, three of them coming in the first inning. Luke Juhas, the right fielder, will ignite things for South Carolina. 246 hitter, five homers and 20 runs driven in. Appenzeller, the calling card for him, strikes and strikeouts. First among Tennessee relievers now with 56 strikeouts. First two batters he faced, he K'd one looking, one swinging. As he contends with Juhas. First pitch is fouled off of the catcher's mask of Levi Clark, and it's nothing at one.
1: Now just his second start, but he can go 2 2/3 last time out against Oklahoma, 2 innings against Texas. He's gone 5 innings a couple of times, 6 innings in March. So second start, but he can be stretched out here.
0: Yeah, he certainly can. And we said last time in West Georgia when he started, he was an opener as the 0-1. He's upstairs, one ball, one strike to Juhas, and he only went an inning, gave up one hit, two strikeouts, 14 pitches, very clean against West Georgia. This is obviously a different animal than West Georgia, but when you have a tournament where you have to win 5 games in 6 days, the 1-1. Grounded softly up the first baseline, a little dribbler. Grimmer charges in. He lets it go, and that means that Cam Appenzeller will have to just eat it. Picks it up with his left hand. Grimmer looked like he was going to try and make a play on it, and then Abernathy and Appenzeller were almost on a collision course at on the mound and second base, and just kind of turned into a Bermuda Triangle where the ball was swallowed up, and the runner reaches.
1: Yeah, I think Grimmer just assumed Appenzeller was going to get there and then gave way, even though that was probably his ball.
0: Yeah.
1: Still would have been close. But yeah, once he took that step back towards first, Appenzeller was toast.
0: And that's kind of one of those freshman mistakes that, you know, with time he'll learn the proper one. But that was also hit right in between three guys, and it's a very hard one to make a charge on. As Dawson Harmon steps in, first pitch is upstairs, one ball, no strikes to the 8-0 hitting third baseman. But as we were saying, like, Tennessee's using him as an opener, quote-unquote, today, but if he continues to be efficient, which he has been so far, 26 pitches as we're into the third inning, they'll let him go for a little bit. 1-0. Misses a tad below the knees, two balls and no strikes. There's nobody warming in that Tennessee bullpen, and as Rob said, he can go 5 innings if he needs to, and when you have to manage your pitching staff as effectively as you do to in order to win this tournament, which Tony Vitello is all too familiar with doing, 2-0 pitch. Fouled off behind him, 2-1. Especially in the previous format when you had double elimination. This, of course, the second year of single elim. But Tennessee still has to win 5 games in 6 days if they want to call themselves champions, which they're very familiar with doing here at Hoover. Winning it most recently back in 24, they really have to manage that staff well, and getting a good early start from Appenzeller would go a long way towards that. 2-1. Swung on a pitch in the dirt as Appenzeller buried a slider about 58 feet towards the plate, and Harmon took out a 5-iron and looked like me in a bunker. Came up empty. 2 balls and 2 strikes.
1: You know, the first time that Josh Elander has to go through this, and I mean, pitching coach Josh Reynolds, he was on the support staff last year, but his first year as the official pitching coach, kind of their first go-around of navigating this kind of unusual space.
0: 2-2. Misses inside, 3 balls and 2 strikes. Yeah, important to note that Tony Vitello didn't just leave. He took his longtime pitching coach Frank Anderson with him to the Giants. So Tennessee did have to fill a void there, as Josh Elander was able to do so, taking over the reins as the head coach. Appenzeller settles, peers at first, 3-2 coming. Fouled off our way, and it heads above the first base press box. There's a slew of media out there doing some shows. You know, Rob, I've been here for 5 years now. I've never gotten a ball in the booth.
1: I was going to ask you that. Literally,
0: nope.
1: I was about to ask
0: you. No, yeah. I'm just reading your mind today.
1: It's the second time, yeah. 35 minutes.
0: Yeah, I did bring a glove a few years ago, but I got chastised for it. So no glove. I'm going to catch with the bare hands if it comes in. 3-2, part two. Just a shade inside, and I think we're getting our first ABS challenge. We are. The catcher, Levi Clark, has tapped his helmet to challenge it. So on the video board, here comes the call, and the call is upheld. Get out the index card, folks. Just 0.1 inches off the plate, according to the ABS.
1: They say baseball is a game of inches. It is a game of tenths of inches now with ABS.
0: Oh, my goodness gracious. So Tennessee's first challenge, they lose. I don't think anybody could do as well as Mateo Cerna did for Missouri earlier today. The catcher started 5 for 5 in ABS challenges. Ole Miss had the first challenge in ABS college baseball history. They lost. That was their only challenge of the day. Missouri went 7 for 8 in their win over Ole Miss, as that one is bunted down the first baseline. Clark discards the mass, catches, slings to first, and he just gets the very speedy Tyler Bach hustling down the line, the team's leader in stolen bases, only gunned down by an eyelash. As the sacrifice bunt does the job, though, moves two runners into scoring position for the Gamecocks with only one away as we head back to the top of the order.
1: This is what South Carolina has to do. They have to play small ball. The offensive woes, the numbers are ugly,
0: yeah,
1: is what it is. Here's an opportunity, frankly, that they can't afford to blow. Already down a couple of runs. Second and third, one out, top of the order. Have to take advantage.
0: We'll see if this athletic Patrick Evans can do some damage. He struck out looking against Appenzeller in the top of the first inning. But now he's on with two in scoring position, only one away in the third, with Tennessee leading 2-0 over the Gamecocks. Evans, the Florence Darlington Tech transfer. 1-0, fouled off of the mask of Levi Clark and spewed to the left. One ball, one strike. He was a JUCO All-American last year, first teamer, after he hit .453 with 10 homers and 75 RBIs, set the single-season record for hits at FD Tech. 86 hits. 1-1. That one stung into right center field for a base hit. That'll score both runs. Juha's in from third. Harmon wheeling around right behind him. Heading into second is Evans. He's going to turn on the afterburners and head for third. He slides in head first with a two-run triple, and we are tied here in the third. Patrick Evans wasting no time, putting one on a frozen rope to the right center field wall. And we have a brand new ball game.
1: That took forever. Just an outside pitch he went with, a nice piece of hitting. This took forever for the, frankly, both outfielders, Garrett Wright in center, Nate Eisfelder in right, to go get it.
0: As KJ Scobie stands in, one of the more potent hitters in this Gamecock lineup, tied for the team lead with 9 homers. For Evans, that's RBIs number 18 and 19 on the year. Yeah, you saw Evans kind of look up as he rounded second base going, oh, the ball's not in yet? I'm going to third. He was just assuming it was a stand-up double. Ends up with a sliding triple. 1-0. Scobie watches that one to the dirt. Two balls and no strikes as Appenzeller has started to unravel a little bit. The Tennessee bullpen is still dormant. Appenzeller now at 38 pitches as he works here in the third. Had a very clean first two innings. But has come unglued in the third. 2-0. Up and in, 3-0 to KJ Scobie. Guy who's tied for the team lead in homers, leads the team in hits, doubles, RBI, average, and slugging. And he likes to

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2: Third coming into today, and that'll draw a mound visit from Tennessee. Josh Reynolds, the pitching coach, will go out and have a word with the freshman Cam Appenzeller, who we talked about, you know, how much he loves the big moment. The other thing that Josh Elander loves about this left-hander is how cool, calm, and collected he can remain. You wonder if maybe the nerves are starting to get to him a little bit, but Josh Elander said during the recruiting process that every time they'd hang out with Appenzeller and talk to him and try to get him to come to Knoxville, he was laying back in a chair, seemed about as laid back as you could be, was making jokes, and he really liked that about him. Said the demeanor was one of the reasons he recruited him so heavily to come to Tennessee. We'll see if he can buckle down with runners at the corners only one away as we get into the heart of the order for the Gamecocks. Beginning with Talmadge Lecory, who flew out to center back of the first. Here's the pitch. Lecory bunts, but pops it up to the backstop. Pretty cavernous backstop here at the Hoover Met. Nothing at one. Clark didn't attempt to make a play. Lecory been at South Carolina for seemingly forever. Redshirt senior year, his final year in the Garnet and Black. 6'2", 205 from Belton, South Carolina. Guys battled so many injuries as they check over at first on KJ Scobie. Not really a threat to run. Just kind of a, hey, I see you from Appenzeller. He's 0 for 2 is Scobie. But Lecory, the last active player remaining from the 2023 team that hosted regional at Founders Park. Leo Long, punch down again. This one pushed down the first base line. Appenzeller will field and flip to first, but it scores a run. So Talmadge Lecory continuing the small ball for South Carolina as he plates Patrick Evans from third, and South Carolina takes the lead. It's 3-2.
3: Nice safety squeeze. That time runner saw it, made sure it was going down, that wasn't popped up into the air. Well placed on the first base line, especially the lefty Appenzeller. The only play he had was the first.
2: Yeah, when he fielded that ball, if he wanted to try and make a play at the plate, he would have had to turn his entire body towards the plate because that ball was pushed up the first base line. And that made it impossible for him to try and get Patrick Evans, who was speeding towards home. KJ Scobie advancing to second on the play as Jake Randolph will stand in. And before that, we have an issue with the catcher's mask, it appears. Might be a pitch comm issue as well with the communication earpiece that Levi Clark is wearing for Tennessee. So one of the support staff members for Tennessee will head out of that first base dugout and they'll check to make sure things are working. Here's we are good to go as Jake Randolph stands in, but the third inning has been the inning for the Gamecocks. 3-2, South Carolina leads. Jake Randolph looking to do more damage with a runner on and two outs in the third. He's singled back at the second. The pitch. Takes it outside, one ball, no strikes. Tennessee bullpen still not stirring as Appenzeller just uncurled his 45th pitch of the night. Randolph awaiting a 1-0 pitch. Look at second, here it comes. And it's down low, 2-0.
3: Appenzeller needed 22 pitches to get through the first two innings. Well, he's now throwing 23 pitches here in the third.
2: Jekyll and Hyde outing so far for Appenzeller. As the 2-0 is grounded sharply to third. It is backhanded by Marin. Long throw to first, got him in time. Manny Merritt deep in the hole at short, and he guns down Jake Randolph to end the third inning. Great play by the Tennessee shortstop, but Cam Appenzeller wilt, and the Gamecocks collect three runs in the third inning to take the lead 3-2 as we go to the bottom half of the frame on the SEC Radio Network.
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0: awesome tailgate party.
1: Sure thing, dude.
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0: It's like it doesn't even matter if we win the game or not. 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
1: Yeah.
0: You know what? 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

0: The tides have turned in favor of South Carolina as they score three in the top half of the third inning to take a 3-2 lead as we go to the bottom of the frame. Tennessee looking for a retort. David Kahn, Rob Joyce with you. Matt Schweiker, the SEC Radio Network Studios. Glad you've joined us for game three of four on day one here in Hoover. We'll have a full four-game slate tomorrow, and then we go to the two games on Thursday, two games Friday, two on Saturday, and then Sunday we crown a champion here in Hoover, Alabama. South Carolina with three runs on two hits, a couple of sacrifice bunts. No errors, one runner left in that top of the frame to take the 3-2 lead. As Tennessee begins the bottom of the third with Blake Grimmer, the two-hole hitting first baseman, leading things off. He singled back of the first and scored on Levi Clark's RBI knock. That was the second and final run that Tennessee has scored thus far. Now they trail 3-2. As the 0-1 is stung on a line to right field, charging in Juhas, but it'll one hop in front of him for a base hit. Grimmer hit that one on the screws, and Juhas looked like he might try and make a sprawling catch in right field, but I think that sun may have made his decision a little bit easier as he kind of lost that ball in the sun as it was coming towards him, so he fielded it safely on a hop and gave Tennessee their fifth hit of the day.
1: Brandon Stone has thrown 23 pitches, 21 strikes, and yes, he's pounding the strike zone, but frankly, Tennessee is swinging everything.
0: You had a great stat in the first inning. Three of the first five batters swung in the first pitch. As the first pitch there to Henry Ford, nowhere near an offering he would swing at. He did swing at the first pitch in the first inning and lined out to left field loudly. That scored Garrett Wright for the game's first run. Team leader in homers at 18 on the season, 53 RBIs and a 293 clip. 1-0. That one drilled past the shortstop into left field, base knock, and Tennessee's bats are still going as that one's bobbled slightly by Lozama in left, but not long enough for Grimmer to head to third. But the first two have reached for Tennessee in the third inning, and boy, Henry Ford, transfer from Virginia, has just been an absolute lightning bolt for this Tennessee lineup that continues to produce gargantuan offensive seasons.
1: He's lived up to the billing, leads the team top 10 in the conference in home runs, leads the team in RBIs, slugging. I mean, he leads a team with five errors, so that's ridiculous that we're talking 57 games into a season. And they have a consistent lineup. Your quote-unquote worst defender has five errors in the infield.
0: Well, you know, he has a sixth of Tennessee's errors all season. They only have 31 as the first pitch is bounced into Grindlinger. One ball, no strikes. He struck out of the first inning against Brandon Stone. And Tennessee, as we mentioned, a home run-heavy team. 109 on the season. Brandon Stone, he gives up quite a few of them. 11 bombs so far this season for South Carolina as the 1-0 comes in. And Grindlinger pounds one into the dirt. It gets past the second baseman. Evans into right field for a base knock. Grimmer giving the wave around third. Here comes the throw. It's up the line, and Tennessee's tied it at three. Three straight singles by Tennessee. Grimmer, Ford, and Grindlinger finalizes the retort for the Volunteers.
1: There's been some hard contact off Stone. That one was not. That just a one-hopper in the dirt, and then it just died. It took forever to get to the right fielder, Juhas, who just never had a chance. Good read off the second.
0: And before Levi Clark will stride to the dish, mound visit coming from South Carolina's side. As their pitching coach, Terry Rooney, in his second season, we'll stride out and have a conversation with Brandon Stone, who started to wilt a little here in the third inning as well. You wonder if maybe the heat is starting to get to these guys. And although in South Carolina, Tennessee, you still get some pretty hot days, but it is unseasonably warm here in Hoover. Not like we're not used to this in Alabama, but still, it's one thing to prepare for, another thing to have to pitch in it. And the bullpen carousel is just ran out to that left field pen for South Carolina, so action will get going there shortly. Tennessee has a guy with a ball in his hand, but nobody throwing officially, so it's still Brandon Stone and Cam Appenzeller tasked with leading their teams through this game on the mound so far. We're all knotted at three, bottom three. Two on, still nobody out for Tennessee. Gargantuan lead at second for Henry Ford, who does some dancing, and Brandon Stone has to turn his eye behind him, step off, and make Ford retreat to the middle bag. Here's Levi Clark, who singled back at the first. Ford at second, Grindlinger at first. The pitch to Clark, he takes a mighty swing, but just foul tips it into the glove of Lee Correa. It's nothing at one.
1: And the funny part of either of these teams dancing off of bases. These are the, far and away the two teams
0: steal.
1: In the conference that don't steal.
0: No, not at all. 0-1. Clark pounds one into the dirt. Now they can two. Yeah, you look at the numbers. Tennessee, just 36 steals, and South Carolina, 25.
1: And then we'll see the third least base-stealing team, the nightcap LSU. And then Oklahoma, I think, has probably stolen more bases than the three of them combined. If not, it's close. I'll do the math.
0: They do cause chaos on the base paths. 0-2 pitch. That one launched in the air down the right field line. Juha's giving it a glance. So is the first baseman Craddock. He'll run out of room as it lands about 10 rows deep down the first baseline. And Fan in a really nice-looking polo will go retrieve that baseball, get a high five from his fellow patron.
1: Yeah, show off that ball.
0: Yeah. Always good when it goes to a young kid, right? You have a youngster. You always give the ball to him, right?
1: He's not old enough. It's my ball.
0: 0-2 to Clark. Swung on and lined right in our direction, and it's just over our heads. Oh, folks, that was dead red for Rob and I's location up the first baseline, and it just hit right above our booth. We both stood, hands were ready. That is the closest I've ever come. It's your first year here in Hoover. That's my fifth. I have not come closer. Oh, goodness.
1: I mean, you and I are both stupid. That ball was coming in hot. One of us would have broken finger. It's plural? Singular?
0: That pitch, by the way, called low to Tennessee. South Carolina challenges, and the call is overturned. It just clips the outside corner of the strike zone, and Levi Clark is set down looking.
1: I gotta get used to don't put the marker on the scorecard quite yet.
0: Yeah, you wait. You gotta wait. So that's the third strikeout for Brandon Stone. I got a little excited about that ball coming in the booth. Oh, it was dead red for us, and yes, I was going to break my hand to catch that ball. You better believe it. Here's Blaine Brown. One down, two on. First pitch to him way in tight. One ball, no strike. So far, ABS tonight. South Carolina 1-for-1, so they keep their challenge. Tennessee is 0-for-1. Which I got to ask you, how are you tracking the ABS results in your scorebook? Because I have a method.
1: I'm not.
0: Oh, okay. Well, I'll do it for us. 1-0 to Blaine Brown. A check swing. Did he hold up? They appeal to the third base umpire. Javero January rings him up. I'm showing you my scorebook now, Rob. I've written abs in big letters. And if they lose a challenge, I cross out a letter. And if they don't, I keep it.
1: It's like the opposite of Hangman.
0: Yeah, exactly. 1-1. Big swing and a miss. Took out his 5-iron and came up empty. 1-2 to Blaine Brown. 13 homers, 40 RBIs. 0-for-1 with a ground out to short. Back of the first inning. 1-2. Foul tipped in and out of the glove of Lee Corey. Remains 1-2. But yeah, I figured that's the easiest way, right? You just write ABS or abs. And if they lose a challenge, you cross it out. If they don't, you leave it. We're good to go.
1: Works out. You just don't know how many they got right.
0: I can fix that. We'll put a tally. Well, tally mark. There we go. Good job, Rob. Figured out the problem in my system, and we've resolved it. The 1-2 to Brown. At the knees, called strike three. Eric Gauthier rings him up on a dandy of a changeup from Brandon Stone, and there's two away. Back-to-back strikeouts looking, one with the aided help of ABS, but there's two down now for Manny Marin. By the way, so far now there have been 19 challenges, 13 of them overturned. Just goes to show, the catchers, they know the strike zone.
1: I talked to Greg Sankey about this at the SEC softball tournament 2 weeks ago about ABS. And, I mean, and you know, credit goes to the umpires for agreeing to do this, too, because,
0: yeah.
1: I mean, they come out, you know, six times they can look good. Sometimes they can look, you know, bad.
0: First pitch driven down the left field line, but curling foul by Manny Marin. Is he going to hold to that one? Just was a little out in front. It's nothing at one. Yeah, I mean, depending on how the results go, the umpires can look poor in terms of how they call them. But a lot of these are very close calls, right? That last one we just saw, it barely nipped the strike zone. You can't really fault Eric Gauthier for thinking it was outside.
1: Right, you're also talking about literal tenths of inches.
0: Yeah, exactly. I don't think there's been an egregious miss today so far. 0-1. Driven into the plate. Nothing at 2 to Manny Marin. 2 down and 2 on. All tied at three between Tennessee and South Carolina.
1: And he pointed out, it reinforces, you don't think about it, how many they get right. That's 19 challenges out of over 500 pitches today.
0: Yeah.
1: I mean, we've had a lot of pitches today, especially in that first game.
0: Yeah, well, Missouri and Ole Miss had seven homers in that game. 0-2. Drilled into right field. That'll fall in for a base hit. Ford around third. They're going to wave him home. Here comes the throw. It's a one-hopper to the plate, but it gets past the glove of Talmadge Lecroy. Henry Ford scores. It could have been more disaster for South Carolina, but Eric O'Shea inadvertently had the ball hit his mask, and he slowed it down from going all the way into the South Carolina dugout. But regardless, Manny Marin drives in the fourth run of the day for Tennessee, and the Volunteers are back in front, 4-3.
1: That is a heck of a piece of hitting from Marin. That ball was awfully deep. And he somehow kept his hands back and just kind of threw the bat head out and used his strength to muscle it to right field.
0: Yeah, the Tennessee strength and conditioning program is otherworldly. These guys don't just eat their Wheaties. They eat Wheaties by the truckload. First pitch. Anthony is for a called strike today. Eisfelder, nothing at one. There was a guy a couple years ago, Dylan Dreiling, for Tennessee. Guy was a freak in the weight room, according to their strength and conditioning coach. And he wasn't even the best player on the team. 0-1. Same spot, same result, nothing in two. And you can just continue to see the tradition continues on where Tennessee just, the players continue to inspire the next generation to continue being these really, not necessarily muscled up, but just really strong hitting players. 0-2. Fouled right back, because even their foul balls are vicious cuts. Reigns 0-2 on Eisfelder. Runners at second and third with two down in the third inning. Tennessee 4, South Carolina 3. Grindlinger at third, Merritt at second, as he advanced on the throw home by Juhas in right field. Stone kicks into an 0-2 pitch. Ground ball softly struck to third. It just glances foul, and we'll do it again. But you talk to guys like Keegan Knoll, the director of sports performance, athletic trainer Jeff Wood, they'll tell you they're built different in Knoxville. They also just had a whole renovation of Lindsey Nelson Stadium and everything else in their facility, so they got more upgrades and even more fun tools to play with in the weight room. 0-2 pitch. Lifted down the right field line, this one will head foul into the seats, clang off of the 10th row and ping pong down to the first row, where a Tennessee Volunteer fan wearing that black jersey top that has become famous as kind of the intimidation factor Tennessee jersey, dark mode they call it. Tennessee not wearing those today, instead they're wearing the Tennessee orange jersey tops with balls in white and cursive font across the front. 0-2 pitch. Hit on a line right into the right center field gap. This one will two-hop the wall. In from third, Trent Grindlinger. Manny Marin comes around from second. He scores. Nate Eisfelder delivers at a spot start with a two-run smoke double in the alleyway in right center field. And Tennessee puts a four spot on the board here in the third. It's 6-3 Volunteers.
1: That was the 11th pitch he saw so far in this game. All of them have been strikes. First one he's actually put in play, and boy, he's smoking.
0: Every single ball from Tennessee is just hit on an absolute frozen rope. Eisfelder getting in on the fray. Nearly every Volunteer has reached today. Blaine Brown is the only one who has not. Jay Abernathy at the plate, singled in the second inning. He feigns a bunt attempt, but pokes it third base side towards the Gamecock dugout. And it's another good one. Told you Tennessee was wearing their Tennessee orange tops, balls in script writing across the front, numbers in white as well, nameplates and numbers in the back. Also donning the orange caps and brims. Gamecocks, meanwhile, in their garnet jersey tops, white lettering encased in black on the front and back with the nameplates and the numbers. Gray pants, white pants for Tennessee. Gamecocks with the garnet hats and brims, as that one misses in tight to Abernathy, one ball, one strike.
1: For Eisfelder, his first hit since April 28th against West Georgia, his second hit all year in SEC play, and his first multi-RBI game since Tennessee Tech on March 10th, been over 2 months.
0: He's played sparingly, just his 16th game of the year for Nate Eisfelder, but he delivers here at Hoover. 1-1 fouled into the mid of Lecroy, 1-2. As Abernathy now has to choke up a little bit on that bat to try and fend off some pitches from Stone. He just saw Eisfelder face 11 tosses, though, from Stone. who's now about to toss pitch number 50 of his outing as the bullpen is churning for South Carolina. We'll see how long Stone lasts. 1-2 pitch. Upstairs to Abernathy, 2 balls and 2 strikes.
1: It's like Zach Russell, 6'2 sophomore right-hander warm.
0: You did that without binoculars. How did you do that?
1: Glasses.
0: I wear them too. I can't see that. Man, you've zoom on those glasses? Are those like Google AI glasses? 2-2 pitch. Misses in tight. 3 balls and 2 strikes. Or like not Google AI, but you know what I'm talking about? The fancy Google glasses they came out with.
1: VR glasses?
0: Yeah, kind of. I don't know exactly what they're called, but
1: you know what I make. You know I don't have those.
0: Could have been a gift. Hand me down. Hey, 3-2 pitch. Slotted down the left field line. It'll one hop onto the berm. Foul territory. Actually hits the net, so one of our ball boys will have to go retrieve it. And a whole host of kids, you can hear on our effects feed, charge down into the corner hoping for the ball. But the unfortunate part for those kids is that whole section is screened off with a fence, so the ball boy can't give it to them that way. They have to run all the way back towards the end of the seats for him to discard the baseball to him. Another 3-2 to Abernathy. Is swung on and bounded to short. Backhanded play by Scobie, and he muffs it. He couldn't get the ball out of his glove. He fielded it cleanly, and then it popped out of his mitt, and everybody will be safe. Eisfelder to third, Abernathy to first, and the inning continues. Ninth man to bat in the inning, Garrett Wright.
1: That would have been a close play at first, but yeah, that's an E6.
0: We saw Manny Marin make a very similar play to end the top of the third inning, but he fielded it cleanly. Scobie just never got a good grip on the baseball as he pulled it out of his glove, and we'll see what they rule that. Here's an error on South Carolina. Their second fielding error, E6, and that might be it for Brandon Stone. It is. Monty Lee, the interim head coach, makes the slow stroll out of the third base dugout, lifts his left hand, which is ironic considering they're summoning in a righty, Zach Russell, out of the bullpen. And we'll have our first call to the bullpen here in the night session. Tennessee leading 6-3, and Brandon Stone cannot escape the third. Zach Russell will try and slam the door on this volunteer offense in the third inning when we return after this pitching change break here on the SEC Radio Network.
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0: So Brandon Stone cannot escape the third inning as South Carolina makes their first call to the bullpen, and they go get the righty Zach Russell out of the pen. Stone so far 2 2/3, 9 hits, 6 runs, 5 earned, 4 strikeouts, no walks. He threw 53 pitches, very much in the strike zone. 45 of those 53 were for strikes as he faces 18 batters, but leaves with 2 on and 2 down at the bottom of the third. The ninth man to bat for Tennessee in this inning, Garrett Wright, coming to the plate. He'll face Zach Russell. Russell, a 6'2", 180-pound sophomore from Charleston, South Carolina, making appearance number 25 on the season, 3-1 with an ERA of 2.73. 29 2/3 innings, 22 strikeouts to 20 walks. Batters hitting just a smidge over the Mendoza line against him at 202. He'll have to face Garrett Wright, though. One of the best leadoff hitters in the SEC at 331. He's 1-for-2 today. Singled in the first and scored, then flew out to Wright to end the second inning. Nate Eisfelder at third after his two-run double. Jay Abernathy at first, reaching on a fielding error by Scobie at short. Here's Garrett Wright. Russell working from the stretch. Middle of the slab. First pitch. Fires into strike right down the heart of the plate. Nothing at one.
1: South Carolina had a chance to get out of this tie game. The RBI go-ahead base hit from Marin and the two-run double from Eisfelder. Both two outs.
0: Tennessee just continuing to deliver offensively as they've done for years here in the SEC. 0-1 upstairs. Runner goes. Throw down is well late. Talmadge Lecroy got a very late jump on getting that baseball out of his glove, and Jay Abernathy, who leads this team in steals with 7, now give him 8. Puts himself in scoring position with 2 down as Garrett Wright steadies the count at 1-1. Russell taking his time. Now connects with the rubber and fires home. And that one struck into the hole in right field. Base hit. Eisfelder scores from third. Abernathy wheeled around from second. He scores standing up. A two-run single for Garrett Wright gives an unruly welcome to the new pitcher, Zach Russell, and makes it 8-3 Tennessee with a 6 spot here in the third inning. The Volunteers have opened it up on South Carolina, and they will bat around here in this third inning. Blake Grimmer, who singled and scored to begin this third inning, what seems like eons ago, as the first pitch is struck very hard, but right at the second baseman, Evans, who is playing in shallow right field. He'll make the play with a throw over to first, and that ends the inning. But not before Tennessee sends 10 men to the plate and scores 6 runs to take an 8-3 lead as we're a third of the way through. We go to the fourth, where Rob Joyce will take you through the middle innings here on the SEC Radio Network.
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1: Tennessee puts up a crooked number in the bottom of the third, taking an 8-3 lead as we head to the South Carolina half of inning number 4. Rob Joyce, David Cohn with you here from the Hoover Met. Matt Schweiker, our producer, back in studio. Winner of this one will get Arkansas in the first game of the night session tomorrow. And then we still have one more game to come. Following this one, Oklahoma and LSU for the right to take on Auburn in tomorrow's second round nightcap. Cam Appenzeller, the Tennessee starter, his second this year. He's back out there for his fourth inning of work after running into some trouble. Cruised through the first two innings, faced the minimum on just 22 pitches, had a 25-pitch third in which he allowed 3 runs. Not a lot of hard contact, 2 infield singles, a couple of sacrifice bunts, and then the 2-run triple from Patrick Evans. Also had a couple of walks that hurt him. Will Craddock, the first baseman for South Carolina, will lead things off. First pitch swinging off the end of the bat, a twisting ground ball to first. Nice stop by Blake Grimmer, who will step on the bag himself. That had a ton of side spin, and he kind of just babied the ball into his stomach. One pitch, one out. Craddock now 0-2. Here's Ethan Lazama, the left fielder, grounded into a very nifty 4-3 double play turned by Jay Abernathy of Tennessee to end the second inning. Lefty on lefty matchup. First pitch from Appenzeller is up and away at 89 on the radar gun, 1-0. Second pitch swings, a line shot down the right field line, past the outstretched arm of Blake Grimmer into right field. Hustling for two is Lezama. He'll get there with a slide that was unnecessary. And a one-out double for South Carolina. They're in business with a runner in scoring position. One out here in the fourth, down 8-3. Hard contact, well placed. And Ethan Lezama has his 11th double on the year. So a runner in scoring position for Luke Juhas, the right fielder now, who reached on an infield single and scored the first South Carolina run last inning. South Carolina offense, better tonight, 3 runs, 4 hits. They played small ball. The offense just has not been there this year. First pitch up and away, ball one. Last in the SEC in average, 18 points worse than the next closest team. They've scored 58 fewer runs than anyone else in the SEC coming in. It's the 1-0. It's pumped in there at 89 once again. Ball and a strike to Juhas. Their on-base percentage is 47 points worse than anyone else. In SEC play, they're hitting just 203. Swinging better tonight, the 1-1. It's a sky-high pop-up into shallow left field. Ranging back is Manny Mayer, the shortstop. He gets called off by his left fielder, Blaine Brown. Makes the catch at the edge of where the shadows are starting to creep over in shallow left field. There's two outs. That hung up in the air forever. No opportunity for Lezama to do anything other than stay put at second. So two outs, runner at second for Dawson Harmon, the third baseman. He walked and scored in the third inning. Harmon, his first season at the D1 level, a transfer from the College of Central Florida. First pitch to the right-hander is fought off foul, twisting right field side onto the berm. JUCO All-American last year. Still working his way back. He had mono, where he missed nearly a month, lost 20 pounds. He's gained most of it back. Disrupted his season. The 0-1 is high. Team's primary third baseman started his career at the D1 level at High Point in North Carolina. 8-3 Tennessee, our score top of the fourth. Off-speed pitch way out in front at 78. Good sweeper from Appenzeller. Fooled Harmon. That's a ball and two strikes to the Gamecock third baseman. 3 runs in the top of the third for South Carolina. 2 runs in the first, and then that sixth spot last half inning by the balls. Appenzeller brings to the belt. Quick glance to second. He kicks. He fires. Went back to that off-speed pitch. Same result. Fooled Harmon. Swing and a miss. Strike three. That is the third strikeout for Appenzeller, and the side is retired. He works around a one-out double. We played 3.5. Tennessee 8, South Carolina 3 on the SEC Radio Network.
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0: Tennessee coming to bat, trying to add to its 8-3 lead on South Carolina. 8 runs, 10 hits, no errors for the Vols. 3 runs on 4 hits, 2 errors for South Carolina. As Zach Russell out there for his first full inning of work. He cleaned up the mess in the third, came out, faced two batters, did allow a 2-run single, then got the 4-3 ground out to end what was a 6-run, 6-hit inning by Tennessee to turn a 1-run deficit to a 5-run lead. Henry Ford has a sacrifice fly in the first, more of a sacrifice line drive. And then he singled and scored last inning. Virginia transfer. Last year in Charlottesville, split time first base and right field. He was a first baseman his freshman year. This year he's been the third baseman in Knoxville. Righty on righty matchup as Russell works exclusively out of the set. First pitch, slow for ball one.
1: What Henry Ford said when he came to Tennessee, I'm willing to play anywhere. I just want to play for Tennessee. So he's lived up to that this year.
0: Russell brings to the belt, deep breath, delivers, sharp ground ball to third, over the glove of Dawson Harmon into left field. Raising the line, thinking about two, trying for two is Ford. He goes in sliding as the throw is high. We'll see how they rule it, but another leadoff base runner aboard for Tennessee, up five, looking for more on Henry Ford's second hit of the night.
1: I just cannot get over, Rob, how many loud hits we've had from Tennessee, whether it's on the ground, in the air, or just absolutely torpedoing a line drive. I mean, they are putting barrel after barrel on these baseballs, and it paid off in that third inning with that 6-run, 6-hit frame, but that's just what Tennessee does. Like, they are an offensive juggernaut squad.
0: They're going to roll that a double. Tennessee's 11th hit already. It's runner in scoring position for Trent Grindlinger, the freshman. Stares at ball one down and away. Grindlinger, 1-for-2, a strikeout, an RBI base knock in the 30, also came around to score. With Ford now off second. Russell, long look. Deals. Fisted foul. First base side, ball and a strike. Russell, he starts with his body. He's a righty, so his back's facing first base. But he doesn't go into your traditional kind of look into the catcher. His front leg is kind of shaded towards the first base side, and then he just kind of moves it a couple of inches to put his body at the normal angle before going into the delivery. Here's a sharp ground ball to the right side into the glove of Evans. Takes a couple of hops, fires over first for the first out, but a productive out as the runner forward moves from second to third.
1: And I will say, with Monty Lee going to Zach Russell, you kind of are seeing a very similar strategy to what Nick Mingione did with Kentucky, throwing his best arms and saying, here's everything I got, trying to stay alive. With Kentucky, they're on the literal bubble. Like, they are as bubbly as you can get right now, and losing today might put them on the wrong side of the bubble. South Carolina, meanwhile, needs to go wire to wire here in Hoover, or their season is over.
0: Down five, the infield comes in with one out for Levi Clark. Down and away, ball one. Clark, an RBI single in the first. Also struck out looking last inning. Here's someone who, you know, normally, especially in the SEC, your batting average goes down in conference play. Clark is a .234 hitter on the year. He's batting nearly .300 against SEC opposition. Sharp line drive foul, straight back off the netting. Ball and a strike to the catcher. 8-3 Tennessee, our score. One out here in the bottom of the fourth, runner on third, and the infield is in. The talented sophomore, Levi Clark. Fastball at 94 from Russell, misses down and away, 2-1. He's the catcher here tonight. He's typically their primary first baseman. He gets the start behind the plate here tonight. The three infielders on the left side of the second base bag, the 2-1. Misses just below the knees. No ABS. Three balls and a strike to Levi Clark.
1: But how helpful is it to have a backup catcher like Levi Clark who produces the way he does when you want to give Stone Lawless a night off?
0: I think it's more of just he was a top-ranked catcher in Georgia coming out of the class. I think you're just trying to find a way. You can't have two catchers, obviously. Yeah. Let's find a way to put that bat in the lineup. Didn't show it early on this year, but an SEC play certainly has as he watches strike two go by, count runs full with one out here in the fourth.
1: Yeah, led the team with 9 homers and 27 RBIs in league play.
0: Russell comes set. Ford, short lead off third, 3-2. There's a ground ball to short right at the shortstop. He throws home and Ford's caught in the rundown. Dropped by the catcher. catcher. The ball is loose. Russell comes up with it. He collides with the catcher. The ball comes out and Ford is safe. And in the process, Levi Clark goes all the way to second. That was a disaster from South Carolina. And it's now 9-3.
1: K.J. Scobie did the exact right play. The infield was in. He fielded it and threw to home. The disaster started when Lee Croy lost the baseball. And then everything unraveled from there.
0: I think on the transfer, he tried to grab it from his glove to his hand and it just came out. And then Russell would have had a play at home. And then he ran into the catcher. It's been that kind of year, Columbia. 9-3, still one out. Now Levi Clark stands at second for Blaine Brown. The left-hander. 0-for-2 today. First pitch swinging. Bounce it off straight back over. In fact, he is the only Tennessee starter that has not had a hit yet. Everyone else has at least one. Where's number one with a man on second? His team's up now 6. Here's the 0-1. Check swing, grazes the outside corner. A called strike 2, says Eric Gauthier. Brown, a 6'5 sophomore from Houston, a transfer from Rice. Last year led the team in darn near everything offensively. 3 infielders to the right of the second base bag, to the lefties. 1-2 is way outside. The scoreboard is wrong now. It should be 1-2 right now. It is. Second baseman Patrick Evans playing in shallow right field. Shortstop K.J. Scobie playing a step to the batter's right of the second base bag. 1-2 from Russell's way up and away. Into that righty batter's box. 2-2 the count to Blaine Brown. Leadoff double for Ford. He came around to score on what is officially a fielder's choice in an error on a, they say, muffed throw by the catcher, so that has to be an E2. Again, Brown fouls off the 2-strike pitch. Stays alive. This will be the 6th pitch. Nice catch by a fan. Draw some applause. We're starting to see a little more purple filter in. LSU plays in the nightcap against Oklahoma. It's 9-3 Vols here in the 4th. The shadows have pretty much enveloped the entire infield at this point. The 2-2 to Brown is a ground ball right back at the mound. Knocked down by Russell. Underhand flip to first. A high flip, but beats Brown by half a step for the second out as Clark advances from second to third. That's now 3 errors for South Carolina. Came in second worst fielding percentage in the SEC. And they lit up that billing here so far tonight. It's cost them. So a runner on third, 2 outs for Manny Maron, the shortstop. RBI single last time up. He's also grounded to short. Maron, now a 9-game hit streak. He's 11 for his last 31 in that span. Waves through an 89-mile-an-hour offering. First pitch from Russell, 0-1. No action in the South Carolina bullpen in left center field. I believe there's a ball maybe beginning to stretch in right center field. 0-1 is down and away, but with a 6-run cushion in Appenzeller. Yeah, he had a hiccup in the third. The other 3 innings have been very impressive. Just try to ride him out, as Tennessee would have to win 5 games in 6 days. 1-1. Pop-up, twisting foul, right field side. It'll reach the seats. In fact, it'll reach the last row of seats. Oh, a fan tried to catch it with his hat. He whiffed, and the chase is on for the ball.
1: I think that actually was just a catcher milling around to that Tennessee bullpen in the right field corner. So no action yet. They are going to ride Appenzeller as long as they can.
0: At least for right now. Comfortable lead, a runner on third, 2 outs here at the bottom of the 4th, already 1 across. Here's a weak dribbler, dangerous play, bare hand by the third baseman. Harmon throws across in time, and a nice pick by Craddock over at first to keep his foot on the bag while he gloved the baseball to retire the side. So they limit the damage, but Tennessee does get a run to extend its lead. We head to the 5th, it's Tennessee 9, South Carolina 3 on the SEC Radio Network.
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3: Why do we love SEC football? Because no matter the venue or the rivalry, it's the ultimate hang. Fans of every flavor, good-natured trash talk with a side of andouille. Yes! But according to Johnsonville and the Harris poll, 71% of Americans hang out less than they used to. Why? Could it be that rivalries off the field are tearing us apart? Is it crazy to think a sausage-fueled tailgate party could unite us all? Can't hurt. Keep it juicy out there. Johnsonville, official sausage of the SEC.

Tennessee plates one run to extend its lead on South Carolina to 9-3. However, could have been more. Nifty play to end the bottom of the fourth from Dawson Harmon. Bare hand across the diamond and a nice scoop by the first baseman, Will Craddock, for the third out. And that's today's Good Hands play brought to you by Allstate. You're in good hands. Tennessee and Cam Appenzeller up there to lead off the fifth inning of the mound after we pause 10 seconds for station identification on the SEC Radio Network.

0: 57 pitches through four innings for Cam Appenzeller in his second start of the year. Had a 25-pitch third, otherwise innings of 13-9. And in the top of the fourth, 10 pitches to retire the Gamecocks. We get the bottom of the order. Tyler Bach, the center fielder, had a sacrifice bunt his first time, but nobody on base here. Shift is on. Three infielders. Two infielders still to the right of the second base bag, but the shortstop, Manny Marin, is even a couple of steps to his left normal double play depth. The first pitch is in there for strike one. Appenzeller working quickly. Big sweeper at 78 that fooled Dawson Harmon to end the fourth. This time is too far outside.
1: Most pitches he's thrown in an outing, 78 at Mississippi State back on April 10th through five frames.
0: 1-1. Has ball at the knees at 90. Ball and two strikes. As the sun is oh so close to fully creeping behind the stadium. And in full transparency, the ending of it blinding me. We saunter on, push on, dude. It's postseason. Yeah, 1-2 is inside 2-2.
1: If you look at in the booth right now, Rob's face is glinting in the sunlight. I'm in complete shade, which basically looks like the field right now. Most of the field, except for center and about half of right field, is covered in shade.
0: 2-2 from Appenzeller is pop foul, third base side, out of the berm. And the correct term is glowing. I'm glowing.
1: Glinting, glowing, doesn't it mean the same thing?
0: I look magical, that's what we're getting at.
1: Yeah. One of your favorite places, Disney World.
0: Bach, a transfer from Wofford. Former Terrier waits for 2-2. Is a sharp ground ball right at the third baseman. Well placed, Henry Ford. Bobbled it briefly, but throws across. A little low, but dug out by the first baseman Grimmer for the first out here on the top of the fifth. So now third time through the order. Matt Leash on Appenzeller. Appears to be pretty long. Grady Frederick, a right-hander, is just starting to take out the rubber bands to get loose. See if he picks up a glove and a ball. Patrick Evans, really the only person with hard contact with his two-run triple to right center in the third. First pitch to the right-hander is an off-speed. He was out in front of it, didn't pull the trigger, and watched a strike one anyways.
1: Rob, I just looked up glinting on Google. I should have said gleaming. That's a steady, smooth glow versus glinting is a quick, sharp spark of light.
0: There's words to describe Rob Joyce. It is smooth. It's a sharp base knock into center field on the 0-1 offering. Just ask my wife. Smooth as they come. So Patrick Evans, a two-hit night. Another one-out base runner for the Gamecocks. Had one in the fourth. Couldn't do anything with it. Here's a one-out base runner here in the fifth. Down 9-3.
1: This reminds me of a story that you told on the drive down.